0: locally owned since 1956. EAB, East Arkansas Broadcasters. This is KWYN Wynn, the city with a smile. KWYN, World News Now.
1: President Trump is defending his deal with Russia to obtain diesel fuel from that country. Trump said last week Russia would immediately release 300,000 tons of diesel to ease a global fuel shortage, with more shipments to follow. Trump posts today he made the right choice for the American people. Critics say it gives Russian President Putin a financial lifeline and undermines U.S. sanctions against Russia. The president's back in Ohio tonight as he continues to stump for Republicans ahead of the midterms. He'll be in Youngstown alongside Senator John Husted, the incumbent senator facing a close challenge from former Democratic Senator Sherrod Brown. Minnesota Congresswoman Ilhan Omar is calling a federal raid of her home this morning, an attempt to target political enemies and weaponize federal law enforcement.
2: The Democrat posted a statement on social media after federal agents searched her Washington, D.C. area home this morning. The raid was reportedly in connection to an investigation into Omar's immigration paperwork. She went on to say that President Trump has targeted her for 10 years with what she called baseless lies and smear campaigns. This comes after Homeland Security Secretary Mark Wayne Mullen revealed there was an ongoing investigation into Omar and claimed she married her brother to bring him to the U.S. I'm Chris Coraggio.
1: The cleanup continues after Hurricane Isaias made landfall Friday along the western Florida panhandle. The first Atlantic hurricane of the year is being blamed for 5 deaths, 2 in Florida, 2 in Alabama, and another in South Carolina. Thousands are still without power. Actor R.J. Mitty, best known for his role as Walter Flynn White Jr. in the TV series Breaking Bad, is dead at the age of 34. TMZ reports he died by suicide. Mitty served as an ambassador for United Cerebral Palsy and Shriners Children. He was also president of his own charity, the Mitty Foundation. Other credits include Netflix's The Guardians of Justice, The Recall, and 2020's The Oak Room. I'm Scott Carr. A new survey indicates most Americans are against betting on elections. A Reuters Ipsos poll finds 60% of American voters, regardless of party affiliation, oppose wagering on elections through prediction markets like Kalshi and Polymarket. Just 13% said they support the activity. Prediction markets exploded in popularity during the 2024 presidential election. Energy regulators in Texas are still locked in a legal battle to keep sealed the locations of new data centers. Opponents like Jet Parker with the group Save Rural Texas are wondering what they're trying to hide.
3: There are more of them than people realize, and they are in places that people may not realize that's what's about to come up around them.
1: She says Texas officials are obviously trying to hide the fact that there are more data centers planned than people realize. And they say the governor needs to order the energy regulators to release all of the data.
3: The longer that they keep that a secret, the easier it is for them to keep the communities around them from fighting.
1: Members of the state's utility commission say they're keeping the location secret, citing terrorism concerns. Pretty Little Liars actor Keegan Allen's updating fans on his recovery after he was attacked in West Hollywood.
4: His latest post on social media is captioned, "Healing, will update more soon." Allen, who stars in Pretty Little Liars, posted a video of his bloody face and neck last week. He says two armed men assaulted him and stole his Rolex watch while threatening to kill him. His post included a parent surveillance video showing the attack. No arrests have been made. I'm Daniel Martindale.
1: New research out of the University of Alabama, Birmingham and Johns Hopkins University say tiny robots could soon swap out dangerous open heart surgery for just a quick trip through the bloodstream. Researchers say they've developed pencil tip-sized magnetic robots that can navigate blood flow and deliver medicine straight to infected heart tissue, potentially shortening weeks of intravenous antibiotic treatments down to a single day. I'm Scott Carr.
5: Hey, hon, what you doing with your phone? 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
9: Skies will be clear tonight. Temperatures in the mid-60s. Tomorrow for Tuesday, sunny and very hot. The high is going to be 93 degrees. For Wednesday, a lot of sunshine, but we'll start to bring in some scattered showers and thunderstorms in the afternoon. Highs close to 90. A few of those showers and storms stick up around for Wednesday night and again Thursday. But right now, it looks like Friday will be back to sunshine. Highs in the mid-70s. Saturday, sunny. Highs in the 60s. From the Arkansas Now Weather Center, I'm meteorologist Laura Huckabee.

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5: Skies will be clear tonight. Temperatures in the mid-60s. Tomorrow for Tuesday, sunny and very hot. The high is going to be 93 degrees. For Wednesday, a lot of sunshine, but we'll start to bring in some scattered showers and thunderstorms in the afternoon. Highs close to 90. A few of those showers and storms stick up around for Wednesday night and again Thursday. But right now, it looks like Friday will be back to sunshine. Highs in the mid-70s. Saturday, sunny. Highs in the 60s. From the Arkansas Now Weather Center, I'm meteorologist Laura Huckabee.

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2: Skies will be clear tonight. Temperatures in the mid-60s. Tomorrow for Tuesday, sunny and very hot. The high is going to be 93 degrees. For Wednesday, a lot of sunshine, but we'll start to bring in some scattered showers and thunderstorms in the afternoon. Highs close to 90. A few of those showers and storms stick up around for Wednesday night and again Thursday. But right now, it looks like Friday will be back to sunshine. Highs in the mid-70s. Saturday, sunny. Highs in the 60s. From the Arkansas Now Weather Center, I'm meteorologist Laura Huckabee.

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1: President Trump says he's going to look at joining Saudi Arabia in their fight against Iran-backed Houthis after that group attacked Riyadh's main airport Saturday, leaving at least 13 dead, including one American. The airport was hit again on Sunday. Delta Airlines now says it's delaying the start of its nonstop service between Atlanta and Riyadh.
2: Delta had planned to begin the new service on October 23rd, but postponed the debut after several deadly attacks on King Khalid International Airport. Delta's decision came after the FAA advised airlines on Sunday to exercise caution when flying in or around Saudi Arabia. Iran-backed Houthi rebels in Yemen claimed responsibility for Saturday's missile attack that killed at least 12 people and wounded more than 300 at Riyadh's main airport. I'm Matt Mattinson.
1: The president's in Ohio tonight, continuing to stump for Republicans in Youngstown. He's backing Senator John Husted, the incumbent, facing a close challenge from former Democratic Senator Sherrod Brown. Democratic Congresswoman from Minnesota, Ilhan Omar, is responding after federal agents searched her home today. She calls it an attempt to target political enemies. Federal agents searched her Washington, D.C. area home this morning, which reports say was in connection to an investigation into Omar's immigration paperwork. Cleanup efforts continue in Florida and other states after Hurricane Isaias made landfall along the western Florida panhandle late Friday. Five deaths are blamed on the first Atlantic hurricane of this season. Two in Florida, two in Alabama, and another in South Carolina. President Trump says he's looking at firing U.S. Ambassador to Greece, Kimberly Guilfoyle, the ex-fiancée of Donald Trump Jr., who's now accused of asking a businessman to pay off her $100,000 credit card debt in exchange for more access to the Trump administration. Trump told reporters today about the situation, "We're not happy. I'm Scott Carr." Sentencing is set for tomorrow for the man convicted of the murder of rapper Tupac Shakur in Las Vegas. Dwayne Davis was found guilty by a jury in August and could face life behind bars. He'd been charged with first-degree murder for orchestrating the 1996 killing near the Vegas Strip. Davis is the only person ever charged in the murder. Actress Selma Blair, known for her roles in Cruel Intentions, Legally Blonde, and the Hellboy franchise, is now charged with assault after a mid-air incident over the weekend on a Delta flight.
3: TMZ says the 54-year-old had a meltdown Sunday night while flying from L.A. to New York City, punching a flight attendant and then biting another when they stopped her from opening the plane's door mid-flight. The actress was arrested after Delta Flight 938 landed at JFK International Airport and taken to a hospital, reportedly kicking a police officer in the head and attacking a nurse in the ambulance. A rep for Blair says she'd suffered a medical emergency. The actress is known to have multiple sclerosis, a neurological and autoimmune condition that can impact communication between the brain and the body. I'm Sarah Lee Kessler.
1: A new study out of the University of Colorado Boulder's found that busier people tend to be less depressed and perform better. Researcher Caitlin McKimmy studied more than 600 undergrad students.
4: When you're stressed about time and you know, time makes you feel anxious. It's actually really bad in terms of your mental health. But when your schedule is objectively busier, then you actually tend to have better mental health.
1: She says it's less about having fewer commitments and more about working on things that align with your values. The jackpot for tonight's Powerball drawing sits at $538 million after no one won the grand prize Saturday. The cash option on that works out to about $220 million. The odds of winning it, roughly 1 in 292 million. I'm Scott Carr.
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6: Skies will be clear tonight. Temperatures in the mid-60s. Tomorrow for Tuesday, sunny and very hot. The high is going to be 93 degrees. For Wednesday, a lot of sunshine, but we'll start to bring in some scattered showers and thunderstorms in the afternoon. Highs close to 90. A few of those showers and storms stick out around for Wednesday night and again Thursday. But right now, it looks like Friday will be back to sunshine. Highs in the mid-70s. Saturday, sunny. Highs in the 60s. From the Arkansas Now Weather Center, I'm meteorologist Laura Huckabee.

How come I always get a hard time, honey, when it comes to you? 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How come I always get a hard time, honey, when it comes to you?

The stripe was white, it was 18 feet from the bow to the stern light. Second hand from a dealer in Atlanta, I rode up with Daddy when he went there to get her.

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5: Skies will be clear tonight. Temperatures in the mid-60s. Tomorrow for Tuesday, sunny and very hot. The high is going to be 93 degrees. For Wednesday, a lot of sunshine, but we'll start to bring in some scattered showers and thunderstorms in the afternoon. Highs close to 90. A few of those showers and storms stick up around for Wednesday night and again Thursday. But right now, it looks like Friday will be back to sunshine. Highs in the mid-70s. Saturday, sunny. Highs in the 60s. From the Arkansas Now Weather Center, I'm meteorologist Laura Huckabee.

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2: Skies will be clear tonight. Temperatures in the mid-60s. Tomorrow for Tuesday, sunny and very hot. The high is going to be 93 degrees. For Wednesday, a lot of sunshine, but we'll start to bring in some scattered showers and thunderstorms in the afternoon. Highs close to 90. A few of those showers and storms stick out around for Wednesday night and again Thursday. But right now, it looks like Friday will be back to sunshine. Highs in the mid-70s. Saturday, sunny. Highs in the 60s. From the Arkansas Now Weather Center, I'm meteorologist Laura Huckabee.

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1: President Trump is defending his deal with Russia to obtain diesel fuel from that country. Trump said last week Russia would immediately release 300,000 tons of diesel to ease a global fuel shortage, with more shipments to follow. Trump posts today he made the right choice for the American people. Critics say it gives Russian President Putin a financial lifeline and undermines U.S. sanctions against Russia. The president's back in Ohio tonight as he continues to stump for Republicans ahead of the midterms. He's in Youngstown trying to boost the campaign of Senator John Husted. He promised the crowd tonight prices at the pump will fall.
2: It's going to end very soon. And as soon as it ends, your gasoline comes down.
1: Minnesota Congresswoman Ilhan Omar is calling a federal raid of her home this morning an attempt to target political enemies and weaponize federal law enforcement.
3: The Democrat posted a statement on social media after federal agents searched her Washington, D.C. area home this morning. The raid was reportedly in connection to an investigation into Omar's immigration paperwork. She went on to say that President Trump has targeted her for 10 years with what she called baseless lies and smear campaigns. This comes after Homeland Security Secretary Mark Wayne Mullen revealed there was an ongoing investigation into Omar and claimed she married her brother to bring him to the U.S. I'm Chris Coraggio.
1: The cleanup continues after Hurricane Isaias made landfall Friday along the western Florida panhandle. The first Atlantic hurricane of the year is being blamed for 5 deaths, 2 in Florida, 2 in Alabama, and another in South Carolina. Thousands are still without power. Actor R.J. Mitty, best known for his role as Walter Flynn White Jr. in the TV series Breaking Bad, is dead at the age of 34. TMZ reports he died by suicide. Mitty served as an ambassador for United Cerebral Palsy and Shriners Children. He was also president of his own charity, the Mitty Foundation. Other credits include Netflix's The Guardians of Justice, The Recall, and 2020's The Oak Room. I'm Scott Carr. Drone strikes carried out by Ukraine have taken out 2 Russian data centers that run that country's most popular search engine and AI chatbot. Experts like Texas A&M's Professor Dan DeBree says it's part of a larger trend when it comes to modern warfare.
4: Commercial drones that have been heavily modified, or maybe not even heavily modified in some cases, are able to control airspace over the battlefield.
1: He says such commercial drones are cheap and easy to build.
4: The technology in the Ukraine, it's been a revolution in military affairs.
1: He says the same drone technology is being used on our border against Mexican cartels. Actress Selma Blair is now charged with assault after allegedly attacking 2 flight attendants on a Delta flight over the weekend.
5: TMZ says the 54-year-old had a meltdown Sunday night while flying from L.A. to New York City, punching a flight attendant and then biting another when they stopped her from opening the plane's door mid-flight. The actress was arrested after Delta Flight 938 landed at JFK International Airport. I'm Sarah Lee Kessler.
1: Rap mogul Sean Diddy Combs is back in a New Jersey prison after reportedly suffering a fall. Jennifer Paulsoni has that.
6: According to TMZ, Sean Diddy Combs fell and hit his head over the weekend inside the Fort Dix Federal Correctional Institute, where he's serving time for transporting people for prostitution. He was reportedly taken by ambulance for treatment early Saturday morning and was conscious and speaking when he returned to prison. Recent reports reveal that Combs will be staying in prison for an extra month following headlines that he's been getting special VIP treatment behind bars. An NBC News report claimed Combs had been paying his fellow inmates thousands of dollars for contraband items like cell phones and alcohol. I'm Jennifer Bolsoni.
1: Apple will hold its Welcome Home event Tuesday, giving the tech giant an opportunity to put the spotlight on some new products, though it's unclear what those might be. Reports say we could see a new Apple TV as well as different models of the HomePod. I'm Scott Carr.
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8: Skies will be clear tonight. Temperatures in the mid-60s. Tomorrow for Tuesday, sunny and very hot. The high is going to be 93 degrees. For Wednesday, a lot of sunshine, but we'll start to bring in some scattered showers and thunderstorms in the afternoon. Highs close to 90. A few of those showers and storms stick up around for Wednesday night and again Thursday. But right now, it looks like Friday will be back to sunshine. Highs in the mid-70s. Saturday, sunny. Highs in the 60s. From the Arkansas Now Weather Center, I'm meteorologist Laura Huckabee.

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3: Skies will be clear tonight, temperatures in the mid-60s. Tomorrow for Tuesday, sunny and very hot. The high is going to be 93 degrees. For Wednesday, a lot of sunshine, but we'll start to bring in some scattered showers and thunderstorms in the afternoon. Highs close to 90. A few of those showers and storms stick up around for Wednesday night and again Thursday. But right now, it looks like Friday will be back to sunshine, highs in the mid-70s. Saturday, sunny, highs in the 60s. From the Arkansas Now Weather Center, I'm meteorologist Laura Huckabee.

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11: Skies will be clear tonight. Temperatures in the mid-60s. Tomorrow for Tuesday, sunny and very hot. The high is going to be 93 degrees. For Wednesday, a lot of sunshine, but we'll start to bring in some scattered showers and thunderstorms in the afternoon. Highs close to 90. A few of those showers and storms stick up around for Wednesday night and again Thursday. But right now, it looks like Friday will be back to sunshine. Highs in the mid-70s. Saturday, sunny. Highs in the 60s. From the Arkansas Now Weather Center, I'm meteorologist Laura Huckabee.

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1: President Trump says he's going to look at joining Saudi Arabia in their fight against Iran-backed Houthis after that group attacked Riyadh's main airport Saturday, leaving at least 13 dead, including one American. The airport was hit again on Sunday. Delta Airlines now says it's delaying the start of its nonstop service between Atlanta and Riyadh.
2: Delta had planned to begin the new service on October 23rd, but postponed the debut after several deadly attacks on King Khalid International Airport. Delta's decision came after the FAA advised airlines on Sunday to exercise caution when flying in or around Saudi Arabia. Iran-backed Houthi rebels in Yemen claimed responsibility for Saturday's missile attack that killed at least 12 people and wounded more than 300 at Riyadh's main airport. I'm Matt Mattinson.
1: The president's in Ohio tonight, continuing to stump for Republicans in Youngstown. He's backing Senator John Husted, the incumbent, facing a close challenge from former Democratic Senator Sherrod Brown. Democratic Congresswoman from Minnesota, Ilhan Omar, is responding after federal agents searched her home today. She calls it an attempt to target political enemies. Federal agents searched her Washington, D.C. area home this morning, which reports say was in connection to an investigation into Omar's immigration paperwork. Another measles-related deaths being reported in Pennsylvania. In Franklin County, the coroner's office says a 39-year-old woman who died last weekend had several underlying conditions, including a recent diagnosis of measles. That brings to six the number of measles-related deaths in Pennsylvania. President Trump says he's looking at firing U.S. Ambassador to Greece, Kimberly Guilfoyle, the ex-fiancée of Donald Trump Jr., who's now accused of asking a businessman to pay off her $100,000 credit card debt in exchange for more access to the Trump administration. Trump told reporters today about the situation, "We're not happy. I'm Scott Carr." A surgery is planned Tuesday for Pope Leo to remove an early-stage growth from his lung. During his prayer Sunday at St. Peter's Square, the 71-year-old pontiff announced that doctors recently had found a nodule in his lung and that it had been found at a very early stage. The mayor of New York City, Zoran Mamdani, is saying the city will be investigating that ICE-involved shooting of a man inside his vehicle with a 5-year-old child inside the vehicle. Scott Pringle has the latest.
3: Mamdani over the weekend ripped ICE agents, saying when you see the video of last week's shooting, it feels like you're looking at a mass shooter as opposed to seeing someone who's representing a federal agency.
4: They view the law as a suggestion. There is a reason why the NYPD would not be shooting at a moving vehicle.
3: The ICE agents were wearing plain clothes. Department of Homeland Security says Oscar Belgal, who has a criminal record, tried fleeing the arrest in Marble Hill, ramming an ICE vehicle before ICE agents shot him in the neck. Mamdani says the city's investigating. In New York, I'm Scott Pringle.
1: California's Long Beach waterfront has been slammed lately by heavy waves. 8 buildings now containing 13 homes are red tagged, meaning they're unsafe to enter or occupy.
5: Another building is yellow tagged. The boardwalk along the Long Beach Peninsula is also damaged due to the impacts of post-tropical storm Rachel. The same area was battered by powerful waves in September as Hurricane Marie passed well off the coast. Radar evacuation orders for Naples Island and Treasure Island were lifted on Sunday evening, but remain in place for beachfront properties along Seaside Walk. Evacuation warnings remain in place for Peninsula residents south of Ocean Boulevard and homes on several other blocks of Seaside Walk. I'm Daniel Martindale.
1: With Monday's announcement of the winners of the Nobel in Economic Sciences, the awarding of this year's Nobel Prizes is now complete. The economic prizes go to Americans Robert Hall, a professor at Stanford, and Michael Woodford, a macroeconomist and monetary theorist at Columbia University. I'm Scott Carr.
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9: Skies will be clear tonight. Temperatures in the mid-60s. Tomorrow for Tuesday, sunny and very hot. The high is going to be 93 degrees. For Wednesday, a lot of sunshine, but we'll start to bring in some scattered showers and thunderstorms in the afternoon. Highs close to 90. A few of those showers and storms stick out around for Wednesday night and again Thursday. But right now, it looks like Friday will be back to sunshine. Highs in the mid-70s. Saturday, sunny. Highs in the 60s. From the Arkansas Now Weather Center, I'm meteorologist Laura Huckabee. We'll be right back.

your mother on the phone. Crying as she tells you that your brother is not coming home.

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He stopped loving her today.

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2: Skies will be clear tonight. Temperatures in the mid-60s. Tomorrow for Tuesday, sunny and very hot. The high is going to be 93 degrees. For Wednesday, a lot of sunshine, but we'll start to bring in some scattered showers and thunderstorms in the afternoon. Highs close to 90. A few of those showers and storms stick up around for Wednesday night and again Thursday. But right now, it looks like Friday will be back to sunshine. Highs in the mid-70s. Saturday, sunny. Highs in the 60s. From the Arkansas Now Weather Center, I'm meteorologist Laura Huckabee.

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2: Skies will be clear tonight. Temperatures in the mid-60s. Tomorrow for Tuesday, sunny and very hot. The high is going to be 93 degrees. For Wednesday, a lot of sunshine, but we'll start to bring in some scattered showers and thunderstorms in the afternoon. Highs close to 90. A few of those showers and storms stick up around for Wednesday night and again Thursday. But right now, it looks like Friday will be back to sunshine. Highs in the mid-70s. Saturday, sunny. Highs in the 60s. From the Arkansas Now Weather Center, I'm meteorologist Laura Huckabee.

those pictures to get a better look at one. When I heard a voice behind me say, now, ain't she something, son?

0: locally owned since 1956. EAB, East Arkansas Broadcasters. This is KWYN Wynn, the city with a smile. KWYN, World News Now.
1: President Trump is defending his deal with Russia to obtain diesel fuel from that country. Trump said last week Russia would immediately release 300,000 tons of diesel to ease a global fuel shortage, with more shipments to follow. Trump posts today he made the right choice for the American people. Critics say it gives Russian President Putin a financial lifeline and undermines U.S. sanctions against Russia. The president's back in Ohio tonight as he continues to stump for Republicans ahead of the midterms. He's in Youngstown trying to boost the campaign of Senator John Husted. He promised the crowd tonight prices at the pump will fall.
2: It's going to end very soon. And as soon as it ends, your gasoline comes down.
1: Minnesota Congresswoman Ilhan Omar is calling a federal raid of her home this morning an attempt to target political enemies and weaponize federal law enforcement.
3: The Democrat posted a statement on social media after federal agents searched her Washington, D.C. area home this morning. The raid was reportedly in connection to an investigation into Omar's immigration paperwork. She went on to say that President Trump has targeted her for 10 years with what she called baseless lies and smear campaigns. This comes after Homeland Security Secretary Mark Wayne Mullen revealed there was an ongoing investigation into Omar and claimed she married her brother to bring him to the U.S. I'm Chris Coraggio.
1: The cleanup continues after Hurricane Isaias made landfall Friday along the western Florida panhandle. The first Atlantic hurricane of the year is being blamed for 5 deaths, 2 in Florida, 2 in Alabama, and another in South Carolina. Thousands are still without power. Actor R.J. Mitty, best known for his role as Walter Flynn White Jr. in the TV series Breaking Bad, is dead at the age of 34. TMZ reports he died by suicide. Mitty served as an ambassador for United Cerebral Palsy and Shriners Children. He was also president of his own charity, the Mitty Foundation. Other credits include Netflix's The Guardians of Justice, The Recall, and 2020's The Oak Room. I'm Scott Carr. A new survey indicates most Americans are against betting on elections. A Reuters Ipsos poll finds 60% of American voters, regardless of party affiliation, oppose wagering on elections through prediction markets like Kalshi and Polymarket. Just 13% said they support the activity. Prediction markets exploded in popularity during the 2024 presidential election. Energy regulators in Texas are still locked in a legal battle to keep sealed the locations of new data centers. Opponents like Jet Parker with the group Save Rural Texas are wondering what they're trying to hide.
4: There are more of them than people realize, and they are in places that people may not realize that's what's about to come up around them.
1: She says Texas officials are obviously trying to hide the fact that there are more data centers planned than people realize. And they say the governor needs to order the energy regulators to release all of the data.
4: The longer that they keep that a secret, the easier it is for them to keep the communities around them from fighting.
1: Members of the state's utility commission say they're keeping the location secret, citing terrorism concerns. Pretty Little Liars actor Keegan Allen's updating fans on his recovery after he was attacked in West Hollywood.
5: His latest post on social media is captioned, "Healing, will update more soon." Allen, who stars in Pretty Little Liars, posted a video of his bloody face and neck last week. He says two armed men assaulted him and stole his Rolex watch while threatening to kill him. His post included apparent surveillance video showing the attack. No arrests have been made. I'm Daniel Martindale.
1: New research out of the University of Alabama, Birmingham and Johns Hopkins University say tiny robots could soon swap out dangerous open heart surgery for just a quick trip through the bloodstream. Researchers say they've developed pencil tip-sized magnetic robots that can navigate blood flow and deliver medicine straight to infected heart tissue, potentially shortening weeks of intravenous antibiotic treatments down to a single day. I'm Scott Carr.
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8: Skies will be clear tonight. Temperatures in the mid-60s. Tomorrow for Tuesday, sunny and very hot. The high is going to be 93 degrees. For Wednesday, a lot of sunshine, but we'll start to bring in some scattered showers and thunderstorms in the afternoon. Highs close to 90. A few of those showers and storms stick up around for Wednesday night and again Thursday. But right now, it looks like Friday will be back to sunshine. Highs in the mid-70s. Saturday, sunny. Highs in the 60s. From the Arkansas Now Weather Center, I'm meteorologist Laura Huckabee.

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2: Skies will be clear tonight. Temperatures in the mid-60s. Tomorrow for Tuesday, sunny and very hot. The high is going to be 93 degrees. For Wednesday, a lot of sunshine, but we'll start to bring in some scattered showers and thunderstorms in the afternoon. Highs close to 90. A few of those showers and storms stick out around for Wednesday night and again Thursday. But right now, it looks like Friday will be back to sunshine. Highs in the mid-70s. Saturday, sunny. Highs in the 60s. From the Arkansas Now Weather Center, I'm meteorologist Laura Huckabee.

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thunderstorms in the afternoon. Highs close to 90. A few of those showers and storms stick up around for Wednesday night and again Thursday. But right now, it looks like Friday will be back to sunshine. Highs in the mid-70s. Saturday, sunny. Highs in the 60s. From the Arkansas Now Weather Center, I'm meteorologist Laura Huckabee.

0: 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Also at 1029 K275BR Wynn and 106.9 K295CT Wynn. 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
1: President Trump says he's going to look at joining Saudi Arabia in the fight against Iran-backed Houthis after a deadly strike at an airport. Saturday's attack at Riyadh's main airport by the Houthis left at least 13 people dead, including one American, and injured more than 300 other people. The airport was hit again on Sunday, causing a fire and several injuries. The president says he's looking into firing Ambassador Kimberly Guilfoyle following allegations of misconduct. Scott Carr has more from Washington.
2: Speaking with reporters Monday, President Trump said he was not happy with the ex-fiancée of Donald Trump Jr., now the U.S. ambassador to Greece, after it was reported last week by the Wall Street Journal Guilfoyle had asked major Trump donor Eric Dieters to pay a $100,000 credit card bill via wire transfer to avoid a paper trail. Dieters was the organizer of the conservative-themed Freedom Fest in Kentucky, canceled this year after disappointing VIP ticket sales. I'm Scott Carr.
1: Minnesota Congresswoman Ilhan Omar is calling a federal raid on her home, an attempt to target political enemies and weaponize federal law enforcement. That story from Chris Caraggio.
3: The Democrat posted a statement on social media after federal agents searched her Washington, D.C. area home. The raid was reportedly in connection to an investigation into Omar's immigration paperwork. She went on to say that President Trump has targeted her for 10 years with what she called baseless lies and smear campaigns. This comes after Homeland Security Secretary Mark Wayne Mullen revealed there was an ongoing investigation into Omar and claimed she married her brother to bring him to the U.S. I'm Chris Caraggio.
1: Actress Selma Blair is free on bond after being arraigned in a New York courtroom following a mid-air incident on a Delta flight. Blair is facing assault charges after an alleged altercation Sunday night while the actress was flying from Los Angeles to Kennedy International. She's accused of punching one flight attendant and biting another when they stopped her from opening the plane's door mid-flight. Her next court appearance is set for January. I'm Tammy Trujillo. Rapper Sean Diddy Combs is back inside a New Jersey prison after reportedly suffering a fall, Jennifer Polsoni reports.
4: According to TMZ, Sean Diddy Combs fell and hit his head over the weekend inside the Fort Dix Federal Correctional Institute, where he's serving time for transporting people for prostitution. He was reportedly taken by ambulance for treatment early Saturday morning and was conscious and speaking when he returned to prison. Recent reports reveal that Combs will be staying in prison for an extra month following headlines that he's been getting special VIP treatment behind bars. NBC News report claimed Combs had been paying his fellow inmates thousands of dollars for contraband items like cell phones and alcohol. Records from the Bureau of Prisons show his release date has been pushed back from late January of 2028 to early March of that year. I'm Jennifer Polsoni.
1: Apple is putting another spotlight on new products this week. The tech giant will hold its Welcome Home event on Tuesday. It's not clear what products will be showcased, but reports say we could see a new Apple TV as well as different models of the HomePod. It was just last month that Apple showcased an updated product line, including its first ever foldable phone. Researchers are headed to a remote Pacific island in an effort to research the disappearance of Amelia Earhart and her navigator. Jennifer Kuiper has details.
5: The island is Nicu Mororo. Those part of the Taraya object expedition involve researchers from Indiana's Purdue University who want to explore a submerged anomaly. They question whether it could be the plane. In 1940, researchers discovered skeletal remains on the island that reportedly matched Earhart's description. Earhart and her navigator, Fred Noonan, disappeared in 1937 after attempting to become the first people to fly around the world along the equator. One theory suggests coconut crabs may have scavenged and injured Earhart on the beach after a crash landing. I'm Jennifer Kuiper.
1: Jimothy the raccoon went viral online, and now he's coming to Costco. He's appeared on T-shirts, Mariners trading cards, and now a plushie for dogs. Costco stores in the Pacific Northwest and online will sell a Jimothy toy made by Delka. I'm Tammy Trujillo.
6: Skies will be clear tonight. Temperatures in the mid-60s. Tomorrow for Tuesday, sunny and very hot. The high is going to be 93 degrees. For Wednesday, a lot of sunshine, but we'll start to bring in some scattered showers and thunderstorms in the afternoon. Highs close to 90. A few of those showers and storms stick out around for Wednesday night and again Thursday. But right now, it looks like Friday will be back to sunshine. Highs in the mid-70s. Saturday, sunny. Highs in the 60s. From the Arkansas Now Weather Center, I'm meteorologist Laura Huckabee.

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1: Skies will be clear tonight. Temperatures in the mid-60s. Tomorrow for Tuesday, sunny and very hot. The high is going to be 93 degrees. For Wednesday, a lot of sunshine, but we'll start to bring in some scattered showers and thunderstorms in the afternoon. Highs close to 90. A few of those showers and storms stick out around for Wednesday night and again Thursday. But right now, it looks like Friday will be back to sunshine. Highs in the mid-70s. Saturday, sunny. Highs in the 60s. From the Arkansas Now Weather Center, I'm meteorologist Laura Huckabee.

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1: Skies will be clear tonight. Temperatures in the mid-60s. Tomorrow for Tuesday, sunny and very hot. The high is going to be 93 degrees. For Wednesday, a lot of sunshine, but we'll start to bring in some scattered showers and thunderstorms in the afternoon. Highs close to 90. A few of those showers and storms stick up around for Wednesday night and again Thursday. But right now, it looks like Friday will be back to sunshine. Highs in the mid-70s. Saturday, sunny. Highs in the 60s. From the Arkansas Now Weather Center, I'm meteorologist Laura Huckabee.

Village chicken is my pawpaw. He gets his orders from my mama. She makes him walk the line. You can find me in my wigwam. I'll be beating on my tom-tom. Pull out the pipe and smoke you some. Hey, and pass it around. 'Cause I'm an Indian outlaw. Half Cherokee and Choctaw. 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

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His fries went a-flying and his orange drink covered his lap.

0: 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EAB, East Arkansas Broadcasters. This is KWYN Wynn, the city with a smile. KWYN, World News Now.
1: President Trump says he's going to look at joining Saudi Arabia in the fight against Iran-backed Houthis after a deadly strike at an airport. Saturday's attack at Riyadh's main airport by the Houthis left at least 13 people dead, including one American, and injured more than 300 other people. The airport was hit again on Sunday, causing a fire and several injuries. The president says he's looking into firing Ambassador Kimberly Guilfoyle following allegations of misconduct. Scott Carr has more from Washington.
2: Speaking with reporters Monday, President Trump said he was not happy with the ex-fiancée of Donald Trump Jr., now the U.S. ambassador to Greece, after it was reported last week by the Wall Street Journal Guilfoyle had asked major Trump donor Eric Dieters to pay a $100,000 credit card bill via wire transfer to avoid a paper trail. Dieters was the organizer of the conservative-themed Freedom Fest in Kentucky, canceled this year after disappointing VIP ticket sales. I'm Scott Carr.
1: Minnesota Congresswoman Ilhan Omar is calling a federal raid on her home, an attempt to target political enemies and weaponize federal law enforcement. That story from Chris Caraggio.
3: The Democrat posted a statement on social media after federal agents searched her Washington, D.C. area home. The raid was reportedly in connection to an investigation into Omar's immigration paperwork. She went on to say that President Trump has targeted her for 10 years with what she called baseless lies and smear campaigns. This comes after Homeland Security Secretary Mark Wayne Mullen revealed there was an ongoing investigation into Omar and claimed she married her brother to bring him to the U.S. I'm Chris Caraggio.
1: Actress Selma Blair is free on bond after being arraigned in a New York courtroom following a mid-air incident on a Delta flight. Blair is facing assault charges after an alleged altercation Sunday night while the actress was flying from Los Angeles to Kennedy International. She's accused of punching one flight attendant and biting another when they stopped her from opening the plane's door mid-flight. Her next court appearance is set for January. I'm Tammy Trujillo. Rapper Sean Diddy Combs is back inside a New Jersey prison after reportedly suffering a fall, Jennifer Polsoni reports.
4: According to TMZ, Sean Diddy Combs fell and hit his head over the weekend inside the Fort Dix Federal Correctional Institute, where he's serving time for transporting people for prostitution. He was reportedly taken by ambulance for treatment early Saturday morning and was conscious and speaking when he returned to prison. Recent reports reveal that Combs will be staying in prison for an extra month following headlines that he's been getting special VIP treatment behind bars. And NBC News report claimed Combs had been paying his fellow inmates thousands of dollars for contraband items like cell phones and alcohol. Records from the Bureau of Prisons show his release date has been pushed back from late January of 2028 to early March of that year. I'm Jennifer Bolsoni.
1: Apple is putting another spotlight on new products this week. The tech giant will hold its Welcome Home event on Tuesday. It's not clear what products will be showcased, but reports say we could see a new Apple TV, as well as different models of the HomePod. It was just last month that Apple showcased an updated product line, including its first ever foldable phone. Researchers are headed to a remote Pacific island in an effort to research the disappearance of Amelia Earhart and her navigator. Jennifer Kuiper has details.
5: The island is Nikumaroro. Those part of the Turaya object expedition involve researchers from Indiana's Purdue University who want to explore a submerged anomaly. They question whether it could be the plane. In 1940, researchers discovered skeletal remains on the island that reportedly matched Earhart's description. Earhart and her navigator, Fred Noonan, disappeared in 1937 after attempting to become the first people to fly around the world along the equator. One theory suggests coconut crabs may have scavenged and injured Earhart on the beach after a crash landing. I'm Jennifer Kuiper.
1: Jimothy the raccoon went viral online and now he's coming to Costco. He's appeared on t-shirts, Mariners trading cards, and now a plushie for dogs. Costco stores in the Pacific Northwest and online will sell a Jimothy toy made by Delka. I'm Tammy Trujillo.
6: Skies will be clear tonight. Temperatures in the mid-60s. Tomorrow for Tuesday, sunny and very hot. The high is going to be 93 degrees. For Wednesday, a lot of sunshine, but we'll start to bring in some scattered showers and thunderstorms in the afternoon. Highs close to 90. A few of those showers and storms stick up around for Wednesday night and again Thursday. But right now, it looks like Friday will be back to sunshine. Highs in the mid-70s. Saturday, sunny. Highs in the 60s. From the Arkansas Now Weather Center, I'm meteorologist Laura Huckabee.

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1: Skies will be clear tonight. Temperatures in the mid-60s. Tomorrow for Tuesday, sunny and very hot. The high is going to be 93 degrees. For Wednesday, a lot of sunshine, but we'll start to bring in some scattered showers and thunderstorms in the afternoon. Highs close to 90. A few of those showers and storms stick out around for Wednesday night and again Thursday. But right now, it looks like Friday will be back to sunshine. Highs in the mid-70s. Saturday, sunny. Highs in the 60s. From the Arkansas Now Weather Center, I'm meteorologist Laura Huckabee.

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1: Skies will be clear tonight. Temperatures in the mid-60s. Tomorrow for Tuesday, sunny and very hot. The high is going to be 93 degrees. For Wednesday, a lot of sunshine, but we'll start to bring in some scattered showers and thunderstorms in the afternoon. Highs close to 90. A few of those showers and storms stick up around for Wednesday night and again Thursday. But right now, it looks like Friday will be back to sunshine. Highs in the mid-70s. Saturday, sunny. Highs in the 60s. From the Arkansas Now Weather Center, I'm meteorologist Laura Huckabee.

0: multiple injuries. The president says he's looking into firing Ambassador Kimberly Guilfoyle following allegations of misconduct. Scott Carr has more from Washington.
1: Speaking with reporters Monday, President Trump said he was not happy with the ex-fiancée of Donald Trump Jr., now the U.S. ambassador to Greece, after it was reported last week by the Wall Street Journal Guilfoyle had asked major Trump donor Eric Dieters to pay a $100,000 credit card bill via wire transfer to avoid a paper trail. Dieters was the organizer of the conservative-themed Freedom Fest in Kentucky, canceled this year after disappointing VIP ticket sales. I'm Scott Carr.
0: Minnesota Congresswoman Ilhan Omar is calling a federal raid on her home, an attempt to target political enemies and weaponize federal law enforcement. That story from Chris Caraggio.
2: The Democrat posted a statement on social media after federal agents searched her Washington, D.C. area home. The raid was reportedly in connection to an investigation into Omar's immigration paperwork. She went on to say that President Trump has targeted her for 10 years with what she called baseless lies and smear campaigns. This comes after Homeland Security Secretary Mark Wayne Mullen revealed there was an ongoing investigation into Omar and claimed she married her brother to bring him to the U.S. I'm Chris Caraggio.
0: Actress Selma Blair is free on bond after being arraigned in a New York courtroom following a mid-air incident on a Delta flight. Blair is facing assault charges after an alleged altercation Sunday night while the actress was flying from Los Angeles to Kennedy International. She's accused of punching one flight attendant and biting another when they stopped her from opening the plane's door mid-flight. Her next court appearance is set for January. I'm Tammy Trujillo. Rapper Sean Diddy Combs is back inside a New Jersey prison after reportedly suffering a fall, Jennifer Polsoni reports.
3: According to TMZ, Sean Diddy Combs fell and hit his head over the weekend inside the Fort Dix Federal Correctional Institute, where he's serving time for transporting people for prostitution. He was reportedly taken by ambulance for treatment early Saturday morning and was conscious and speaking when he returned to prison. Recent reports reveal that Combs will be staying in prison for an extra month following headlines that he's been getting special VIP treatment behind bars. NBC News report claimed Combs had been paying his fellow inmates thousands of dollars for contraband items like cell phones and alcohol. Records from the Bureau of Prisons show his release date has been pushed back from late January of 2028 to early March of that year. I'm Jennifer Polsoni.
0: Apple is putting another spotlight on new products this week. The tech giant will hold its Welcome Home event on Tuesday. It's not clear what products will be showcased, but reports say we could see a new Apple TV, as well as different models of the HomePod. It was just last month that Apple showcased an updated product line, including its first ever foldable phone. Researchers are headed to a remote Pacific island in an effort to research the disappearance of Amelia Earhart and her navigator. Jennifer Kuiper has details.
4: The island is Nikumaroro. Those part of the Turaya object expedition involve researchers from Indiana's Purdue University who want to explore a submerged anomaly. They question whether it could be the plane. In 1940, researchers discovered skeletal remains on the island that reportedly matched Earhart's description. Earhart and her navigator, Fred Noonan, disappeared in 1937 after attempting to become the first people to fly around the world along the equator. One theory suggests coconut crabs may have scavenged and injured Earhart on the beach after a crash landing. I'm Jennifer Kuiper.
0: Jimothy the raccoon went viral online and now he's coming to Costco. He's appeared on t-shirts, Mariners trading cards, and now a plushie for dogs. Costco stores in the Pacific Northwest and online will sell a Jimothy toy made by Delka. I'm Tammy Trujillo.
5: Skies will be clear tonight, temperatures in the mid-60s. Tomorrow for Tuesday, sunny and very hot. The high is going to be 93 degrees. For Wednesday, a lot of sunshine, but we'll start to bring in some scattered showers and thunderstorms in the afternoon. Highs close to 90. A few of those showers and storms stick up around for Wednesday night and again Thursday. But right now, it looks like Friday will be back to sunshine. Highs in the mid-70s. Saturday, sunny, highs in the 60s. From the Arkansas Now Weather Center, I'm meteorologist Laura Huckabee.

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1: Skies will be clear tonight. Temperatures in the mid-60s. Tomorrow for Tuesday, sunny and very hot. The high is going to be 93 degrees. For Wednesday, a lot of sunshine, but we'll start to bring in some scattered showers and thunderstorms in the afternoon. Highs close to 90. A few of those showers and storms stick out around for Wednesday night and again Thursday. But right now, it looks like Friday will be back to sunshine. Highs in the mid-70s. Saturday, sunny. Highs in the 60s. From the Arkansas Now Weather Center, I'm meteorologist Laura Huckabee.

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1: Skies will be clear tonight. Temperatures in the mid-60s. Tomorrow for Tuesday, sunny and very hot. The high is going to be 93 degrees. For Wednesday, a lot of sunshine, but we'll start to bring in some scattered showers and thunderstorms in the afternoon. Highs close to 90. A few of those showers and storms stick up around for Wednesday night and again Thursday. But right now, it looks like Friday will be back to sunshine. Highs in the mid-70s. Saturday, sunny. Highs in the 60s. From the Arkansas Now Weather Center, I'm meteorologist Laura Huckabee.

0: Locally owned since 1956. EAB, East Arkansas Broadcasters. This is KWYN Wynn, the city with a smile. KWYN, World News Now.
1: President Trump says he's going to look at joining Saudi Arabia in the fight against Iran-backed Houthis after a deadly strike at an airport. Saturday's attack at Riyadh's main airport by the Houthis left at least 13 people dead, including one American, and injured more than 300 other people. The airport was hit again on Sunday, causing a fire and several injuries. The president says he's looking into firing Ambassador Kimberly Guilfoyle following allegations of misconduct. Scott Carr has more from Washington.
2: Speaking with reporters Monday, President Trump said he was not happy with the ex-fiancée of Donald Trump Jr., now the U.S. ambassador to Greece, after it was reported last week by the Wall Street Journal Guilfoyle had asked major Trump donor Eric Dieters to pay a $100,000 credit card bill via wire transfer to avoid a paper trail. Dieters was the organizer of the conservative-themed Freedom Fest in Kentucky, canceled this year after disappointing VIP ticket sales. I'm Scott Carr.
1: Minnesota Congresswoman Ilhan Omar is calling a federal raid on her home, an attempt to target political enemies and weaponize federal law enforcement. That story from Chris Caraggio.
3: The Democrat posted a statement on social media after federal agents searched her Washington, D.C. area home. The raid was reportedly in connection to an investigation into Omar's immigration paperwork. She went on to say that President Trump has targeted her for 10 years with what she called baseless lies and smear campaigns. This comes after Homeland Security Secretary Mark Wayne Mullen revealed there was an ongoing investigation into Omar and claimed she married her brother to bring him to the U.S. I'm Chris Caraggio.
1: Actress Selma Blair is free on bond after being arraigned in a New York courtroom following a mid-air incident on a Delta flight. Blair is facing assault charges after an alleged altercation Sunday night while the actress was flying from Los Angeles to Kennedy International. She's accused of punching one flight attendant and biting another when they stopped her from opening the plane's door mid-flight. Her next court appearance is set for January. I'm Tammy Trujillo. Rapper Sean Diddy Combs is back inside a New Jersey prison after reportedly suffering a fall, Jennifer Polsoni reports.
4: According to TMZ, Sean Diddy Combs fell and hit his head over the weekend inside the Fort Dix Federal Correctional Institute, where he's serving time for transporting people for prostitution. He was reportedly taken by ambulance for treatment early Saturday morning and was conscious and speaking when he returned to prison. Recent reports reveal that Combs will be staying in prison for an extra month following headlines that he's been getting special VIP treatment behind bars. NBC News report claimed Combs had been paying his fellow inmates thousands of dollars for contraband items like cell phones and alcohol. Records from the Bureau of Prisons show his release date has been pushed back from late January of 2028 to early March of that year. I'm Jennifer Polsoni.
1: Apple is putting another spotlight on new products this week. The tech giant will hold its Welcome Home event on Tuesday. It's not clear what products will be showcased, but reports say we could see a new Apple TV, as well as different models of the HomePod. It was just last month that Apple showcased an updated product line, including its first ever foldable phone. Researchers are headed to a remote Pacific island in an effort to research the disappearance of Amelia Earhart and her navigator. Jennifer Kuiper has details.
5: The island is Nikumaroro. Those part of the Turaya object expedition involve researchers from Indiana's Purdue University who want to explore a submerged anomaly. They question whether it could be the plane. In 1940, researchers discovered skeletal remains on the island that reportedly matched Earhart's description. Earhart and her navigator, Fred Noonan, disappeared in 1937 after attempting to become the first people to fly around the world along the equator. One theory suggests coconut crabs may have scavenged and injured Earhart on the beach after a crash landing. I'm Jennifer Kuiper.
1: Jimothy the raccoon went viral online and now he's coming to Costco. He's appeared on t-shirts, Mariners trading cards, and now a plushie for dogs. Costco stores in the Pacific Northwest and online will sell a Jimothy toy made by Delka. I'm Tammy Trujillo.
6: Skies will be clear tonight. Temperatures in the mid-60s. Tomorrow for Tuesday, sunny and very hot. The high is going to be 93 degrees. For Wednesday, a lot of sunshine, but we'll start to bring in some scattered showers and thunderstorms in the afternoon. Highs close to 90. A few of those showers and storms stick out around for Wednesday night and again Thursday. But right now, it looks like Friday will be back to sunshine. Highs in the mid-70s. Saturday, sunny. Highs in the 60s. From the Arkansas Now Weather Center, I'm meteorologist Laura Huckabee.

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1: Skies will be clear tonight. Temperatures in the mid-60s. Tomorrow for Tuesday, sunny and very hot. The high is going to be 93 degrees. For Wednesday, a lot of sunshine, but we'll start to bring in some scattered showers and thunderstorms in the afternoon. Highs close to 90. A few of those showers and storms stick out around for Wednesday night and again Thursday. But right now, it looks like Friday will be back to sunshine. Highs in the mid-70s. Saturday, sunny. Highs in the 60s. From the Arkansas Now Weather Center, I'm meteorologist Laura Huckabee.

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1: Skies will be clear tonight. Temperatures in the mid-60s. Tomorrow for Tuesday, sunny and very hot. The high is going to be 93 degrees. For Wednesday, a lot of sunshine, but we'll start to bring in some scattered showers and thunderstorms in the afternoon. Highs close to 90. A few of those showers and storms stick up around for Wednesday night and again Thursday. But right now, it looks like Friday will be back to sunshine. Highs in the mid-70s. Saturday, sunny. Highs in the 60s. From the Arkansas Now Weather Center, I'm meteorologist Laura Huckabee.

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1: President Trump says he's going to look at joining Saudi Arabia in the fight against Iran-backed Houthis after a deadly strike at an airport. Saturday's attack at Riyadh's main airport by the Houthis left at least 13 people dead, including one American, and injured more than 300 other people. The airport was hit again on Sunday, causing a fire and several injuries. The president says he's looking into firing Ambassador Kimberly Guilfoyle following allegations of misconduct. Scott Carr has more from Washington.
2: Speaking with reporters Monday, President Trump said he was not happy with the ex-fiancée of Donald Trump Jr., now the U.S. ambassador to Greece, after it was reported last week by the Wall Street Journal Guilfoyle had asked major Trump donor Eric Dieters to pay a $100,000 credit card bill via wire transfer to avoid a paper trail. Dieters was the organizer of the conservative-themed Freedom Fest in Kentucky, canceled this year after disappointing VIP ticket sales. I'm Scott Carr.
1: Minnesota Congresswoman Ilhan Omar is calling a federal raid on her home, an attempt to target political enemies and weaponize federal law enforcement. That story from Chris Caraggio.
3: The Democrat posted a statement on social media after federal agents searched her Washington, D.C. area home. The raid was reportedly in connection to an investigation into Omar's immigration paperwork. She went on to say that President Trump has targeted her for 10 years with what she called baseless lies and smear campaigns. This comes after Homeland Security Secretary Mark Wayne Mullen revealed there was an ongoing investigation into Omar and claimed she married her brother to bring him to the U.S. I'm Chris Caraggio.
1: Actress Selma Blair is free on bond after being arraigned in a New York courtroom following a mid-air incident on a Delta flight. Blair is facing assault charges after an alleged altercation Sunday night while the actress was flying from Los Angeles to Kennedy International. She's accused of punching one flight attendant and biting another when they stopped her from opening the plane's door mid-flight. Her next court appearance is set for January. I'm Tammy Trujillo. Rapper Sean Diddy Combs is back inside a New Jersey prison after reportedly suffering a fall, Jennifer Polsoni reports.
4: According to TMZ, Sean Diddy Combs fell and hit his head over the weekend inside the Fort Dix Federal Correctional Institute, where he's serving time for transporting people for prostitution. He was reportedly taken by ambulance for treatment early Saturday morning and was conscious and speaking when he returned to prison. Recent reports reveal that Combs will be staying in prison for an extra month following headlines that he's been getting special VIP treatment behind bars. And NBC News report claimed Combs had been paying his fellow inmates thousands of dollars for contraband items like cell phones and alcohol. Records from the Bureau of Prisons show his release date has been pushed back from late January of 2028 to early March of that year. I'm Jennifer Polsoni.
1: Apple is putting another spotlight on new products this week. The tech giant will hold its Welcome Home event on Tuesday. It's not clear what products will be showcased, but reports say we could see a new Apple TV, as well as different models of the HomePod. It was just last month that Apple showcased an updated product line, including its first ever foldable phone. Researchers are headed to a remote Pacific island in an effort to research the disappearance of Amelia Earhart and her navigator. Jennifer Kuiper has details.
5: The island is Nikumaroro. Those part of the Turaya object expedition involve researchers from Indiana's Purdue University who want to explore a submerged anomaly. They question whether it could be the plane. In 1940, researchers discovered skeletal remains on the island that reportedly matched Earhart's description. Earhart and her navigator, Fred Noonan, disappeared in 1937 after attempting to become the first people to fly around the world along the equator. One theory suggests coconut crabs may have scavenged and injured Earhart on the beach after a crash landing. I'm Jennifer Kuiper.
1: Jimothy the raccoon went viral online and now he's coming to Costco. He's appeared on t-shirts, Mariners trading cards, and now a plushie for dogs. Costco stores in the Pacific Northwest and online will sell a Jimothy toy made by Delka. I'm Tammy Trujillo.
6: Skies will be clear tonight. Temperatures in the mid-60s. Tomorrow for Tuesday, sunny and very hot. The high is going to be 93 degrees. For Wednesday, a lot of sunshine, but we'll start to bring in some scattered showers and thunderstorms in the afternoon. Highs close to 90. A few of those showers and storms stick up around for Wednesday night and again Thursday. But right now, it looks like Friday will be back to sunshine. Highs in the mid-70s. Saturday, sunny. Highs in the 60s. From the Arkansas Now Weather Center, I'm meteorologist Laura Huckabee.

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1: Skies will be clear tonight. Temperatures in the mid-60s. Tomorrow for Tuesday, sunny and very hot. The high is going to be 93 degrees. For Wednesday, a lot of sunshine, but we'll start to bring in some scattered showers and thunderstorms in the afternoon. Highs close to 90. A few of those showers and storms stick out around for Wednesday night and again Thursday. But right now, it looks like Friday will be back to sunshine. Highs in the mid-70s. Saturday, sunny. Highs in the 60s. From the Arkansas Now Weather Center, I'm meteorologist Laura Huckabee.

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1: Skies will be clear tonight. Temperatures in the mid-60s. Tomorrow for Tuesday, sunny and very hot. The high is going to be 93 degrees. For Wednesday, a lot of sunshine, but we'll start to bring in some scattered showers and thunderstorms in the afternoon. Highs close to 90. A few of those showers and storms stick out around for Wednesday night and again Thursday. But right now, it looks like Friday will be back to sunshine. Highs in the mid-70s. Saturday, sunny. Highs in the 60s. From the Arkansas Now Weather Center, I'm meteorologist Laura Huckabee.

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1: Skies will be clear tonight. Temperatures in the mid-60s. Tomorrow for Tuesday, sunny and very hot. The high is going to be 93 degrees. For Wednesday, a lot of sunshine, but we'll start to bring in some scattered showers and thunderstorms in the afternoon. Highs close to 90. A few of those showers and storms stick out around for Wednesday night and again Thursday. But right now, it looks like Friday will be back to sunshine. Highs in the mid-70s. Saturday, sunny. Highs in the 60s. From the Arkansas Now Weather Center, I'm meteorologist Laura Huckabee.

0: Locally owned since 1956, EAB, East Arkansas Broadcasters. 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KWYN, World News Now.
1: President Trump says he's going to look at joining Saudi Arabia in the fight against Iran-backed Houthis after a deadly strike at an airport. Saturday's attack at Riyadh's main airport by the Houthis left at least 13 people dead, including one American, and injured more than 300 other people. The airport was hit again on Sunday, causing a fire and several injuries. The president says he's looking into firing Ambassador Kimberly Guilfoyle following allegations of misconduct. Scott Carr has more from Washington.
2: Speaking with reporters Monday, President Trump said he was not happy with the ex-fiancée of Donald Trump Jr., now the U.S. ambassador to Greece, after it was reported last week by the Wall Street Journal Guilfoyle had asked major Trump donor Eric Dieters to pay a $100,000 credit card bill via wire transfer to avoid a paper trail. Dieters was the organizer of the conservative-themed Freedom Fest in Kentucky, canceled this year after disappointing VIP ticket sales. I'm Scott Carr.
1: Minnesota Congresswoman Ilhan Omar is calling a federal raid on her home, an attempt to target political enemies and weaponize federal law enforcement. That story from Chris Caraggio.
3: The Democrat posted a statement on social media after federal agents searched her Washington, D.C. area home. The raid was reportedly in connection to an investigation into Omar's immigration paperwork. She went on to say that President Trump has targeted her for 10 years with what she called baseless lies and smear campaigns. This comes after Homeland Security Secretary Mark Wayne Mullen revealed there was an ongoing investigation into Omar and claimed she married her brother to bring him to the U.S. I'm Chris Caraggio.
1: Actress Selma Blair is free on bond after being arraigned in a New York courtroom following a mid-air incident on a Delta flight. Blair is facing assault charges after an alleged altercation Sunday night while the actress was flying from Los Angeles to Kennedy International. She's accused of punching one flight attendant and biting another when they stopped her from opening the plane's door mid-flight. Her next court appearance is set for January. I'm Tammy Trujillo. Rapper Sean Diddy Combs is back inside a New Jersey prison after reportedly suffering a fall, Jennifer Polsoni reports.
4: According to TMZ, Sean Diddy Combs fell and hit his head over the weekend inside the Fort Dix Federal Correctional Institute, where he's serving time for transporting people for prostitution. He was reportedly taken by ambulance for treatment early Saturday morning and was conscious and speaking when he returned to prison. Recent reports reveal that Combs will be staying in prison for an extra month following headlines that he's been getting special VIP treatment behind bars. And NBC News report claimed Combs had been paying his fellow inmates thousands of dollars for contraband items like cell phones and alcohol. Records from the Bureau of Prisons show his release date has been pushed back from late January of 2028 to early March of that year. I'm Jennifer Bolsoni.
1: Apple is putting another spotlight on new products this week. The tech giant will hold its Welcome Home event on Tuesday. It's not clear what products will be showcased, but reports say we could see a new Apple TV, as well as different models of the HomePod. It was just last month that Apple showcased an updated product line, including its first ever foldable phone. Researchers are headed to a remote Pacific island in an effort to research the disappearance of Amelia Earhart and her navigator. Jennifer Kuiper has details.
5: The island is Nikumaroro. Those part of the Turaya object expedition involve researchers from Indiana's Purdue University who want to explore a submerged anomaly. They question whether it could be the plane. In 1940, researchers discovered skeletal remains on the island that reportedly matched Earhart's description. Earhart and her navigator, Fred Noonan, disappeared in 1937 after attempting to become the first people to fly around the world along the equator. One theory suggests coconut crabs may have scavenged and injured Earhart on the beach after a crash landing. I'm Jennifer Kuiper.
1: Jimothy the raccoon went viral online and now he's coming to Costco. He's appeared on t-shirts, Mariners trading cards, and now a plushie for dogs. Costco stores in the Pacific Northwest and online will sell a Jimothy toy made by Delka. I'm Tammy Trujillo.
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7: Here is this hour's headlines from the Arkansas Now Newsroom. Arkansas Congressman Bruce Westerman is urging President Donald Trump to reconsider plans to live stream the scheduled December execution of Nidal Hassan, who killed 13 people in the 2009 Fort Hood shooting. Westerman reportedly supports Hassan's death sentence, but argues that broadcasting the execution could provide propaganda for extremist groups and undermine the dignity of the American justice system. Former President Bill Clinton and Dallas Cowboys owner Jerry Jones spoke at the Little Rock Touchdown Club at Simmons Bank Arena on Monday. During the event, Jones announced that the Jones family will be granting the Clinton Foundation $10 million in funding. The gift will support renovations and modernization projects at the Clinton Presidential Center in Little Rock. Arkansans can now access more than 50 state services through the new My Arkansas mobile app. Users can find a complete list of available services at myarkansas.gov. From the Arkansas Now Newsroom, I'm Kelly Conley.
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11: Good morning, everyone. 8 minutes after 5 o'clock, it is a Tuesday. It is the 13th day of October. Let's check the weather forecast for today. Should be a sunny day, high of 92 today, mostly clear tonight, a low temperature of 72. And then sunny, there is a slight chance for some rain in the morning that does increase to a 50% chance for rain in the afternoon tomorrow, again a high in the lower 90s. It was 92 for our Monday, 70 was the overnight low, and 72 is the temperature.

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2: 23 minutes after 5 o'clock on a Tuesday morning, the 13th day of October, mostly sunny with a high temperature of 92 today, clear tonight, tonight's low 72, and then tomorrow sunny with a slight chance for rain in the morning, 50% chance for rain in the afternoon, and a high of 92. 92 the high yesterday, 70 the overnight low, it's 72 now.

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1: President Trump's latest deal pre-election move to boost domestic diesel supplies takes a step, even a controversial one, to help ease farmers' costs. President Trump announced Russia will immediately supply over 300,000 tons of diesel to the U.S. and globally. Another 500,000 tons will follow next month, and 1 million tons after that. With just 3 weeks to go until the midterms and diesel prices still stubbornly high, Trump told reporters outside the White House,
4: "I think you heard about the oil deal with Russia. That is a big deal. That is massive amounts of oil coming into our country. And I want to thank President Putin, to be honest with you."
1: Democrats and some Republicans argue the deal helps Putin in his war against Ukraine, violates U.S. sanctions and laws, and may do little to bring down diesel prices. Other Republicans defend the move. Senate Majority Whip John Barrasso on CBS's Face the Nation.
5: "The president is focused on getting down the cost of energy. He's focused on ranchers, farmers, truckers, and I'm right in the middle of that here in Wyoming. This is cattle country. I heard it last night at an event that I was at, the high diesel prices that are impacting everyone."
1: Barrasso argues the president's trying to balance efforts to end the war in Ukraine and bring down fuel prices. The Russian deal and a recent European agreement to release diesel reserves, plus allowing tax-free red diesel use on public roads, have had some impact on prices. Diesel averaged $6.28 nationally in recent days, down from a record $6.53. Now let's take a look at the markets now and how they closed yesterday. December corn of 43 up 3 1/4, with March corn of 497 and a quarter up 3. November soybeans, 1287 and 3/4 down 4 1/4, with January soybeans, 1304 and 3/4 down 4. December wheat at 672 and a quarter up 1 1/4, with March wheat at 686 up 3/4. December cotton at 8060 up 6, with March cotton at 8381 up 22. November rice, 1696 up 2 cents, with January rice at 1740 up 1.5. Moving on to livestock now, October live cattle at 224.75 down 22.5. December live cattle at 226.60 down 45. October feeder cattle at 343.47.5 down 37.5. November feeder cattle at 341.10 down 85. October lane hogs at 75.60 up 55, with December lane hogs at 68.37.5 also up 55. Now look at our regional weather forecast. Sunshine and the heat continues for the next couple of days. You can expect highs in the low to mid 90s for today. Heat index values could reach triple digits. Lows will stay in the mid-70s. Chances for showers for tomorrow into tomorrow night. A bit cooler by Friday. Looking at highs Friday and Saturday in the upper 60s to mid-70s. That's your EAB Morning Farm Report, and I'm Scotty Woodson. Have a great day.
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8: 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It is T-Bird Tuesday today. Of all that, coming up starting at 6 o'clock, look for another sunny, warm day, high of 92 today, clear tonight, 72. There's a slight chance for rain.

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1: President Trump travels to Alaska today as he stumps for Republicans ahead of the midterm elections. Last night in Youngstown, Ohio, he warned a crowd against Democrats taking over the House and Senate.
2: The radical left maniacs, they took the name Columbus, Christopher Columbus, away, and they're a disgrace. And we have to win because we have to keep winning because they'll do it again.
1: The president later today will join Senator Dan Sullivan for a rally in Wasilla, Alaska. A federal search of the home of Representative Ilhan Omar in Washington, D.C. is facing criticism from New York City Mayor Zohran Mamdani. He argues that her citizenship should not be used against her because of her political views. A DOJ spokesperson tells News Nation that the action was part of an ongoing federal criminal investigation. Pope Leo is having an early-stage growth removed from his lung during surgery today at a hospital in Rome. Well wishes are being offered from worshipers at St. Patrick's Cathedral in New York.
3: We are with him and we are praying for him like he does for us.
1: And at the Vatican.
4: As practicing Catholics, we keep him in our prayers and hope that he is okay.
1: Pope Leo says doctors recently discovered the nodule in his lung. Actress Selma Blair is free on bond after being arraigned in a New York courtroom following a mid-air incident on a Delta flight. Mark Mayfield has details.
5: Blair is facing assault charges after an alleged altercation Sunday night while the actress was flying from Los Angeles to Kennedy International Airport. She's accused of punching one flight attendant and biting another when they stopped her from opening the plane's door mid-flight. Blair was arrested after the flight landed at JFK and was taken to a hospital. She was released on bond Monday night, with her next court hearing set for January.
1: Nashville drivers should prepare for a major shutdown on I-65 this weekend. TDOT plans to close both directions of 65 starting Friday night between the I-40 and I-440 interchanges to demolish a bridge. The Bills edged the Rams 37-34 in overtime on Monday Night Football from Inglewood to close out Week 5. I'm Jennifer Kuiper.
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1: Colorado health officials are urging people to get vaccinated against the flu virus now. State epidemiologist Dr. Rachel Herlihy.
8: Here in Colorado, and actually in several states in the western part of the U.S., we are seeing an earlier than usual influenza season. And if you look at our numbers and a number of indicators that we track for influenza, it looks like we're about a month ahead of schedule for the flu.
1: Dr. Herlihy says everyone 6 months and older should get the shot. President Trump has announced that Cleveland, Ohio will be the home of a new submarine repair center. The president made the announcement during a rally with supporters in Youngstown. Meta is calling its new AI models its most capable yet. The company launched Muse Wonder and Muse Wonderful yesterday in an effort to compete with industry leaders like OpenAI and Anthropic. CEO Mark Zuckerberg has promised to spend billions in the race to catch up. A change in Jacksonville, Florida city code could lead to more residents growing their own food. The city council will meet today to discuss a bill that would formally recognize urban gardens. A jersey worn by NBA legend Michael Jordan during the 1998 NBA Finals is changing hands at a record price. Tammy Trujillo has details.
9: Hunt Auctions says the red Chicago Bulls jersey worn by Jordan during Game 2 was purchased for $14 million by a Miami real estate investor. That's the highest known price ever paid for a piece of basketball memorabilia and the third Jordan-worn jersey from the Last Dance Finals to reach more than $10 million.
1: The Guardians are ahead in the American League Championship Series. The team took down the Rays 7-3 in Game 1 from St. Pete. Guardians first baseman Nathaniel Lowe says the entire lineup impacted the game.
10: That's the best, you know. That's the quickest lane to scoring runs, so that's where you can go out there and do your best work. It's hard to hit solo homers and win games.
1: The Tampa Bay Rays will try to draw even when Game 2 takes place at Tropicana Field today. I'm Jennifer Kuiper.
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13: It is 6 minutes after 6 a.m., and it is time now for some local and regional news. Wynn City Council, the Cherry Valley City Council, the Parkin City Council, plus the Hickory Ridge City Council will all meet tonight. The Wynn City Council will consider an ordinance to lease a knuckle boom truck, purchase a new lift for the fleet manager, and authorize the sale of a 2002 Ford F-450 forklift truck at their meeting tonight. The agenda also includes four resolutions related to a grant, as well as resolutions concerning the collection of real and personal property taxes. Reports will also be provided by Public Works Director Devin Arnes, Fire Chief Corey Ward, and Police Chief Richard Dennis. The Wynn City Council meets at 6 today at the Wynn City Hall. Cherry Valley City Council will also meet at 6 today. That meeting will be held at the Cherry Valley City Hall. There will be a full agenda before council members there as well, including a resolution for a rural services block grant for a brush truck, a resolution prohibiting the use of excessive force in nonviolent demonstrations, and a resolution to certify millage. The council will also consider the transfer of property from the city to the Cross County School District, a quote for city signage, and several other matters, including the city's contracts with Jason's Junk Removal and Vandell Burdye Water. Parkin City Council meets at 6 tonight at the Municipal Courtroom in Parkin. That meeting will include a public hearing for a tornado shelter. And Hickory Ridge City Council will also meet tonight. That meeting is at 6 at the Hickory Ridge City Hall. City of Cherry Valley will open bids for its new walking trail at the new City Park and Sports Complex on Thursday, October the 29th. The walking trail is the latest addition to the complex, which includes baseball and softball fields and playground equipment for the community. City received a $220,000 Great Strides grant through the Arkansas Department of Parks, Heritage, and Tourism for the creation of the walking trail. No timeline has been given for that project. Budget Committee of the Cross County Quorum Court has called a meeting for today. That meeting is at 6:30, and that'll be in the boardroom of the Cross County Courthouse in Wynn. Quorum Court is required to pass a budget by December 31st, or the county will be required to begin the new year with this year's budget until a new one is approved. In sports, the Wynn Volleyball Lady Jackets are one game away from going unbeaten 3 years in a row in conference play. Lady Jackets have already wrapped up their third straight conference championship, but they still have one more conference game to play, and that is at Forest City today.
14: I've been really happy with what we've done this year and how we finished. I knew we had a lot of potential, especially with our seniors coming back. I knew that we could do really well this season. I'm really, really happy with our conference championship and just excited to get into the postseason and see what we can do from here.
13: When interim volleyball coach Blair McClanahan has been the one constant with the Lady Jackets volleyball team as the last 3 years, serving as an assistant for the past four. She says this year's seniors have experienced a lot, including a state final run 2 years ago and three different head coaches.
14: We do have six seniors on this team, and their sophomore year was the year that they made that state finals run. And several of them, I want to say three of them were very vital players on that team. A lot of them have had important roles on the team since their sophomore year and in that state finals run. And then last year we had success in the postseason. I think we were a second round exit. But again, those seniors were in there. They were playing. They have that postseason experience that you really want in a team.
13: McClanahan says the level of competition will definitely increase in the postseason. Mudgee says they're ready after playing tougher opponents in non-conference matches.
14: Most of our losses have come from those tournaments where we've seen a lot bigger competition, a lot tougher competition. We've lost to Harmony Grove twice now, and they are 4A. And so I'm excited to see if we match up with them again in the postseason and what we can do with that. And, you know, our competition in the state tournament will look a lot more like that. Teams like Harmony Grove and of that caliber. We've lost to Brooklyn earlier in the season, and they're also 4A. We were just able to beat them this weekend in a tournament, but playing them in a weekend tournament and playing a team like that in a five-set match when there's really something at stake is a lot different.
13: That was Wynn volleyball coach Blair McClanahan. Tonight's matches will begin at Forest City at 4:30 today. Regional tournament play, volleyball tournament play, will begin next Monday at Batesville Southside. And Wynn will be the host site for the Junior High District Tournament. And that is coming up Saturday at Yellow Jacket Arena. 12 minutes after 6 a.m. now.
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13: It is 13 minutes after 6 a.m., and it is time for the morning weather reports for this Tuesday morning. It is the 13th day of October. Record-setting heat will continue to impact the Mid-South through midweek underneath a strong subtropical ridge. Conditions over the next several days will mirror early summer as increased moisture produces heat indexes in the upper 90s to low 100s. There is potential for showers and a few rumbles of thunder tomorrow as a cold front stalls northwest of the forecast area. Northeast Arkansas and the Missouri Boot Heel have the greatest potential for rainfall at this time, but amounts will generally be less than a half of an inch. There is light at the end of the tunnel. Guidance continues to show a shortwave trough developing over southern Manitoba on Thursday in Canada, tracking to the southeast towards the Great Lakes region. That system will eject a strong cold front into the Mid-South Friday. Elevated fire weather concerns will manifest at this time as winds approach 20 miles per hour in northeast Arkansas and the Missouri Boot Heel. This, combined with dry fuels and decreasing dew points, may necessitate the issuance of a rangeland fire danger statement on Friday. A red flag warning is not anticipated this time due to the forecast of relative humidity remaining above 25%. The upcoming weekend features fall-like conditions with highs in the 60s and 70s. With highs in the 60s and 70s, long-range guidance is starting to hint at a shortwave ejecting out of the Rockies late Sunday into Monday, and this may increase our rain chances early next week. But given the dry air in place ahead of this system, the Weather Service says they are not anticipating a widespread rainfall event. Should be mostly sunny today, high temperature of 92, southwest winds at 5 to 10 miles per hour. Mostly clear for tonight, low temperature of 72, south winds at 5 miles per hour. Mostly sunny, 50% chance for some rain tomorrow, mainly in the afternoon. Tomorrow on a high of 92 degrees, clear with a low temperature of 68 degrees for tomorrow night. Sunny and 92 degrees on Thursday, clear Thursday night, 65. Friday, mostly sunny and cooler, 72 degrees with temperatures falling to the upper 60s in the afternoon Friday. For football games Friday night, it may be rather chilly, with mostly clear skies, much cooler temperatures, lows in the upper 40s for lows, sunny upper 60s for Saturday, clear for Saturday night, 45 degrees for a low Saturday night, and then sunny in mid-70s for Sunday. 92 was the high yesterday, 70 the overnight low, 71 is the temperature now. It is 16 minutes after 6 a.m. This has been our look at the weather. And coming up, we have markets and then more local news.
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19: Good morning, I'm Scotty Woodson from the EAB Ag Network with your EAB Early Morning Market Update. Let's recap the markets and how they closed yesterday. December corn at 483 up 3 1/4, with March corn at 497 and a quarter up 3. November soybeans, 1287 and 3/4 down 4 1/4, with January soybeans, 1304 and 3/4 down 4. December wheat at 672 and a quarter up 1 1/4, with March wheat at 686 up 3/4. December cotton at 8060 up 6, with March cotton at 8381 up 22. November rice, 1696. Up 2 cents, with January rice at 1740 up 1.5. Moving on to livestock now, October live cattle 224.75 down 22.5. December live cattle 226.60 down 45. October feeder cattle 343.47.5 down 37.5. November feeder cattle 341.10 down 85. October lane hogs at 75.60 up 55, with December lane hogs at 68.37.5 also up 55. That's your EAB Early Morning Market Update, and I'm Scotty Woodson. Have a great day.
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13: 20 minutes after 6 a.m., some more local and regional news now. When Downtown Revitalization joined with members of the Steinberg family to rededicate a lamppost in downtown Wynn yesterday. The original lamppost, which honors Morris and B. Steinberg, was damaged in the March 2023 Wynn tornado. Adam Smith of Diamonds Electric has been working to replace the lamppost damaged in the storm, which included the one honoring the Steinbergs. The lamppost is located at Steinberg Park, which is across Union Avenue from the former site of Steinberg's Grocery and Dry Goods. Harold Steinberg was joined by his children, Jennifer Conroy and Eric Steinberg, for yesterday's ceremony. There will be a new theme for the Wynn Christmas Parade this year.
25: Our Christmas Parade theme for 2026 will be Christmas Falls on the Sweet Side. From candy canes and gumdrops to gingerbread and lollipops, Bring your sweetest holiday imagination to life in a world of holiday treats and chocolate delights.
13: Director of Chamber Relations Lexi Garr, there will be two categories and floats with first, second, and third place awards in each of those categories. Those are commercial and church civic. The Win Christmas Parade will be held Thursday, December 3rd. It'll begin at 7 p.m., and the route will once again be from the Bill Thomas Tech Center south on Falls Boulevard to the Cross County Courthouse. The Wynn Housing Authority will hold a landlord meeting next Tuesday, October 20th. It will start at 5. Current and potential landlords are invited to join in a community conversation about the Section 8 Housing Choice Voucher Program. Meeting will discuss how the program works, the advantages of guaranteed rent, inspection basics, and practical tips for successful tenancy. The meeting will be held at the Wynn Housing Authority Community Center, located at 155 Soledad Street in Wynn. Date has been set for this year's Yellow Jacket Night. Yellow Jacket Night will be held on Thursday, October 22nd, on the Wynn Intermediate School Playground from 5:30 p.m. to 7 p.m. The event is an opportunity for families in the district to learn more about local businesses and community opportunities. Anyone wanting a booth for the event should contact Sherry Breckenridge at 870-587-0350 or email sbreckenridge@winschools.org. A couple of sports notes. The media has predicted a third-place finish for the Arkansas Razorbacks during the upcoming men's basketball season. Florida is the choice to win the regular season championship, followed by Texas and then Arkansas. After that, it's Tennessee, Alabama, Vanderbilt, Kentucky, Missouri, Auburn, Texas A&M, Georgia, Oklahoma, Ole Miss, LSU, Mississippi State, and South Carolina. Jordan Smith Jr. was chosen as a second-team All-SEC performer, with Billy Richmond III as a third-teamer. Lady Razorbacks were picked to finish dead last with no All-SEC selections. The Sun Belt Conference is losing one of its members. James Madison University of Harrisonburg, Virginia, has accepted an invitation to join the American Conference. JMU will become a full member of the league no later than July 1st, 2028. James Madison has been a part of the Sun Belt Conference since 2022. The school faces an anticipated $5 million departure penalty to the Sun Belt Conference. That's in addition to some $23 million to join the American Conference. University of Memphis is a member of the American Conference. Arkansas State, of course, is a member of the Sun Belt Conference. And Wynn High School Fields of Faith will be held tomorrow. It'll be held at Wynn Baptist Church beginning at 5:45 p.m. It will conclude at about 8 p.m. The Fields of Faith is a Fellowship of Christian Athletes program. Ashley Busby heads up the Wynn High School FCA chapter. 24 minutes after 6 a.m. now.
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13: It is time now for the community calendar for this Tuesday. It is October the 13th, 2026. A flu shot clinic will be held at R-Care on the Cross County School Grounds campus today. It'll be held throughout the day today. Fourth Annual Breast Cancer Awareness Walk is coming up Saturday in Earl. Lineup begins at 8 a.m. on Lee Street with a walk beginning at 8:30. Vandale High School's 24th Annual Reunion is Saturday. It'll be held from 10 a.m. to 2 p.m. at the Vandale Baptist Church. The meal cost is $13 per person. For information, 901-485-3215. The Wynn Drama Club will hold a bake sale Saturday at Star Printing. It'll be begin at 9:30. Proceeds will go for scripts, costumes, and set prices for the spring musical. Sidewalk for St. Jude will be held on Saturday at Village Creek State Park. Events begin at around 8 a.m. Cross County School Board and the Cross County Quorum Court will be meeting next Monday. The Cross County School Board meeting is at the Administration Building on the Cross County campus at 6 p.m. The Cross County Quorum Court meeting is at 6 at the Cross County Courthouse. The College and Career Fair will be held at Wynn High School next Tuesday, October 20th. It'll be held from 8:30 to noon. The Wynn School Board will be meeting on Thursday, October 22nd in the Administration Building on Bridges Street in Wynn. Yellow Jacket Night will be held on Thursday, October 22nd. It'll be held at the Wynn Intermediate School Playground from 5:30 p.m. to 7 p.m. A breast cancer awareness walk will be held at Walker's Learning Academy. That's coming up on Murray Avenue, Saturday, October 24th. It'll be held from 7 a.m. to 10 a.m. And a reunion of Yale Hoist employees will be held Saturday, October 24th. It'll be held at the First Baptist Church's Fellowship Hall in Forest City, beginning at 4:30 p.m. The cost is $20 per person. Checks should be made payable to the First National Bank in Forest City and made out to Yale Reunion. 27 after 6 a.m. The On Patrol coming up after Arkansas News.
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3: Here is this hour's headlines from the Arkansas Now newsroom. The Electric Cooperatives of Arkansas will send a team of linemen to Guatemala in December for a three-week mission called Operation Razorback. The project will bring electricity to 80 homes, benefiting an estimated 250 to 500 people. Arkansas voters can begin casting ballots early next Monday, October 19th, ahead of the November 3rd general election. Voters can check their registration status, polling locations, and sample ballots through the Arkansas Secretary of State's website. The Sultana Disaster Museum in Marion will hold its grand opening on Saturday, November 14th at its new location in the former Marion High School Gymnasium and Auditorium. The ceremony begins at 10 a.m. and will include tours and special guests. The museum will feature a memorial plaza honoring the estimated 1,200 people who died when the steamboat Sultana exploded on the Mississippi River in 1865. From the Arkansas Now Newsroom, I'm Kelly Conley.
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0: The Mid-South's longest-running talk show. 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
1: Well, alrighty, it is Yawn Patrol time on this Tuesday morning. It is October the 13th, 2026, Yawn Patrol program for today. We'll get to the weather, but first, let's do this.
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0: All righty, let's check the weather on this Tuesday, October 13th date. Mostly sunny with a high temperature of 92 degrees today. The winds from the southwest at 5 to 10 miles per hour today. Mostly clear tonight. Tonight's low should be around 72 degrees. South winds at 5 miles per hour. And then mostly sunny with a slight chance for some showers and thunderstorms in the morning tomorrow. That does increase to a 50% chance for showers and thunderstorms in the afternoon. And a high temperature of 92 degrees. That's tomorrow. Tomorrow night should be mostly clear, a low temperature of 68 degrees, sunny with a high temperature of 92 degrees for Thursday. Thursday night should be mostly clear, 65 degrees. Friday, mostly sunny, much cooler, high temperature of 72, but the temperature will fall into the upper 60s in the afternoon for Friday. Friday night, special night, wind hosting Batesville, but we'll also be honoring the 1986 state championship team, the 40th year anniversary of that Friday night. So big night for wind football Friday night. And it should be rather cool, mostly clear and cooler with a temperature of 48 degrees for Friday night. Saturday should be sunny, upper 60s for a high. Saturday night should be clear in mid-40s. Sunday should be sunny with a high temperature in the mid-70s. Sunday night mostly clear early, becoming partly cloudy late, and a low temperature of 52. And then mostly sunny with a high temperature around 78 degrees for Monday night. 92 was the high yesterday, 70 the overnight low. The winds are currently out of the north at 7 miles per hour. The barometric pressure is 29.99. Relative humidity, very pleasant, 75%. 71 degrees is the current temperature, 25 minutes until 7 a.m.
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0: them.
1: All right, Laura, that was Brenda Lee, Roy Orbison, and Willie Nelson. Played that because Anita Kerr was born on this date in Memphis, Tennessee, and she worked sessions with people like Brenda Lee, Roy Orbison, and Willie Nelson.
2: Oh,
1: she was born on this date in Memphis, 1927. She died at the age of 94 in October 10th, 2022. So she almost died on her birthday.
2: Mm-hmm. I watched a show the other night, and it, of course, Two and a Half Men. And looking back at it now, I didn't realize how risque it really was with their jokes.
1: But yeah.
2: I didn't even, you know, it didn't click to me. But anyway, I'm fascinated by the actress Berta.
1: Yeah,
2: that played
1: love
2: the maid.
1: Her. I
2: love you know, Berta's
1: her,
2: hilarious.
1: Yeah, she
2: and
1: is.
2: So I didn't realize she passed away in 2012.
1: Oh, I didn't know that.
2: No, yeah. No. 2020, something like that. Anyway, yeah. She's been gone a while. But yesterday was her birthday.
1: Oh, yeah.
2: And or the day she passed away. I'm not sure which. Y'all, I'm a little bit befuzzled right now.
1: Yeah,
2: hang in there.
1: Gotcha.
2: Tuesday's not my normal day.
1: Yeah.
2: So my body's having to say, okay, Laura, you're on your own patrol.
1: Yep.
2: But anyway, they said that she actually had like a heart issue and then kind of went pretty well passed away from that. But that's what you call like comedy relief in a way. Because she would just come in from nowhere and crack a joke and you'd think, where does that even come from?
1: And it was so dry.
2: Yeah, always.
1: So dry.
2: Always, yeah. You know. But
1: the other ones were so loud and blaming, you knew it.
2: And it's sad too, though, because John Cryer and Charlie Sheen have still not spoken.
1: Really?
2: Of course, you know, Charlie left under really not good circumstances. Mm-hmm. And the way that they, the last episode, y'all, it was hilarious because, I mean, Charlie is supposed to have passed away and then Ashton Kutcher was supposed to come in and, you know, and take over and buy the house and stuff. The hilarious part was at the very end, it was so far-fetched and stupid. Evidently, one of the characters that had Charlie in the basement all those years. Yeah. And just they used animated characters to portray him coming back because he wasn't going to be there for sure. But I thought, you know, sometimes it's ingenious the way. And they have to, on some shows, when the character actually dies in real life, they have to make him pass away on the show.
1: Yeah.
2: You know, and I get that too. But golly.
1: Well, it's like John Dutton.
2: Yeah.
1: You know, Kevin Costner is gone because they show his headstone on Marshall's.
2: Yeah. And the thing with him is, that was once again, he just couldn't get along with Taylor Sheridan.
1: Yeah.
2: They just could not see eye to eye, and the next thing you know, John's gone.
1: Yeah, somebody said that Taylor Sheridan took great pleasure in telling, who was the character's name that had to go to 666? I can't think of his name.
2: Jimmy?
1: Yeah, Jimmy.
2: Mm-hmm.
1: And they said he took great pleasure in telling Jimmy that.
2: I heard that.
1: Yeah.
2: He's like, he's gone, and he's really gone.
1: Yeah. Boy, it's going to be cool for football.
2: It's going to be cool for football, but they're saying we could hit a record heat today.
1: Yeah.
2: So we're not quite gone. Crazy. And someone put on Facebook yesterday, happy 297th day of August. Because that's what it feels
1: like
2: out there.
1: It does.
2: So, but anyway, it's just going to be a really cool football night.
1: Yep, it is. And it's going to be special because the 86 guys are going to be honored.
2: Are they?
1: Yeah.
2: The 1986 championship team is going to be here?
1: Yeah.
2: Wow.
1: Yeah, we got a bunch of them coming out on Yacht Patrol that day, but that night, it's a big night for
2: them. Okay, so Friday morning, y'all be sure and listen for the 1986 championship team.
1: Yeah, I know. I've been told that Jeff's going to be here, Jeff Hall. Pete's going to be here, one of the coaches, Mike Singleton's, and others drop in.
2: That's going to be amazing.
1: Yeah, I'm kind of looking forward to it.
2: I'm sure you called that game, all of them.
1: I did.
2: Yeah.
1: So I'm kind of looking forward to it.
2: Mm-hmm. Yeah. I would be too.
1: It'd be kind of neat. All right, it is 17 minutes until 7 a.m. You are listening to the Yacht Patrol program on this Tuesday, and Laura has dropped in on us. And,
2: fell in.
1: That's kind of almost literal.
2: It kind of is. Yeah. I kind of fell in the door here.
1: I
2: had to make a fast food run this morning.
1: Yeah.
2: Because I thought, you know, some days you just got to have a little. I don't know about you. I want a fountain Coke.
1: Yeah.
2: You give me a choice between a fountain Coke and a can or a bottle, I want a fountain Coke. There's just something about that fizz.
1: Melissa's that way.
2: Yeah, I just really have it.
1: I'm just the opposite. I want it in a bottle, not a can, a bottle, because you can seal it up and save it without losing its fizz.
2: I know. But once it's no fizz, I'm not drinking it.
1: Yeah.
2: I'll sneak around and pour it out.
1: Yeah.
2: Can't help it.
1: let's do this, okay?
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1: 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And I don't blame them. I wouldn't be up there cooking if nobody's going to eat. Would you?
2: Nah.
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0: Alrighty. Elvis Presley has a song called Amazing Grace. I'm not sure if he doesn't do that better than anybody I've heard.
1: He does a great job.
0: Yeah.
1: Who won last night, the Brewers or the...
0: The Brewers beat the Dodgers.
1: Okay.
0: Yeah, 7-3 or something like that. But okay. Then the Guardians beat the Devil Rays, too.
1: Okay.
0: They played, too.
1: Okay. Riley Green, who's a coach on the Voice.
0: Mm-hmm. Was she on there?
1: No, I didn't get to. I don't know, y'all. I'm not going to lie to you. I had a bunch going on at home last night. I didn't get to watch The Voice. But where I was coming from is Peyton Manning and Riley Green have a new song out.
0: Oh.
1: It's called Tennessee, Alabama.
0: Really?
1: Of course, Peyton's for Tennessee. Uh-huh. Riley's for Alabama.
0: Oh, I bet that's good.
1: I hadn't heard it yet, but that's the big thing now is they've got a new song out. So.
0: See if we got that. I'd like to hear that.
1: And then Kelly Clarkson, she's all upset. She went into a store over the weekend, and they treated her like the pretty woman. And
0: Who is this?
1: Kelly Clarkson.
0: Okay.
1: And they treated her like the pretty woman character. And she's not happy about it. She called them out on social media, you know, and said, you're rude. And they were saying, well, like, you know, Kelly, we can't help it that the one thing you wanted is attached to the wall and it's not for sale. And she said, you're not only rude, you're liars. So...
0: Oh, man.
1: Yeah, it's getting pretty, you know, tense and ugly.
0: Mm-hmm.
1: And, I mean, they said that she didn't even stay in the store long enough to really do much shopping.
0: Uh-huh.
1: But she's actually calling them out. And I just, if you've got a little mom-and-pop store on a side street or something, I mean, I don't know. They said that she says that they picked out things of lower price and saying, here, this might suit you better.
0: Oh, really?
1: But I don't know that that has anything to do with... I don't know, but, you know, Julia Roberts' character on Pretty Woman was mistreated at the store. And, but, man, she's calling him out. I hope she never comes to anything that I try to buy from.
0: Yeah.
1: I don't want to hear it.
0: Yeah, but most stores, if something's not for sale, it's marked not for sale.
1: It should be.
0: Yeah.
1: You know?
0: Or that I see.
1: Yeah. But then again, you know, Kelly, when she before she moved her show to this last place before it went off the air, her staff said she was not easy to work with.
0: Mm.
1: So who knows what kind of mood she was in. But what it was is a little, it's a bird, like a metal bird or ceramic bird or something. And I don't know if it chirps or what it does, but she wanted that thing.
0: Yeah.
1: And she couldn't have it. And I don't understand. My life is just too complicated without fighting over a bird.
0: What would you do if you ask to buy something they told you you couldn't have it?
1: I'd say, well, it's really cute on the wall. I hope other people enjoy it.
0: Yeah.
1: I'm not going to get upset.
0: I'm not either. If it's not for sale, it's not for sale.
1: It's like you going into a restaurant and going, hey, you know what? I want that cow head on the wall.
0: Yeah.
1: That thing's attached to the wall, lady.
0: Yeah.
1: You can't have it.
0: Yeah.
1: Well, I get it down now. I want it right now.
0: Yeah.
1: Well, no.
0: Yeah.
1: You can't expect them to do that.
0: Or it's kind of like going in where they got daily specials and they tell you what the daily special is and you ask for the Thursday one on Monday.
1: Perfect. Exactly.
0: Yeah.
1: Nope, you can't have it.
0: Yeah, well, it's just not available.
1: Yeah, and then people get so mad, Linda, when you go in and they go, I want to order off the kids' menu.
0: Yeah.
1: You can't have off the kids' menu. I'm sorry. Well, that's a stupid rule. Well,
0: yeah.
1: I'm sorry. What I will do is I will give you the meal, and then I'll give you a carry-out box.
0: Yeah.
1: Okay?
0: Yeah.
1: Got a text. Some people may be too big for their britches.
0: Yeah.
1: Thank you for the text.
0: Well, Melissa doesn't eat much because, you know, she's diabetic.
1: She needs a kids' menu.
0: She takes that pill that, you know, curtails your eating.
1: Yeah.
0: And she can't eat. You know, she has to order kids' menu.
1: Sure. Yeah. And then one time I was at a restaurant, and I really like their appetizer.
0: Uh-huh.
1: And came in a big enough serving.
0: Uh-huh.
1: And I said, I want this. And she said, I'm sorry, ma'am. You can't have that for your main meal.
0: Huh.

0: I mean, rules are rules.
1: You know what? What? Just say, yeah, I'll take that as an appetizer when it came back to order the main meal. Says,
0: I'm full.
1: I don't. Couldn't you do that?
0: I would think so.
1: Yeah. What are they going to do then?
0: Well, that's true.
1: Yeah.
0: But, you know, you and I, from working in customer service all these years, I do not give customer service reps a hard time.
1: Yeah.
0: Been there, done that, ain't putting them through it.
1: Yeah.
0: It's just not worth it.
1: And waitresses, you never know what kind of...
0: Oh, Lord, no.
1: Yeah. You never know what they got at home.
0: No. You have no earthly idea what kind of day they're having.
1: Yeah.
0: And they didn't cook it anyway.
1: That's right.
0: You know?
1: That's right.
0: They just brought it to you. And thank you for doing that.
1: And I'll tell the waitress sometimes when I've really had a good meal, I said, boy, you did a good job cooking this thing.
0: Yeah.
1: All right. It's 5 minutes until 7 o'clock.
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0: before my mom passed away, we spent some time in Nashville one time, about 3 days, and we stayed at a hotel on 16th Avenue.
1: Oh, wow.
0: All the record companies was back behind it. It was kind of neat.
1: Yeah. When you got a kid, then you take them on vacation, I found from experience that you've got all these different sightseeing things planned and things you want to do. All they want to do is stay in the hotel swimming pool.
0: Yep.
1: Come on, let's go see the Grand Ole Opry.
0: Yep.
1: I just want to swim. Okay.
0: Yeah, could do that home.
1: Yeah.
0: Not at home, literally, but
1: no. Man. And something about the, you know, it's just so enticing to be in a pool away from home, and then it always was so great because there always wound up being other kids there.
0: Yeah.
1: The next thing I know, they make friends.
0: Right.
1: And then they definitely want to be there when their friends are there. So it's a good thing, but.
0: Yeah.
1: I don't think there's much sense in planning out a whole lot when it's, you know. And there's a lot of people now I'm noticing on social media that have taken fall break and went on trips.
0: Yeah.
1: So that's good.
0: Yeah. Do you, when you have a vacation, do you have an agenda, a schedule?
1: I do. If I don't, it won't get done.
0: Yeah, we kind of do, too.
1: Mm-hmm. Certain things I want to see.
0: Yeah.
1: Like I said, I miss going places and getting the pamphlets.
0: Mm-hmm.
1: We used to do that all the time, go to Branson and just get the pamphlets and think, oh, this will be fun, this will be fun, this will be fun.
0: Yep.
1: And also, it's great to be able to go to the desk and say, okay, can you give us Compass some tickets to something around? Is there some sort of package deal? Who do you think would be the best show?
0: Yeah.
1: And that comes in really handy, too.
0: And I like to talk to... people that work like the hotels, you stay. Where is a good place to eat?
1: Yeah,
0: off of, you know, off the grid. Sort
1: yeah,
0: of.
1: And they know because they usually live there too.
0: Yeah.
1: So
0: yeah, I like to do that, but I like to instead of going and seeing, I like to drive. And let me give you an example.
1: Mm-hmm.
0: I could go to Gatlinburg and just drive.
1: Wow.
0: Go out and just drive.
1: Yeah.
0: And look at the scenery.
1: Mm-hmm.
0: That Roaring Forks Road, you come in from the south side of Gatlinburg, you take that Roaring, it's hilly, it's mountainous, it's not steep, you know, and you got Roaring Fork Creek off to your right, and then the next thing you know, you cross the bridge and it's off to your left, it's right next to the road.
1: See, that would be nice.
0: And it's spring, you know, you know. It's really cool.
1: Well, the last time we really went on a trip that was truly a lot of fun, we had an issue, a problem, because at that time we had absolutely no credit cards.
0: Mm-hmm.
1: And we went in and Ronnie, you know, said, I'd like to pay cash. And she said, we don't take cash.
0: Oh, what do you do?
1: We couldn't stay there.
0: Really?
1: We had to find someplace else. Because, and I said, why? And she said, ma'am, you know how many people that go out of this place and take the towels? And take the washcloths and take the.
0: Exactly.
1: And she said, so we have to have some way to charge them after they leave for the stuff they stole.
0: Good point.
1: And I'm like, yes, ma'am, you're exactly right.
0: Good point.
1: So, and since she recommended I get a card, worst thing ever happened to me.
0: Not easy.
1: No, not at all.
0: Not easy.
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3: Minnesota Congresswoman Ilhan Omar is calling a federal raid of her home an attempt to target political enemies and weaponize federal law enforcement. The Democrat posted a statement on social media after federal agents searched her Washington, D.C. area home yesterday. Homeland Security Secretary Mark Wayne Mullen has said there's an ongoing investigation into Omar and claims she married her brother to bring him to the U.S. President Trump repeatedly criticized Minnesota and Representative Ilhan Omar while campaigning for Republicans in Ohio last night.
4: And that Ilhan, somebody was asking me, I don't know what they're doing with it, but I can tell you this, she's a disaster. She comes in from a country without laws, without police, without military, without, all they do is shoot each other.
3: The president will join Senator Dan Sullivan for a rally in Wasilla, Alaska today. One person was killed and at least four were injured yesterday during an incident aboard the Goliath roller coaster at Six Flags Over Georgia. Scott Carr has the latest.
5: Officials at Six Flags have confirmed that one park visitor died in the incident Monday, that the Goliath had to be evacuated, and that the park was shut down. Neither they nor police in Cobb County, Georgia, have confirmed how the person died or what led to the accident. Several reports cite witnesses who say they saw a man fall from the coaster, which climbs to a height of 200 feet and reaches speeds of 70 miles an hour.
3: Sentencing is set for today for the man convicted in the 1996 murder of rapper Tupac Shakur in Las Vegas. Dwayne Davis was found guilty in August of orchestrating the killing, and he could face life behind bars. Apple is shining another spotlight on new products. Mark Mayfield with details.
6: 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It was just last month that Apple showcased an updated product line, including its first ever foldable iPhone.
3: I'm Jennifer Kuiper.
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3: Most fraternities at the University of Arizona are resuming normal activities after school officials lifted a campus-wide suspension. University leadership reinstated 16 chapters following mandatory meetings between chapter advisors and the dean of students to address the rising misconduct concerns. Five fraternities remain on suspension facing serious investigations into alleged hazing and assault, with some cases referred to police. School officials warned that advisors must continue meeting with university leaders to maintain their good standing moving forward. A 29-year-old woman and her 7-year-old daughter are hospitalized after they were shot by the father of a child involved in a fight in Detroit. Police Chief Todd Bettison says the man needs to turn himself in for the shooting.
9: Adults not being able to self-regulate, this is senseless. It doesn't even make sense. I'm just really disgusted by it.
3: Connecticut is set to receive 1.5 million eggs over the next 3 years. The eggs are being delivered following a settlement with egg distributors over alleged price manipulation. Connecticut and 16 other states reached a $3.3 million settlement with Calmaine Foods, Versova Centrum, and Hickman's Egg Ranch earlier this year. The Brewers are up 2-0 in the NLCS after topping the Dodgers 7-4 in Game 2 from American Family Field. William Contreras led the way at the plate after going 3-for-4 with a solo homer and 3 runs batted in for the Brew Crew. Brewers manager Pat Murphy says Contreras is a real competitor.
10: He literally wanted to catch every game. I mean, I don't know what the string is, but he didn't take a day off until over a month in. Mostly catching.
3: Los Angeles looks to crawl its way back into the best of seven series when it hosts Milwaukee for Game 3 on Wednesday. Digital creator and comedian Drewski is set to host Saturday Night Live, making him the first ever digital creator to host the show. Digital media company Puck reported the news with the date set for November 7th. Drewski has around 30 million followers across Instagram, X, and TikTok. I'm Jennifer Kuiper.
0: It's 5 minutes after 7 o'clock. Time now for some news. The Electric Cooperatives of Arkansas has deployed some 200 line workers and other personnel to assist with blackouts caused by Hurricane Elias. Crews will be assisting workers in the Dothan, Alabama area. More than 136,000 homes and businesses in Alabama and Florida were without power yesterday as a result of the storm. Crews from Arkansas Valley Electric, C&L Electric, Carroll Electric, Clay County Electric, Craighead Electric, First Electric, North Arkansas Electric, Ozarks Electric, Petit-Jean Electric, South Central Arkansas Electric, Southwest Arkansas Electric, and Woodruff Electric have been sent to Alabama. The Electric Cooperatives of Arkansas says additional crews are on standby. Arkansas State University has received a $2.2 million award from the National Science Foundation to lead a multi-institutional research project to improve drought tolerance in rice and wheat. Arkansas State is collaborating with the University of Kansas, Kansas State University, the University of Nebraska. Dr. Angela Lawrence will lead the team. Lawrence says the research will be designed to develop strategies to boost the tolerance to water stress in the two crops, since drought conditions appear to be more common and more severe. The grant will also support undergraduate and graduate school training, workforce development, and educational outreach across the three states. It is a 4-year project. The Independent Citizens Committee has voted for salary increases for top Arkansas state elected officials. The commission is a 7-member body that sets the salaries for the state's constitutional officers, state legislators, elected prosecutors, judges, and justices. The commission was created through a constitutional amendment. The commission has approved a 2% raise for those who hold offices. That action was taken during a meeting yesterday in Little Rock. The commission approved the increase after a study of the average salary of office holders in neighboring counties. The Arkansas Department of Health has lifted boil orders for two Jackson County water systems. The department has lifted boil orders for customers in the North Jackson Rural Water Association. And for customers with Tuckerman Water Works, the advisory was issued late last week after a water main break. A boil order does remain in effect for customers in multiple counties with the Cross County Rural Water Association. It does include Jackson, Craighead, and all of Poinsett County, except for the Fisher area. Mostly sunny with a high temperature of 92 today. Mostly clear, a temperature of 72 degrees for tonight. Then mostly sunny with a slight chance for showers and thunderstorms in the morning tomorrow. 50% chance for showers and thunderstorms in the afternoon tomorrow. And a high temperature of 92. Clear tomorrow night, 68 degrees. Sunny on Thursday in 92, clear Thursday night 65, and mostly sunny and much cooler, highs in the low 70s, but the temperature falling to the upper 60s by the end of the day, down to an overnight low in the upper 40s for Friday night. Sunny, 68 on Saturday, and sunny and 75 on Sunday. Yesterday's high was 92, the overnight low was 70. Winds from the north at 7 miles per hour. The barometer is 30.00. The humidity 77%. And then we have a temperature reading now of 71 degrees.
11: The Democrat Party, hijacked by the radical left socialists and communists. Mamdani, AOC, Abdul El-Sayed. They believe America and our way of life is evil. They want freedom replaced by socialism. Trust them to keep their promise to open the border, empty the prisons, and take your hard-earned money to give it away to those who refuse to work at all. But in Arkansas, we can stop them. Governor Sarah Huckabee Sanders, freedom's last line of defense.
12: President Biden turned his back on the southern border, so Arkansas stepped up. I deployed our National Guard to the front lines because a broken border means broken communities, and I won't sit and let that happen here. We've banned sanctuary cities, empowered state police to go after violent drug cartels, and gave harsher penalties to illegal immigrants who brought crime to our streets. Criminals don't get a pass. We back the blue, and we keep Arkansas safe.
13: Paid for by Sarah for governor.
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0: Oh, it's 11 minutes after 7. Maria Osborne's got a birthday today. I saw it somewhere in here, and I can't find it now, but she's got a birthday today. So I played that, and that I was waiting for her to show up in that song, and she didn't.
1: I've got some examples. I didn't get to bring them today, but I'll try to bring them later this week, of yacht rock.
0: Uh-huh.
1: I researched that because there's going to be Yacht Rock. Is that right?
0: Yeah.
1: UAEACC.
0: Next bite.
1: Yeah. So I just thought, you know, what is Yacht Rock?
0: Mm-hmm.
1: And then John Stamos yesterday, I saw on social media where he actually sang with the Beach Boys over the weekend.
0: Really?
1: And their lead singer, bless his heart, he had to sit down through the whole thing because he's, you know,
0: he's up there in
1: years. And yep. So I don't think that anyone should hold against him the fact that he might want to sit down.
0: Yep.
1: You know, he stood up for a lot of years for us.
0: Uh-huh.
1: And, of course, I didn't realize that John Stamos sang and did everything he does. So, evidently, he sang with the Beach Boys before. He was the one with the twins on the show.
0: Mm-hmm.
1: And I didn't know that he sang like that.
0: I didn't either.
1: Mm-hmm.
0: But, you know, those actors, especially if they came from Broadway,
1: mm-hmm.
0: they have to sing.
1: I think so.
0: Because most of the parts...
1: You know, and I'm always surprised when I hear, for instance, Johnny Depp has a band,
0: uh-huh.
1: or he's in a band. Kevin Costner has
0: right.
1: a band.
0: Right.
1: Billy Bob Thornton has a band.
0: Mm-hmm.
1: I mean, I don't even think about those kind of things until you actually see them.
0: No. You like Billy Bob Thornton?
1: I think he's hilarious.
0: I like him.
1: There's some movies I like. Bad Santa, that was very distasteful. Didn't like that movie.
0: Yeah.
1: But and I didn't know that Sling Blade was filmed in Arkansas.
0: Yeah, Melbourne.
1: Wow.
0: Yeah.
1: I started looking up places where films have been done.
0: Yeah.
1: Gosh.
0: Yeah, that bridge that he crosses is over the Washita River outside of Melbourne.
1: Okay.
0: Melbourne, yeah.
1: Well, now I've got to watch it again.
0: But that's where he's from. He came home and did that.
1: See, that's I got to watch it again.
0: Yeah, yeah.
1: They asked him one time on a talk show, can you make the Sling Blade face? He said, I can, but it hurts.
0: Yeah, that's what he said.
1: He said, it hurts. I can see that.
0: Yeah, I can too. I can too.
1: And his voice doesn't sound like him at all.
0: Uh-uh.
1: If you actually told me that was Billy Bob Thornton and I didn't know for sure it was, I would not believe you.
0: Yeah. Yeah,
1: he didn't look anything like himself.
0: Well, that was the first experience. I don't remember him in anything before then. Do you?
1: Not really. No. Of course, you know, I love Dwight Yoakam, and I thought he did a really good job.
0: Oh, yeah, but his character in that show is
1: he wasn't
0: bad.
1: Very likable.
0: No. No, but that's like Tim McGraw in Friday Night Lights. He's
1: not likable.
0: He's a bad dad.
1: Mm-hmm. Yeah, he really is.
0: Yeah.
1: Country Strong. Y'all need to watch that if you can with Gwyneth Paltrow.
0: Uh-huh.
1: It's really, really a good movie, too.
0: It is good.
1: Yeah, I liked it. Yeah. And I didn't realize she could sing.
0: Yeah.
1: So,
0: yeah.
1: Good stuff.
0: Yeah, didn't they say that Sissy Spacek?
1: Yeah.
0: She sung?
1: She sounded just like Loretta.
0: Yeah.
1: They said they were the twins from another life, mm-hmm. and she's just so much like Loretta. Yeah.
0: She's getting on up there, too.
1: Yeah, she is, really.
0: Yeah.
1: Yeah. Thought about
0: but
1: that.
0: She kind of looked like Loretta, too, the way they had her made.
1: Really?
0: Yeah,
1: I know. It was just really amazing how they can. Of course, now they're trying to figure out who can play Dolly Parton.
0: Yeah.
1: And they're leaning towards Carrie Underwood.
0: I can see that.
1: I can, too.
0: The only thing is Carrie's a lot taller.
1: Yeah.
0: Because Dolly.
1: She won't have to wear them 6-inch heels.
0: No. Did Dolly?
1: Yeah.
0: Oh, really?
1: Yeah. And, you know, at the final hours before Dolly passed away, the only person she let in her room with her was her hair and makeup artist. Because she said she's going to have to fix me up anyway. She might as well be with me till the end.
0: Yeah.
1: So, I can kind of see that.
0: I saw a story. I was cruising on Facebook, and I ran across a story where these people moved, this was like in the 60s, moved into the Brentwood neighborhood where Dolly lived.
1: Uh-huh.
0: And, it was Christmas time, and they had gone to Dolly's house to look at her Christmas decorations. They were the only ones there. And Randy, Dolly's brother, was out there and said, well, come on in.
1: Wow.
0: And they went into the kitchen of Dolly Parton's house and had supper with Dolly Parton.
1: That sounds like her.
0: And they were, you know, they didn't know him from Adam.
1: Mm-hmm. That sounds like her.
0: And they said, she's everything. She's just down home.
1: Mm-hmm.
0: But you know, that's what David said when he ran into her a couple times.
1: Yeah. So there wasn't, you know, just no pretense, no trying to be uppity. That was just her.
0: I hope if I ever get rich and famous that I'll be down home. No let go to my head.
1: Oh, I just want it to go to my head for a couple of weeks. Just a couple of weeks.
0: Yeah.
1: Just to see what it feels like.
0: Yeah. All right, 16 minutes after 7 o'clock.
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0: Paul Simon was born in Newark, New Jersey, on this date in 1941. He's 85 today.
1: 85.
0: Yep. Met his longtime music partner, Art Garfunkel, when they both performed in a school production of Alice in Wonderland for their sixth grade graduation.
1: Oh, good grief.
0: So they've known each other since the sixth grade.
1: Mm-hmm.
0: Yep. How about that?
1: That's a good thing, too, because, I mean, that friendship lasted.
0: Yeah.
1: They had a little bit of rift there for a while, but I think maybe they're okay now.
0: I think they're fine. Yeah, yeah. But they were good. We're going to play some Simon Garfunkel here a little bit later on, I guess.
1: I think one of the greatest reunions I ever saw him was just really, I actually was in tears when Dean Martin and Jerry Lewis made up. Because, I mean, they had really been on the outs for a while, and during one of the telethons, Frank Sinatra brought him out.
0: Yeah.
1: And they hugged each other, and I was like, oh, phew.
0: I wonder if that was planned.
1: I'm sure that probably was. I would think so. Because I would think that if you and I had had a riff for all those years and you just, you know, spring me on you, my reaction is going to be a little bit different than Jerry's was.
0: Yeah.
1: You know, I may not just welcome you with open arms until
0: and
1: we
0: you're
1: talk.
0: And you're on national TV.
1: Yeah. Yeah. You kind of need to plan ahead on that.
0: I'm sure they did.
1: I would think so. Yeah. And I miss those telethons. They don't have me.
0: Yeah, me too.
1: Had a lot of really good talent, but it's like when Jerry passed away, they just
0: went away.
1: And then Go Jim Go, they're not riding the bicycle this time.
0: Yeah.
1: They're just doing it on television, which, I mean, that's fine too.
0: Yeah.
1: Because I'm sure that Jim's like, I'm just too tired to ride a bicycle.
0: Well, he's like the rest of us.
1: Yeah, yeah. I can just see them saying, Lord, you're going to ride a bicycle across the state. I'd be like, is it going to be one of them electric things?
0: Yeah.
1: Maybe so.
0: Yeah. Yeah. That's what it'd have to be for me.
1: Mm-hmm.
0: Tell you what, let's do. We got a little bit of time. Let's do some Simon and Garfunkel.
1: Okay. Good stuff.
0: Let me see. Which one do we really want to play? How about I like this one? Scarborough Fair.
1: Mm-hmm.

0: Alright. We've known each other since the sixth grade. Simon Garfunkel.
1: Mm-hmm.
0: Yeah.
1: I'm starting to think. People will mention names to me sometimes, and I'm thinking, I think I went to school with them.
0: Oh, yeah?
1: You know, I'll still do that sometimes.
0: Yeah.
1: And then they'll be... Of course, now, it's hilarious. Used to, when I was younger, I would ask kids that were friends of Justin's, who's your mom and dad?
0: Mm-hmm.
1: Now I ask the kids, who's your great-grandparents?
0: Oh, I do that in here.
1: Yeah. You know? I have to, because I'm like... Yeah. I'm not sure I know your parents. I probably know your great-grandparents or your great-grandparents.
0: So we had a football player in 2001 named Michael Stegall.
1: I remember Michael.
0: You remember Michael?
1: Yeah, I do.
0: Yeah. He is Dee Dee's son.
1: Uh-huh.
0: Dee Dee Stegall.
1: Mm-hmm.
0: Dee Dee's played on the first girls' basketball team that I broadcast.
1: Mm-hmm.
0: So when Michael was a senior in high school after football season, you know, they had kids got paid a little bit to clean up the gym.
1: Oh.
0: Then, I don't know who does it now, but mm-hmm. I was tearing down after a ball game and Michael was up there cleaning, and I told Michael, I said, Michael, I'm not really sure that I like you.
1: What?
0: Yeah.
1: Okay.
0: And he looked at me and says, well, why? And I said, because, Michael, you're the first one that I broadcast ball games for that I broadcast their parents to.
1: Yeah, exactly.
0: Yeah.
1: I'm telling you. I mean, I'll see, like, a lot of people I went to school with wound up being teachers.
0: Mm-hmm.
1: And, you know, and going into different areas and avenues of education. And that's always good to see.
0: Yeah, it is.
1: But, I mean, some of my best memories are with my fellow students, you know, the friends that you make and the bonds that you make, and mm-hmm. and they see you growing up and see more of your trials and tribulations than a lot of people do.
0: Yeah.
1: And so if I can still keep them as a friend 50 years later, I cherish them.
0: Yeah.
1: I do.
0: Yeah.
1: I need to bring up something really, really quick that's been on my mind. I've got a super good friend that I saw on social media. You know, they're at the First Financial Bank, that parking lot across from the way that's on the same side as this workshop.
0: Yeah, where the hill's at.
1: Yeah, okay.
0: Top of the world.
1: Yeah, well, yeah. He spent, I don't know how long, Saturday, picking stuff up. The people are just dumping out, okay? I mean, just trash and junk. They're sitting there and they're parking on top of the world, but they're dumping stuff.
0: Really?
1: He cleaned it up. 30 minutes later, he went by, and I'll guarantee you, Linda, it was trashed again.
0: Really?
1: Okay. Guys, y'all know better than that. I mean, I don't mean to slap anybody's hands, but, you know, Kevin took the time to clean it up and try to make sure that it, you know, because it's just, there's no sense in that.
0: Yeah.
1: I mean, like on Sunday mornings when we stop to get our drink, even the straw thing, you know, the paper that's on the straw, I wad it up and put it in my purse
0: mm-hmm.
1: and throw it away when I get here Monday. I mean, just, there's so many different ways. Put a little, like, plastic trash bag in your car, or don't be littering, especially if they, because what's going to happen is they're going to start putting up barrels and buckets and you're not going to be able to get in there. Yeah. It's just like everything else in life, the majority pays for the few.
0: That's right.
1: And just try not to do that, because, I mean, Kevin can't keep picking that stuff up all the time.
0: Well, are they going in there trying to throw it away and it didn't make it?
1: No, there's nothing there to throw it away into. But there was empty cups, empty bags, empty boxes. Instead, it says not stuff, it says beer containers.
0: Oh.
1: Drinking in public. There you go. Thank you for the text.
0: Oh.
1: That ain't good.
0: No.
1: So, you know, your mom and daddy taught you better than that.
0: Oh, yeah.
1: Oh, yeah. Come on.
0: Yeah. Well, good for Kevin, and you've got a point.
1: But that is Kevin Wallen. If y'all know mm-hmm. Kevin Wallen, ain't nothing that boy won't do to help somebody out and do the right thing. Yeah. And I love it, too, y'all, because, you know, Kevin drives a commercial vehicle,
0: mm-hmm.
1: a big truck.
0: Yeah.
1: And every once in a while, he'll put something on Facebook to show what he found that day in the middle of the road, like a wrench. Yeah, or like, you know, just different things. You know, this is what we got for today. And people, there's all kinds of things left on the side of the highway.
0: Yeah. It's 28 after. We're going to get an early start. We got T-Bird Tuesday coming up. So we're going to bring them in and get started with them.
2: Happy birthday to you. Happy birthday to you. Happy birthday. Happy birthday. Happy birthday to you.
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1: Hey, Cree Ridge, happy birthday to Eric Vaught, Sawyer Martinez, and Sherry Lloyd Patton. 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

0: That is Red Akins. He is 57 today. He was born in Valdosta, Georgia. All right, it is 7:30, so if you're waiting on the birthday calendar to get ready, you may be waiting until tomorrow now. Because they've already done it today.
1: It's already happened.
0: Yeah, it's already happened. A lot of people, my wife included, well, oh, yeah, I got to get the news because the birthday calendar is on. So if they're sitting there waiting for it to show up, what happened? All right, it is T-Bird Tuesday. Wes is with us, and we'll let you tell us who you got with you and what's going on.
1: It is definitely good to be here today. I've got Senior Donna McKenzie with me. She's going to talk some things about homecoming coming up and FAFSA night. I'll let her start with FAFSA night.
2: Okay, so FAFSA night is something that we do every year for our seniors, and it is tonight, Tuesday, October 13th at 5:30 p.m., and it will be in our high school cafeteria. Seniors and their parents are encouraged to attend tonight. Dinner will be provided, and help will be available to complete all of the application and answer any questions you may need help with. So you're probably wondering, well, what does FAFSA stand for? You know, why do I need this? FAFSA stands for Free Application for Federal Student Aid, and it helps determine the eligibility for grants, your work study, and federal student loans. States and colleges also use FAFSA information to award financial aid. But FAFSA is also more than just loans. Grants generally do not have to be repaid, while work study provides opportunities to earn money through a job, and students considering a university or a community college or eligible career or technical school should complete it. So why does it matter? Completing FAFSA helps students understand their financial aid options, compare costs before deciding where to attend. And then tonight you will be given the opportunity for you and your family to ask questions. You'll get all the help you need working through the application. So even if you get overwhelmed, Mr. West will be there to help you out and answer anything you may need. But parents do play a very big role in helping their students complete this tonight. Parents' information, we need our parents' information there to complete our applications. And seniors should talk with their parents about gathering documents. Make sure you come with your MacBook charged and take an active role in planning their next steps. And then just a closing reminder, seniors and parents, join us tonight at 5:30 in the high school cafeteria. Dinner will be provided. Bring your MacBook and financial information, and let's take this next step together.
1: You know, one of the things we talk about is financial aid, and we do all the things that we can to make sure that students have the access to the money to go to college. So last year, nationwide, more than $4.4 billion in Pell Grants went unclaimed simply because people didn't fill out their FAFSA information. And so it's very important that even, you know, even if we don't think we're going to college, or even if maybe we don't think we're going to qualify for the FAFSA, it's very important to still fill that out. We find that any institutions, colleges, lots of trade schools, they still require a completed FAFSA in order to get those institutional scholarships that they offer. So people who don't think they're going to qualify because their parents make too much money or they're not going to get it, they still need to fill it out in order to get that money from a college. So that's one of the reasons that FAFSA is so important. And of course, it changes every year. I think every year I've done this, there's been something different that's happened. Whether it's a couple of years ago, they completely redid the form and pushed it back to starting in January, and now it's in October again. So it's complicated, and that's why we're there to help and make sure that parents get all the help they need, especially if they've never filled one out before. That's important. And then we have a couple of cases. I've only had one instance this year, but a couple of cases where some seniors would go to create their ID for their FAFSA, and it would tell them they had already had one. And so we get to look in, and we have to go through, and they'd had their identity stolen in some way.
0: Really?
1: And so it's really good to have somebody who's been through that process and seen how to fix it, The worst thing I've seen, and it was several years ago, we had somebody fill it out or try to fill it out, and they had their identity stolen. And they get in, they finally, after weeks and weeks, get into it, and we see that somebody had tried to take out a Pell Grant for a college in California, and ultimately we call the college and deal with it, and they didn't get the money, so the kid was protected. But we did see this year that there have been some changes in that. I had a kid actually fill out their part of the FAFSA yesterday as a practice, so I see what it looks like. And at the end, it asked for them to verify their ID again, and so they had to go get their driver's license and scan it in and all the things. So I think they're taking precautions to prevent that now.
0: Right.
1: Of course, it's a lot different than when I filled out the FAFSA 20 years ago. I had to make up my own security questions and do all the things, and now they're asking for you to use your phone to verify your ID and scan your driver's license and all those things. So it's a complicated process, and so we're happy to be there to help them through that process.
0: Yeah. It's good not to, that you're doing that. You know,
1: it is, and for a rural school or a school like ours where most of our students are first-generation college students, they don't know how to complete the FAFSA. Maybe their parents don't know how to complete the FAFSA. And so that opportunity to walk them through that process and make sure it's done correctly is a big benefit for all of them.
0: Well, for me, you know, it would be the technical part of it, you know, that I'd need help with.
1: Right. One of the things we see is the government's got really good. People talk about, I don't want to complete the FAFSA because I don't want the government to know my information.
0: Right.
1: Unfortunately, they already do, because when we're filling out the FAFSA, you just click a button and it pulls all your information from the IRS, so they already have it.
0: Yeah, yeah.
1: They're just putting in information they already have, so don't let that be a barrier to stop anybody.
0: Yeah.
1: So we, of course, want to invite everybody out tonight at 5:30 to get that FAFSA completed and out of the way. I've had kids who are like, I'm not going to fill out the FAFSA because I'm not going to college, or I'm going to the military. I actually had a kid one time tell me that they were going to the military, and so they didn't need the FAFSA, and I think they made it to boot camp and like hurt their knee or something and ended up getting an honorable medical discharge and then needed to go to college. So we were doing last minute work when we could have done it months earlier.
0: Yeah.
1: So that's why we always make sure kids have a backup plan for that. Homecoming is coming up. I'm also going to let Donna talk through that.
2: All right, homecoming week is quickly approaching. Homecoming week is Monday, October 19th through Friday, October 23rd. And this year, our theme is Lights, Camera, and Homecoming. So our Hollywood and Movie Theme Spirit Week is, again, October 19th through October 23rd. And our dress-up days for this week, Monday, we have Movie Character Day. On Tuesday, we have a Movie Genre Day. Wednesday, we have Pajamas and Movie Night. Thursday, we have Hollywood Glam Day, and Friday is Red Carpet School Spirit. I'm personally really excited for those days. And then something new and extra fun we get to do this year is we have been broken up by our grades, and we each have the opportunity to, this Friday, go out for an hour and decorate each section of our hallway, assigned hallway, and just decorate it for homecoming based on a football movie we were assigned. And so it's just a fun competition to, you know, encourage students to share their ideas and to work with our classmates and just help bring the school spirit into the hallways. So I like that they incorporated that this year. And then we will also be having a homecoming dance, and the dance will begin immediately after the game, and that dance is going to end at 11 p.m. And admission is $10 per person. And then our homecoming court this year, we're super excited about the girls selected for 7th grade. We have Annabella Allison, and Callie Rowland. For 8th grade, we have Miss Dixie Taylor and Emma Pierce. 9th grade is Hadley Pooley and Karma Smith. For 10th grade, we have Michaela Cullen and McKinley Holloway. 11th grade is Isabella Andrews and Macy Morlock. 12th grade is Adley Morgan, Ashlyn Richardson, and Mala Wilson. And then our ball carrier is Holden Pulley, and our crown carrier is Perry Gular. So as homecoming week comes up super quickly, we want to make sure we congratulate the court and all these girls plan your school spirit week outfits, help decorate your hallway, and make sure you wear blue, silver, and white to cheer on the Thunderbirds against McCrory and enjoy the dance.
1: All right. And we've got a big week planned. Homecoming week is always one of my favorites because we see so much school spirit and people get involved, and it's just a change from what we typically do every day. And then, of course, Friday night, the big game. Mm-hmm. Getting to see the reunions that come back, people who come back to see Cross County, and that's always a fun part. There's been a couple of times where we'd have some classes come in and want to do a tour. Mm-hmm. We're happy to take them around and show what it's different about it and how we've changed. So that's always fun. Love Homecoming Week.
0: Yes. Let me take a break and we'll move on to the other
1: side. Sounds good.
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0: You ever been to a Garth Brooks concert?
1: I love Garth Brooks concerts.
0: Yeah.
1: I went, you know, there a couple of years ago when he started going back on tour, he was coming around to all the different places, but he wasn't announcing the full tour.
0: Right.
1: And so he came to St. Louis, and I thought, I don't know if he'll come any closer, so I've got to go.
0: Yeah.
1: And so I went to St. Louis to watch him in concert, and then 2 months later he's in Little Rock or something. So I started to go back, and I thought, no, maybe I'll hold this
0: I saw him in Memphis, and he went into Friends in Low Places, and he hit the first couple of notes. And
1: crazy.
0: Kind of goes crazy.
1: Yeah. So when I was a kid, my grandparents would go to take trips multiple times to Mexico, and so I'd go with them or whatever, and it was probably right after his Double Live album came out. I listened to that all 16 hours to there and all 16 hours back. I had wore out those CDs, let me tell you.
0: Boy, he's good.
1: He is good.
0: All right. Well, what's up next?
1: So, I received an email a couple of weeks ago. It is time to renew our Apple Distinguished award that we have. You know, Cross County High School is one of four schools in the state that is considered Apple Distinguished. So they include Fox Meadow School of Creative Media in Jonesboro, Murfreesboro Elementary, and Murfreesboro High School, so that's four schools in the state that use Apple technology in a way that Apple says, oh, y'all are doing a really good job, you're very innovative with it, and we want to recognize you for being distinguished. An international study reveals that K-12 teachers who use technology in an intentional way in their classrooms have stronger student engagement. So I'm not meaning you just open your MacBook and have kids do something. Like, you have to be intentional about how you choose to use the technology. If you're using it to create video, or if you're using it to create PowerPoint presentations or slide presentations in some way, being intentional often helps kids to be more engaged because they feel like they have a purpose. And that's one of the things that we want to showcase with our Apple products, is that we don't have MacBooks or iPads just to have them and to make it easier. Oftentimes, for many of our teachers, it might be more difficult to come up with a lesson that includes that technology in some way, but it's definitely beneficial if kids feel like they're more engaged, because we do live in a digital world, and kids get that hands-on experience that they may not have anywhere else. And we, of course, we do a lot of work with pencil and paper, too, at the same time. So I don't want to sit here and think that or say that we do everything on paper or everything on a computer, and it's not like it used to be. We do lots of work out of textbooks and lots of work on paper and pencil. But we use that technology as a way to augment the learning or change it in some way. A couple of weeks ago, for example, I have a Apple Vision Pro. It's their headset model, their immersive experience or whatever. And Donna got to take a 3D tour of dorm rooms. She's looking at some colleges.
0: Oh, really?
1: And
2: yes, sir.
0: Oh.
1: Instead of us going to that college or going to all these different colleges, she stood right there in my office and put that headset on and took these tours of these dorm rooms.
0: That's cool.
1: So that's what I say when I talk about using technology intentionally, not just as part of a field thing. So some
0: tell your mom and dad, just look at the gas we saved.
2: They're probably happy about that.
0: Yeah.
1: So some of the qualifications it takes to be an Apple Distinguished School: you have to have an established one-to-one program. So we have MacBooks in our high school, and we have iPads in our elementary school. Some innovative use of the Apple platform, so something different. And then you need leadership and faculty who are proficient on iPad and Mac. So I'm an Apple certified teacher, and most of our faculty and staff have been through the training with Apple and are Apple certified teachers. And lastly, you need a leadership team that's dedicated to continuous innovation, continually changing, innovating, doing something different. And I can definitely say we have that. So you also have to meet three parts of their rubric. They want a school that inspires. The school inspires students to lead, to learn, and to thrive in a dynamic world. They want a school that empowers learners to discover new possibilities and solutions. So the idea of imagining and impact, a school that commits to leaving the world better than they found it. And so we're getting ready to start that process. There's a long forms you have to fill out. We have to create videos that show how we use our Apple technology, and we're excited to begin that process.
0: So
1: again,
0: how long is that process?
1: So that process starts pretty much whenever I get ready to start, but it goes through I think through April.
0: Okay.
1: And so we'll be collecting all these videos and collecting all these testimonials from people and putting it together. So, a good process. Next thing I want to talk about, college trips. One of my favorite things. We're getting ready to go on our college trips. And we have decided that the week after homecoming is just going to be college trip week. We're taking our 7th graders on Monday to ASUBB. It is a 2-year school, one of two 2-year schools in the state that have on-campus housing. So we're excited to see that. They actually have real dorms there that look like a 4-year college dorms. Compared to SAU Tech, they have apartments on campus, and so that's the other one. Mm-hmm. 8th grade will be traveling to Lyon College. They're going to visit a 4-year private institution. Lyon recently

0: fun.
1: It always is. Yeah. It always is. And Donna and a few more seniors are going to be going to Time Out for Tech at Arkansas Tech, something they're looking at. And I know when Bill's here, we often talk about eating at the Whataburger at Russellville, which isn't there anymore. So no, they sold it, or they tried to sell it and closed it down or something like that. So we're always sad about that because it's such a good food.
0: That was my first Whataburger was there.
1: Yeah. Another thing, All Pro Dad. We had a great turnout for our All Pro Dad event last month. I think counting students, we had about 80 participants. It was great to look around that cafeteria and see all the people there, kids and dads. We had some grandfathers there, some uncles, you know, family friends. I think even some of our football coaches that may not have kids of their own were involved in sitting there. I'd actually never been to an All Pro Dad event. Every time we had it last year, I was the person that was driving the bus for some reason. So I never made it. So it was really interesting to see them having very, very in-depth and crucial conversations with their kids about integrity and honesty and those types of things. So we're going to host another one. It will be Friday, October 23rd. In the high school cafeteria. That is the day of homecoming, so it's going to be a busy day. We want to invite all of our dads, grandfathers, uncles, male role models. If there are some kids who want to come and maybe they don't have somebody to come with them, tell them to let their teachers know. We can find somebody to come and set with them at the event.
0: It's a morning event, all right?
1: It is. It starts at 7 a.m.
0: Yeah.
1: We provide breakfast, and it's usually really good breakfast compared to maybe what the Pop-Tart or something like that the kids get. I had a sausage and biscuit while I was there. It was very good.
0: Yeah.
1: Lastly, October is National Principals Month, so we just want to shout out and celebrate Miss Jessica Stacy, who is our elementary principal, and Mr. Cody Goulart, our high school principal.
0: Thank you, guys.
1: Thank you for having us.
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0: it's lonely, but you know you only used to get juiced in it. Nobody's ever taught you how to live.
1: Alrighty, that of course is Bob Dylan. Isn't that right? Bob Dylan?
2: Yep.
1: Yeah. I got something on him here. Yeah, he was awarded the Nobel Prize in Literature in the state in 2016.
2: I know you played her before, but Lacey J. Dalton, she's absolutely born on this day. And Take It and Easy, Crazy Blue Eyes, and 16th Avenue. You played 16th Avenue.
1: I've got Crazy Blue Eyes.
2: She's got one of those deep kind of Bonnie Tyler kind of voices.
1: Yeah. You know what? We got a minute.
2: Okay, good.
1: Let's do Crazy Blue Eyes.
2: All right.

0: So there you have it. Lacey J. Dalton. And, you know, Laura, the thing that amazes me about her is she's got that country draw and all that.
1: Mm-hmm.
0: Well, she was actually born in Pennsylvania.
1: Yeah, Bloomsburg, Pennsylvania.
0: Yeah.
1: And I see what you're talking about Marie Osmond.
0: Yeah.
1: Paper Roses. That was one song I played till the label wore off.
0: Yep.
1: Paper Roses.
0: And we don't have it. I look for it.
1: Okay.
0: Yeah.
1: They call it a pop ballad, a country pop ballad.
0: Yeah. Yeah. She was born in Ogden, Utah.
1: Mm-hmm. I think they still live up there.
0: I do too. Well, actually, you know, I think, I'm not sure, but I think where the Three Trees goes, the Osmonds live in that little town.
1: Oh, good.
0: I'm not sure.
1: Yeah.
0: It's right in that area.
1: Okay, that'd be good.
0: But yeah, they got a big place there.
1: Mm-hmm.
0: Yeah.
1: And it is beautiful, breathtaking.
0: Yeah, that's what they say. I've never been there. All right, Laura, it's 8 o'clock. Thanks for filling in.
1: You bet, anytime.
0: Yeah, and we'll be back at 8:30 to do some other things.
1: Okay.
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3: President Trump travels to Alaska today as he stumps for Republicans ahead of the midterm elections. Last night in Youngstown, Ohio, he warned a crowd against Democrats taking over the House and Senate.
4: The radical left maniacs, they took the name Columbus, Christopher Columbus, away, and they're a disgrace. And we have to win because we have to keep winning because they'll do it again.
3: The president later today will join Senator Dan Sullivan for a rally in Wasilla, Alaska. A federal search of the home of Representative Ilhan Omar in Washington, D.C. is facing criticism from New York City Mayor Zohran Mamdani. He argues that her citizenship should not be used against her because of her political views. A DOJ spokesperson tells News Nation that the action was part of an ongoing federal criminal investigation. Pope Leo is having an early-stage growth removed from his lung during surgery today at a hospital in Rome. Well wishes are being offered from worshipers at St. Patrick's Cathedral in New York.
5: We are with him and we are praying for him like he does for us.
3: And at the Vatican.
6: As practicing Catholics, we keep him in our prayers and hope that he is okay.
3: Pope Leo says doctors recently discovered the nodule in his lung. Actress Selma Blair is free on bond after being arraigned in a New York courtroom following a mid-air incident on a Delta flight. Mark Mayfield has details.
7: Blair is facing assault charges after an alleged altercation Sunday night while the actress was flying from Los Angeles to Kennedy International Airport. She's accused of punching one flight attendant and biting another when they stopped her from opening the plane's door mid-flight. Blair was arrested after the flight landed at JFK and was taken to a hospital. She was released on bond Monday night, with her next court hearing set for January.
3: Nashville drivers should prepare for a major shutdown on I-65 this weekend. TDOT plans to close both directions of 65 starting Friday night between the I-40 and I-440 interchanges to demolish a bridge. The Bills edged the Rams 37-34 in overtime on Monday Night Football from Inglewood to close out Week 5. I'm Jennifer Kuiper.
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3: Colorado health officials are urging people to get vaccinated against the flu virus now. State epidemiologist Dr. Rachel Herlihy.
10: Here in Colorado, and actually in several states in the western part of the U.S., we are seeing an earlier than usual influenza season. And if you look at our numbers and a number of indicators that we track for influenza, it looks like we're about a month ahead of schedule for the flu.
3: Dr. Herlihy says everyone 6 months and older should get the shot. President Trump has announced that Cleveland, Ohio will be the home of a new submarine repair center. The president made the announcement during a rally with supporters in Youngstown. Meta is calling its new AI models its most capable yet. The company launched MuseWonder and MuseWonderful yesterday in an effort to compete with industry leaders like OpenAI and Anthropic. CEO Mark Zuckerberg has promised to spend billions in the race to catch up. A change in Jacksonville, Florida city code could lead to more residents growing their own food. The city council will meet today to discuss a bill that would formally recognize urban gardens. A jersey worn by NBA legend Michael Jordan during the 1998 NBA Finals is changing hands at a record price. Tammy Trujillo has details.
11: Hunt Auctions says the red Chicago Bulls jersey worn by Jordan during Game 2 was purchased for $14 million by a Miami real estate investor. That's the highest known price ever paid for a piece of basketball memorabilia, and the third Jordan-worn jersey from the Last Dance Finals to reach more than $10 million.
3: The Guardians are ahead in the American League Championship Series. The team took down the Rays 7-3 in Game 1 from St. Pete. Guardians first baseman Nathaniel Lowe says the entire lineup impacted the game.
12: That's the best, you know. That's the quickest lane to scoring runs, so that's where you can go out there and do your best work. It's hard to hit solo homers and win games.
3: The Tampa Bay Rays will try to draw even when Game 2 takes place at Tropicana Field today. I'm Jennifer Kuiper.
0: Five minutes now after 8 o'clock, and it is 72 degrees. Let's check out some local and regional news now. The Wind City Council, the Cherry Valley City Council, the Parkin City Council, and the Hickory Ridge City Council all meet tonight. Wind City Council will consider an ordinance to lease a knuckle boom truck, purchase a new lift for the fleet manager, and authorize the sale of a 2002 Ford F-450 forklift truck at its meeting. Agenda also includes four resolutions related to a grant, as well as resolutions concerning the collection of real and personal property taxes. Reports will also be provided by Public Works Director Devin Arns, Fire Chief Corey Ward, and Police Chief Richard Dennis. Wind City Council meets at 6 at the Wind City Hall today. Cherry Valley City Council also meets at 6 today. That meeting will be held at the Cherry Valley City Hall. There will be a full agenda before council members tonight, including a resolution for a rural services block grant for a brush truck, a resolution prohibiting the use of excessive force in nonviolent demonstrations, and a resolution to certify millage. The council will also consider the transfer of property from the city to the Cross County School District, a quote for city signage, and several other matters, including the city's contracts with Jason's Junk Removal and Vandale Birdeye Water. Parkin City Council meets at 6 today in the municipal courtroom in Parkin. That meeting will include a public hearing for a tornado shelter. Hickory Ridge City Council also meets tonight, and that meeting will be at 6 at the Hickory Ridge City Hall. The Budget Committee of the Cross County Quorum Court has called a meeting for today. The meeting begins at 6:30 in the boardroom of the Cross County Courthouse in Wynn. Quorum Court is required to pass a budget by December 31st, or the county will be required to begin the new year with this year's budget until a new one is approved. Cross County Chamber of Commerce Board of Directors will hold their monthly meeting on Thursday. The agenda includes discussion of a maturing CD and upcoming ribbon cutting and the Wind School District's annual Yellow Jacket Night. Board members will also talk about several chamber events. A paddle is for President's Pickleball Tournament for the annual Toy Drive and Trick or Treat at Village Creek, Volley and Vine, and more. Board will also discuss the annual banquet and nominations for 2027. Cross County Chamber Board meets at noon Thursday in the Jan Hess Boardroom at the Bill Thomas Tech Center. There will be a new theme for Wynn's Christmas Parade this year.
13: Our Christmas Parade theme for 2026 will be Christmas Falls on the Sweet Side. From candy canes and gumdrops to gingerbread and lollipops, bring your sweetest holiday imagination to life in a world of holiday treats and chocolate delights.
0: Director of Chamber Relations, Lexi Gar. There will be two categories in floats at first, second, and third place awards in each of those categories. Those are commercial and church civic. The Christmas parade will be Thursday, December 3rd. It'll begin at 7 p.m. The route will once again be from the Bill Thomas Tech Center south of Falls to the Cross County Courthouse. East Arkansas Planning and Development District will hold a hazardous waste disposal event this Friday at the Bill Thomas Tech Center in Wynn. That'll be from 9 until 1. The disposal event is for residents only. No commercial disposal is allowed. Items that can be disposed of include paint, both latex and oil-based, paint thinners, fluorescent light bulbs, mercury vapor bulbs, capacitors, batteries, household cleaning items, pesticides, used oil, old fuel, gasoline, kerosene, diesel, and antifreeze. Wynn Housing Authority will hold a landlord meeting coming up next Tuesday at 5, October 20th. Current and potential landlords are invited to join in a community conversation about the Section 8 Housing Choice Voucher Program. Meeting will discuss how the program works and the advantages of guaranteed rent, inspection basics, and practical tips for successful tenancy. The meeting will be held at the Wynn Housing Community Center on Soledad Street in Wynn. Wynn Volleyball Lady Jackets are one game away from going unbeaten 3 years in a row in conference play. Lady Jackets have already wrapped up their third straight conference title, but they still have one game to play, and that is tonight in Four City.
14: I've been really happy with what we've done this year and how we've finished. I knew we had a lot of potential, especially with our seniors coming back. I knew that we could do really well this season. I'm really, really happy with our conference championship and just excited to get into the postseason and see what we can do from here.
0: When interim volleyball coach Blair McClanahan. McClanahan has been the one constant with the volleyball team, serving as an assistant for the past 4 years. She says this year's seniors have experienced a lot, including a state finals run 2 years ago with three different coaches.
14: We do have six seniors on this team, and their sophomore year was the year that they made that state finals run. And several of them, I want to say, three of them were very vital players on that team. A lot of them have had important roles on the team since their sophomore year and in that state finals run. And then last year we had success in the postseason. I think we were a second round exit. But again, those seniors were in there. They were playing. They have that postseason experience that you really want in a team.
0: McClanahan says the level of competition will definitely increase in the postseason, but she says they're ready after playing tougher opponents in non-conference matches this year.
14: Most of our losses have come from those tournaments where we've seen a lot bigger competition, a lot tougher competition. We've lost to Harmony Grove twice now, and they are 4A, and so I'm excited to see if we match up with them again in the postseason and what we can do with that. And, you know, our competition in the state tournament will look a lot more like that. Teams like Harmony Grove and that caliber. We've lost to Brooklyn earlier in the season, and they're also 4A. We were just able to beat them this weekend in a tournament, but playing them in a weekend tournament and playing a team like that in a five-set match when there's really something at stake is a lot different.
0: Lady Jackets dropped their final non-conference game yesterday at Paragould, falling 3-0. The scores 13-25, 19-25, 22-25. Paragould also won the junior high match 14-25, 14-25. Wynn girls are currently 18-8 overall. They are 9-0 in conference play. Four City is winless on the season. Matches will start at 4:30 today at Mustang Arena. The Wynn Yellow Jackets have cracked the Arkansas Sports Network's Class 5A Top 10 rankings. The Jackets beat Valley View 28-14 Monday to improve to 4-2 overall, 3-0 in 5A East play. Wynn is currently on top of the 5A East standings. They are ranked 10th in the ASN rankings for 5A, which is led by Pulaski Robinson at number 1, Greenwood at number 2, Farmington 3rd, Jacksonville 4th, Parkview 5th. The bottom 5 are Little Rock Mills, Greenbrier, Camden, Fairview, Hot Springs, Lakeside, and then the Wynn Yellow Jackets. Mostly sunny is the forecast for today. Look for a high temperature today in the lower 90s. Mostly clear for tonight with a low temperature of 72 degrees. Tomorrow, mostly sunny. There is a slight chance for some rain in the morning. 50% chance for rain in the afternoon. High in the lower 90s for tomorrow. Tomorrow night should be mostly clear and 68 degrees. For Thursday, sunny and 92. Thursday night, mostly clear and 65. Friday should be sunny and much cooler. Highs in the low 70s, but dropping into the upper 60s by the end of the day. For football, Friday night, mostly clear, much cooler. We could see an overnight low in the upper 40s for Friday night. And for the weekend, sunny and 68 on Saturday. Clear, mid-40s Saturday night, and sunny and mid-70s for our Sunday. Yesterday's high was 92. The overnight low was 70. And right now the temperature is 73 degrees at 15 minutes after 8 a.m.
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0: So you have it. That's the boxer from Simon and Garfunkel. And we'd mentioned earlier that Paul Simon was born on this date in Newark, New Jersey. He was he's 85 today, and he met his longtime music partner Art Garfunkel when they both performed in a school production of Alice in Wonderland for their sixth grade graduation, obviously becoming Simon and Garfunkel. It's 21 minutes now after 8 a.m.
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0: and the things I heard. It was harder times and longer days, 5 miles of school uphill both ways. We were cane switch rays, a dirt floor poor. Of course, that was back before the war. Yeah, your uncle and I made quite a pair, flying F-15s through hostile air. He went down, but they missed me by hair. He'd always stop right there and say,
1: "That's something to be proud of. That's a life you can hang your hat on. That's a chin held high."
2: Montgomery Gentry, that song there, "Something to be Proud of," number one on the country singles chart on this day, 2005, 21 years ago. Duo also known for their southern rock influences and have collaborated with Charlie Daniels, Toby Keith, Five for Fighting, and members of the Allman Brothers Band. But that song, "Something to be Proud of," number one on this date 21 years ago.
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26 minutes after 8 o'clock, some community announcements now. The Wind City Council, the Cherry Valley City Council, the Hickory Ridge City Council, and the Parkin City Council, they all meet tonight, and all those meetings start at 6 o'clock. A flu shot clinic will be held at R-Care, Cross County School Grounds. That is today. It's being held throughout the day. Fourth Annual Breast Cancer Awareness Walk is coming up Saturday in Earle. Lineup will start at 8 on Lee Street, with a walk beginning at 8:30 on Saturday. Vandale High School's 24th Annual Reunion will be held on Saturday. That'll be from 10 a.m. to 2 p.m. at Vandale Baptist Church. The meal cost is $13 per person. For information, call 901-485-3215. Windrava Club will hold a bake sale Saturday at Star Printing. It'll be again at 9:30, with the proceeds going for scripts, costumes, and set pieces for their spring musical. And Saddle Up for St. Jude is Saturday. That'll be at Village Creek State Park, with those events starting right around 8 o'clock Saturday morning. Well, George Jones won the Single of the Year at the Country Music Association Awards on this date in 1980. And he won it for this single right here. So we close out today's Yacht Patrol. He said,

she came to see him one last time. Oh, and we all wondered if she would. And it kept running through my mind, this time he's over her for good.

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1: Here is this hour's headlines from the Arkansas Now Newsroom. Arkansas voters will decide on three proposed constitutional amendments in November, along with a proposed $500 million bond issue. Voters can review information about statewide ballot measures and candidates through the Our Votes website. Thousands of Arkansans are registered for an annual earthquake preparedness drill this Thursday, October 15th. The International Shakeout Day drill begins at 10:15 a.m. and teaches participants how to respond during an earthquake by practicing the recommended drop, cover, and hold on procedure. Arkansas law enforcement agencies will host medication collection events in every county next Saturday, October 24th, for Arkansas Drug Takeback Day. Arkansans can safely and anonymously dispose of expired, unused, or unwanted medications at participating collection sites, helping prevent prescription drug misuse, accidental poisonings, and waterway contamination. From the Arkansas Now Newsroom, I'm Kelly Conley.
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7: 26 minutes now before 9 o'clock. Mostly sunny with a high temperature of 92 degrees today. Clear tonight, 72. And then mostly sunny. Slight chance for rain in the morning. 50% chance for rain in the afternoon. Tomorrow high of 92. And 92 yesterday. 70 was the overnight low. We do have sunshine now. And 74 degrees.

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4: 15 minutes until 9 o'clock. Mostly sunny with a high of 92 degrees today. Clear tonight, 72. Mostly sunny. A 50% chance for some rain tomorrow, mainly in the afternoon tomorrow, and a high of 92 degrees. 92 the high yesterday, 70 the overnight low, and right now the temperature is 75 degrees.

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1: Newly appointed White House Press Secretary Katie Zachariah holds an introductory press conference from the White House this morning. She is a conservative commentator and former communications advisor for Trump Media and replaces Caroline Leavitt. Minnesota Congresswoman Ilhan Omar on social media is calling a federal raid of her Washington, D.C. home an attempt to target political enemies and weaponize federal law enforcement. The raid was reportedly in connection to an investigation into Omar's immigration paperwork. President Trump last night, while campaigning for Republicans in Ohio, repeatedly criticized the Democratic congresswoman.
2: She's a disaster. She comes in from a country without laws, without police, without military, without all they do is shoot each other.
1: President Trump stumps for GOP candidates in Alaska today. Pope Leo undergoes surgery today at a hospital in Rome to remove an early-stage growth from his lung. The 71-year-old U.S.-born pontiff says doctors recently discovered a nodule in his lung and believe it is best to intervene, so he is following their advice. Most fraternities at the University of Arizona are resuming normal activities after school officials lifted a campus-wide suspension. University leadership reinstated 16 chapters following mandatory meetings between chapter advisors and the dean of students to address rising misconduct concerns. Five frats remain on suspension, facing serious investigations into alleged hazing and assault, with some cases referred to police. A man was shot last evening during an encounter with a Colorado State University police officer on the Fort Collins campus.
3: I think it was like two shots, right? So I thought it was fireworks. I didn't think it was anything serious. And I hear like maybe three more. I see a bunch of students running.
1: University officials say the man was acting erratically, was armed with a handgun, and advanced toward the officer before gunfire was exchanged. The man was taken to a hospital and his condition not immediately known. No other injuries were reported. I'm Jennifer Kuiper.
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1: The jury is set in London for the rape and sexual assault trial of British actor and comedian Russell Brand. Brand pleaded not guilty in February and is out on bail. The charges he faces involve allegations made by half a dozen women involving reported incidents between 1999 and 2009. A preteen girl is in the hospital after she was shot Monday night in the Bronx, Andrew Whitman reports.
6: The 12-year-old girl was shot twice, police say in the chest and foot. They got the call to a home on Trattman Avenue in Westchester Square around 8:30 Monday night. The girl was outside the home. FDNY says she was taken to a hospital before EMS could get there and was listed in serious condition. No arrests. An investigation is underway.
1: In Kansas, a company proposing a data center in DeSoto is offering a financial incentive for residents. Digital Reality says it would pay residents $1,000 annually per household for 10 years under its plan. The company says the proposal is a community investment worth $20 million. Most Americans oppose betting on election results, according to a new survey, Tammy Trujillo reports.
7: The Reuters Ipsos poll found 60% of U.S. voters, regardless of their party affiliation, are against wagering on elections through prediction markets like Kalshi and Polymarket. 13% of those who responded to the survey said they support betting on elections. Prediction markets exploded in popularity during the 2024 presidential election, but they're becoming a source of scrutiny ahead of next month's midterms. A 2024 federal court ruling blocked the Commodity Futures Trading Commission from stopping election betting. I'm Tammy Trujillo.
1: The Powerball jackpot is rolling over again. Mark Mayfield with the numbers.
8: There was no grand prize winner Monday night, so Wednesday's drawing will now be worth at least $562 million. The cash option on that is just over $230 million. Odds of winning are roughly 1 in 292 million.
1: Existing home sales numbers will be released today. I'm Jennifer Kuiper.
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10: Here is this hour's headlines from the Arkansas Now Newsroom. Arkansas Congressman Bruce Westerman is urging President Donald Trump to reconsider plans to live stream the scheduled December execution of Nidal Hassan, who killed 13 people in the 2009 Fort Hood shooting. Westerman reportedly supports Hassan's death sentence, but argues that broadcasting the execution could provide propaganda for extremist groups and undermine the dignity of the American justice system. Former President Bill Clinton and Dallas Cowboys owner Jerry Jones spoke at the Little Rock Touchdown Club at Simmons Bank Arena on Monday. During the event, Jones announced that the Jones family will be granting the Clinton Foundation $10 million in funding. The gift will support renovations and modernization projects at the Clinton Presidential Center in Little Rock. Arkansans can now access more than 50 state services through the new My Arkansas mobile app. Users can find a complete list of available services at myarkansas.gov. 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
14: Nine minutes after 9 o'clock, mostly sunny with a high temperature of 92 degrees today, mostly clear and 72 tonight, mostly sunny tomorrow. There's a 50% chance for some rain tomorrow, mainly in the afternoon. Look for a high of 92. Thursday should be sunny and 92. Friday, mostly sunny, cooler, 72, with temperatures falling the upper 60s by the end of the day. For football Friday night, it could be cool. Mostly clear with an overnight low in the upper 40s. 92, the high yesterday, 70, the overnight low, and 76 is the temperature now.

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4: 24 minutes after 9 a.m. Good morning. Check the weather forecast today. It should be a mostly sunny day today, 92. Mostly clear tonight, 72. Mostly sunny. A 50% chance for some rain tomorrow, mainly in the afternoon, and a high of 90 degrees. 92 the high yesterday, 70 the overnight low. It's 77 degrees. 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
1: Rice prices up this morning. Good morning, I'm Scotty Woodson on the EAB Ag Network with your EAB opening market report. December corn at 46 and a quarter, up 3 1/4, with March corn at 5 even, up 2 3/4. November soybeans, 12.88, up 1/4, with January soybeans, 13.04 1/4, down 1/2. December wheat at 679 1/2, up 7 1/4, with March wheat at 693, up 7. December cotton at 80.74, up 14, with March cotton at 84.01, up 20. November rice at 17.27, up 31. January rice, 17.69, up 29. Moving on to livestock now. October live cattle, 224.95, up 20. December live cattle, 227.12 1/2, up 52 1/2. October feeder cattle, 343.50, up 2 1/2, with November feeder cattle, 341.27 1/2, up 17 1/2. October lane hogs at 75.47 1/2, down 12 1/2. December hogs at 67.92 1/2, down 45. 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
5: Weather forecast is calling for a sunny day today with a high of 92 degrees, mostly clear tonight. Tonight's low around 72 and then mostly sunny, a 50% chance for rain tomorrow, mainly in the afternoon, and a high of 92 degrees, 92 the high yesterday, 70 the overnight low, sunshine and 79 degrees, news at 10 o'clock.

0: 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This is KWYN Wynn, the city with a smile. 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
1: Good morning. It is now 10 o'clock. Right now we have partly sunny skies and 78 degrees. Record-setting heat will continue to impact the Mid-South through midweek. Underneath a strong subtropical ridge, conditions over the next several days will mirror early summer as increased moisture produces heat indexes in the upper 90s to low 100s. There is potential for showers and a few rumbles of thunder tomorrow as a cold front stalls northwest of the forecast area. Northeast Arkansas and the Missouri Boot Hill have the greatest potential for rainfall at this time, but amounts will generally be less than a half of an inch. There is light at the end of the tunnel. Guidance continues to show a shortwave trough developing over southern Manitoba and Canada Thursday and tracking southeast towards the Great Lakes region. That system will cause a strong cold front to form and head to the Mid-South Friday. Elevated fire weather concerns will manifest at that time as winds approach 20 miles per hour in northeast Arkansas and the Boot Hill. This, combined with dry fuels and decreasing dew points, may necessitate the issuance of some type of warning for Friday. The upcoming weekend features fall-like conditions with highs in the 60s and 70s. Long-range guidance is starting to hint at a short wave ejecting out of the Rockies late Sunday and into Monday, and that may increase our rain chances early next week. But given the dry air in place ahead of this system, the Weather Service says they are not anticipating a widespread rainfall event, even with that. Mostly sunny with a temperature of 92 today, clear and 72 tonight. Mostly sunny, slight chance for rain in the morning tomorrow, 50% chance for rain in the afternoon and 92 degrees. Thursday should be sunny and 92. Friday, mostly sunny and cooler, temperatures in the low 70s. Temperatures falling in the upper 60s in the afternoon Friday. For football Friday night, mostly clear and cool. The overnight low in the upper 40s. Sunny, upper 60s for Saturday, and sunny and 75 for Sunday. It was 92 for a high yesterday, 70 in the overnight low, and 78 degrees is the temperature now.
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1: Here is today's look at local and regional news, Tuesday, October 13th, 2026. The Wynn City Council, the Cherry Valley City Council, the Parkin City Council, and the Hickory Ridge City Council all meet tonight. The Wynn City Council will consider an ordinance to lease a knuckle boom truck, purchase a new lift for the fleet manager, and authorized the sale of a 2002 Ford F-450 forklift truck at the meeting. Agenda also includes four resolutions related to a grant, as well as resolutions concerning the collection of real and personal property taxes. Reports will also be provided by Public Works Director Devin Arnes, Fire Chief Corey Ward, and Police Chief Richard Dennis. City Council meets at 6 at the Wind City Hall. Cherry Valley City Council will also meet at 6. That meeting will be at the Cherry Valley City Hall. There will be a full agenda before council members, including a resolution for a rural services block grant for a brush truck, a resolution prohibiting the use of excessive force in nonviolent demonstrations, and a resolution to certify millage. The council will also consider the transfer of property from the city to the Cross County School District, a quote for city signage, and several other matters, including the city's contracts with Jason's Junk Removal and the Vandale Burdi Water Association. Parkin City Council meets at 6 in the Municipal Courtroom in Parkin. That meeting includes a public hearing for a tornado shelter. The Hickory Ridge City Council, that meeting is at 6 tonight at the Hickory Ridge City Hall. The Budget Committee of the Cross County Quorum Court will be meeting today as well. That meeting begins at 6:30 in the boardroom of the Cross County Courthouse in Wynn. The Quorum Court is required to pass a budget by December 31st, or the county will be required to begin the new year with this year's budget until a new one is approved. The Cross County Chamber of Commerce Board, they'll hold their meeting Thursday. The agenda includes a discussion of a maturing CD, an upcoming ribbon cutting, and the Wind School District's annual Yellow Jacket Night. Board members will also talk about several chamber events, a Paddles for Presents pickleball tournament for the annual Toy Drive, Trick or Treat at Village Creek, Volley and Vine, and more. Board will also discuss the annual banquet and nominations for 2027. Cross County Chamber Board will meet at noon, again Thursday, at the Jan Hess Boardroom at the Bill Thomas Tech Center. There will be a new theme for Wynn's Christmas Parade this year.
5: Our Christmas Parade theme for 2026 will be Christmas Falls on the Sweet Side. 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
1: Director of Chamber Relations Lexigar, there will be two categories in floats with first, second, and third place awards in each of those categories. Those are commercial and church civic. Wynn Christmas Parade is set for Thursday, December 3rd. It will begin at 7 p.m. The route will once again be from the Bill Thomas Tech Center south on Falls to the Cross County Courthouse. A open question and answer session sponsored by the Committee to Reelect Jennifer Hobbs as mayor will be held this Thursday at the Merriman in downtown Wynn, 5:30 to 7:30. The event is open to the public and everyone is welcome. Refreshments will be served and there will be free t-shirts to the first 75 guests. A Cross County man was taken to the Med in Memphis Sunday night after sustaining undisclosed injuries in a hunting-related accident. Cross County Sheriff David West says the man, who is in his early 20s, fell from a tree stand on a county road. The man, who has not been identified, is in stable condition. 8 minutes after 10 a.m.
6: Hi, I'm Brittany.
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1: In obituaries today, Stephen Allen Jones Sr., Steve Jones, a resident of Wynn, died last Friday at the University of Arkansas for Medical Sciences Medical Center in Little Rock. He was 68. He was born in Rochelle, Illinois. He was a 1976 graduate of Wynn High School, worked at Halstead in the Arkansas Department of Transportation. He is survived by his wife, Heather Jones, his parents, Troy and Emma Jones of Wynn, six children, Faye Shawl of Tumbling Shows, Arkansas, Stephen Jones of Walnut Ridge, Jennifer Wallen of Wynn, Jessica Tidwell of Augusta, Leslie Ponder of Bono, and Katie Crouch of Wynn. Four siblings, Larry Jones, Donnie Jones, Sharon Davis, and Judy Bailey. 14 grandchildren. He was also anticipating the arrival of a great-grandchild's visitation. We'll be at Thompson Wilson Funeral Home in Wynn from 6 p.m. to 8 p.m. this evening. Funeral services will be at 10 tomorrow morning at the funeral home. Burial will be at the McElroy Cemetery. Memorials to the American Cancer Society by mail at P.O. Box 6704 in Hagerstown, Maryland, 21741, or online at www.cancer.org. Thompson Wilson Funeral Home of Wynn is in charge of arrangements. Phyllis Ann Vonren died on Sunday at the age of 79. She was raised in McCrory, graduated from McCrory High School in 1964. She continued her education at Arkansas State, where she earned a bachelor's degree in education. She dedicated 33 years of her life to teaching elementary school, serving students in the Newport, Mariana, Jonesboro West Side, McCrory School District. She was preceded in death by a brother, Sammy James, a sister, Jean Simpkins, and a niece, Angie Burkett. She is survived by her husband, Charles Vonren, four children, Charles Andy Vonren Jr. of Little Rock, John David Vonren of Monticello, Elizabeth Wallace of Nashville, Arkansas, and Amy Schaefer of Virginia, a brother, Johnny James of McCrory, two sisters, Rita Morgan of McCrory, and Jane Harris of Coates, sister-in-law Carol Robb of McCrory, 10 grandchildren, 2 great-grandchildren. Services will be at 4 o'clock tomorrow, Thompson Wilson Funeral Home in McCrory. Burial will be at the Fakes Chapel Cemetery near McCrory. Visitation from 3 p.m. to service time at Thompson Wilson's tomorrow. Memorials to St. Jude Children's Research Hospital, Thompson Wilson Funeral Home in McCrory, is in charge of arrangements. Marge Moore of Wynn died on Sunday at the Flo and Phil Jones Hospice House in Jonesboro at the age of 84. She was born in Chicago. She was raised in Chicago, where she graduated from a Catholic high school. Then she married Frank Moore in 1962, and in 1968, they made their home in Wynn, where they founded Moore Air Conditioning. Marge served as the office manager for the family business for many years. Member of St. Peter's Catholic Church in Wynn. She was preceded in death by her husband, Frank Moore, and a granddaughter, Mallory Moore, and is survived by three sons, Michael Moore of Rogers, Bob Moore of Wynn, and Joey Moore of Wynn, her brother, Joe Mercuro of Arizona. 9 grandchildren, 12 great-grandchildren. A rosary will be at 9:30 Thursday morning at St. Peter's Catholic Church in Wynn. Visitation will be from 10 to 11 Thursday, with Mass of Christian burial beginning at 11. Burial will be at Cogwell Cemetery. Thompson Wilson Funeral Home of Wynn is in charge of arrangements.
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8: 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That's Calvary Christian School's Fish Fry and Fall Festival, Thursday, October 15th from 11 to 6 at the school gym, 1391 Newcastle Road in Forest City.
1: It is Saddle Up for St. Jude weekend at Village Creek State Park. 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Admission is free. Donations will be accepted. The event will feature a trail ride, children's handmade hand-led horseback rides, a live music, a live auction, barbecue dinner, and more, along with fried pies from Three Trees Cowboy Church. Cross County's Fest tonight is tonight at Cross County.
10: One of the things we talk about is financial aid, and we do all the things that we can to make sure that students have the access to the money to go to college. So last year, nationwide, more than $4.4 billion in Pell Grants went unclaimed simply because people didn't fill out their FAFSA information. And so it's very important that even, you know, even if we don't think we're going to college, or even if maybe we don't think we're going to qualify for the FAFSA, it's very important to still fill that out. We find that any institutions, colleges, lots of trade schools, they still require a completed FAFSA in order to get those institutional scholarships that they offer. So people who don't think they're going to qualify because their parents make too much money or they're not going to get it, they still need to fill it out in order to get that money from a college. So that's one of the reasons that FAFSA is so important.
1: Wes Hooper, Public Information Officer for the Cross County School District. Hooper says it is important for parents to attend tonight's event. Several changes now to the FAFSA process.
10: I think every year I've done this, there's been something different that's happened. Whether it's a couple of years ago, they completely redid the form and pushed it back to starting in January, and now it's in October again. So it's complicated. And that's why we're there to help and make sure that parents get all the help they need, especially if they've never filled one out before.
1: FAFSA tonight begins at 5:30 at the high school cafeteria. All seniors and their parents are invited to attend. Families should bring their Social Security numbers, 2025 federal income tax returns, W-2 forms, and other forms of income, records of untaxed incomes, FSA IDs, and a student MacBook dinner will be provided. Wynn Downtown Revitalization joined with members of the Steinberg family to rededicate a lamppost in downtown Wynn yesterday. The original lamppost, which honors Morris and B. Steinberg, was damaged in the March 2023 Wynn tornado. Adam Smith of Diamond S. Electric has been working to replace the lamppost damaged in the storm, which included the one honoring the Steinbergs. The lamppost is located in Steinberg Park, which is across Union Avenue from the former site of Steinberg's Grocery and Dry Goods. Harold Steinberg was joined by his children, Jennifer Conroy and Eric Steinberg, for yesterday's ceremony. 18 minutes after 10 a.m. now, partly sunny skies and 78 degrees.
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1: East Arkansas Planning and Development District will be holding a hazardous household hazardous waste proposal event Friday at the Bill Thomas Tech Center in Wynn. It'll be from 9 to 1. The disposal event is for residents only. No commercial disposal is allowed. Items that can be disposed of include paint, both latex and oil-based, paint thinners, fluorescent light bulbs, mercury vapor bulbs, capacitors, batteries, household cleaning items, pesticides, used oils, old fuel, gasoline, kerosene, or diesel, and antifreeze. A special walk to raise awareness for breast cancer is coming up at the Walker's Learning Academy. That is a week from Saturday, October the 24th.
13: Fourth year doing this. We do an annual walk. We do donations, and all the donations that we have, we donate it to Crossridge to help women that do not have insurance with free mammograms. So this is something we love to do to give back to the community. And we encourage everybody to please come out. We will have snacks, and also we will have gift bags.
1: Leslie Cunningham of Walker's Learning Academy. Funds raised will help those for mammograms for those who need it.
14: We use it for women who don't have enough health insurance or who don't have health insurance at all that need the screening. That's just taken away one more barrier to getting it. So now we have some money that's available to help people that need the help to get the screening mammogram.
1: Joy Shepherd, the walk will be held at 7 a.m. to 10 a.m. again Saturday, October 24th. It'll be held at Walker's Learning Academy, located on Murray Road in Wynn. The Wynn Housing Authority will hold a landlord meeting. That's next Tuesday, October 20th, starting at 5 p.m. Current and potential landlords are invited to join in a community conversations about the Section 8 Housing Choice Voucher Program. The meeting will discuss how the program works, the advantages of guaranteed rent, inspection basics, and practical tips for successful tenancy. The meeting will be held at the Wynn Housing Authority Community Center, which is located on Soledad Street in Wynn. 22 minutes after 10 a.m., let's turn to sports, and we'll do that next.
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1: Turning now to some sports news. The Wynn Yellow Jackets have cracked the Arkansas Sports Network's Class 5A top 10 football rankings. Jackets beat Valley View 28-14 Friday to improve to 4-2 overall, 3-0 in 5A East play. Wynn is currently on top of the 5A East standings, a rated 10th in the ASN rankings for Class 5A, which is led by Pulaski Robinson at number one. Greenwood is number two, Farmington is third. Jacksonville is fourth. Parkview is fifth. Bottom five, Little Rock Mills sixth. Greenbrier is seventh. Camden Fairview is eighth. Hot Springs Lakeside ninth. And then Wynn is rated 10th. The Jackets hosting Batesville Friday night. The Wynn Volleyball Lady Jackets are one game away from going unbeaten 3 years in a row in conference play. Lady Jackets already wrapped up their third straight conference title, but they still have one more conference game to play, and that is at Forest City today.
17: I've been really happy with what we've done this year and how we finished. I knew we had a lot of potential, especially with our seniors coming back. I knew that we could do really well this season. I'm really, really happy with our conference championship and just excited to get into the postseason and see what we can do from here.
1: When interim volleyball coach Blair McClanahan. McClanahan has been the one constant with the volleyball team, serving as an assistant for the past 4 years. She says this year's seniors have experienced a lot, including a state finals run 2 years ago and three different head coaches.
17: We do have six seniors on this team, and their sophomore year was the year that they made that state finals run. And several of them, I want to say three of them were very vital players on that team. A lot of them have had important roles on the team since their sophomore year and in that state finals run. And then last year we had success in the postseason. I think we were a second round exit. But again, those seniors were in there. They were playing. They have that postseason experience that you really want in a team.
1: McClanahan says the level of competition will definitely increase in the postseason. But she says they're ready after playing tougher opponents in non-conference matches.
17: Most of our losses have come from those tournaments where we've seen a lot bigger competition, a lot tougher competition. We've lost to Harmony Grove twice now, and they are 4A. And so I'm excited to see if we match up with them again in the postseason and what we can do with that. And, you know, our competition in the state tournament, we'll look a lot more like that. Teams like Harmony Grove and that caliber. We've lost to Brooklyn earlier in the season, and they're also 4A. We were just able to beat them this weekend in a tournament, but playing them in a weekend tournament and playing a team like that in a five-set match when there's really something at stake is a lot different.
1: Lady Jackets dropped their final non-conference game yesterday at Paragould, falling 3-0. The scores 13-25, 19-25, 22-25. Paragould also won the junior match 14-25, 14-25. The Wynn girls are currently 18-8 overall. They are 9-0 in conference play. Forest City is winless on the season. Matches will start at 4:30 today at Mustang Arena. The Lady Jackets' next action after today will be in regional tournament play beginning next Monday at Batesville Southside. Wynn will be the host of the Junior High District Tournament, and that's coming up on Saturday. Wynn's Augie Smith and the doubles team of Chase Havner and Walker Denovan all fell in the first round of the Class 4A state tournament yesterday at the University of the Ozarks. Smith fell 2-1 to Brighton Doyle and Prairie Grove in the 4A boys singles tournament. Those scores were 4-6, 7-6, 6-4. The Wynn boys doubles team of Chase Havner and Walker Denovan fell to Cooper Ashbury and Luke Calley of Central Arkansas Christian in straight sets, 6-2 and 6-0. Checking our weather forecast for today, it should be a mostly sunny day today with a high temperature in the lower 90s, southwest winds at 5 to 10 miles per hour today. Tonight, mostly clear. A low temperature tonight of 72 degrees with a south wind at about 5 miles per hour. For tomorrow, mostly sunny with a temperature in the lower 70s. It should be mostly sunny, a slight chance for some showers and thunderstorms in the morning tomorrow, and a high temperature tomorrow around 92, 50% chance for some rain, primarily in the afternoon hours tomorrow. And then tomorrow night, mostly clear, 68 degrees for an overnight low. Thursday should be sunny at 92. Thursday night, mostly clear at 65. Friday, mostly sunny, much cooler. We'll start out in the low 70s. Temperatures should fall to the upper 60s in the afternoon on Friday. Friday night football, rather chilly, mostly clear, an overnight low in the upper 40s. And then for the weekend, sunny with a high of 68 degrees on Saturday. Saturday night should be mostly clear, 45 degrees. And then sunny on Sunday and 75 degrees. Next Monday should be mostly sunny with a high temperature in the upper 70s. Yesterday's high was 92. The overnight low was 70 degrees. And right now we have partly sunny skies. Our current temperature right now stands at 78 degrees.
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7: Here are today's church announcements. Ridgeview Baptist Church's Fall Festival will be held Saturday, October 31st. It will be held from 2 p.m. to 4 p.m. Revival services will be held from Monday, October 19th to Wednesday, October 21st, next week, at the Tabernacle of Faith in Wynn. Services will be at 7 p.m. each night. Speaker will be First Lady Denise Isom. Fall Roundup will be held at the Three Trees Cowboy Church on Saturday, October 24th. The hours are 3 p.m. to 7 p.m. Wynn High School Fields of Faith will be held Wednesday, October 21st at Yellow Jacket Stadium, begins at 5:45 p.m. Calvary Christian School's Fish Fry and Fall Festival is coming up this Thursday, the 15th. It'll be held from 11 a.m. to 6 p.m. All tickets will be honored that day. Shady Grove Missionary Baptist Church in Parkin will hold a community giveaway Saturday, October 24th. It'll begin at 11, and it will include food, clothing, household supplies, small appliances, toys, and more. Church is located at 85 West Front Street in Parkin.
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9: Skies will be mostly sunny today. It gets hot this afternoon. The high is going to be 94. Clear tonight, lows in the mid-70s. We've got plenty of sunshine early tomorrow. Then we'll bring in scattered showers and thunderstorms to the afternoon. Highs will be in the low 90s. Expect a few more showers and storms Wednesday night. By Thursday afternoon, sunny but still hot with a high of 91. The change comes into play on Friday. Sunshine and a high of 73. From the Arkansas Now Weather Center, I'm meteorologist Laura Huckabee.

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1: Cotton prices down slightly, other crops up. Good morning, I'm Scotty Woodson on the EAB Ag Network with your EAB Midday Market Report. December corn at 46 and 3 quarters, up 3 and 3 quarters, with March corn at 5 and a quarter, up 3. November soybeans at 12.95 and a half, up 7 and 3 quarters, with January soybeans at 13.11 and 3 quarters, up 7. December wheat at 6.77, up 4 and 3 quarters, with March wheat at 6.90 and 3 quarters, also up 4 and 3 quarters. December cotton at 80.39, down 21. March cotton at 83.74, down 7. November rise, 17.20 and a half, up 24 and a half, with January rise at 17.65, up 25. Moving on to livestock now, October live cattle 224.75 unchanged. December live cattle 226.77 and a half, up 17 and a half. October feeder cattle 343.25, down 22 and a half, with November feeder cattle 341 even, down 10. October lane hogs 75.47 and a half, down 12 and a half. December hogs at 68.20, down 17 and a half. That's your EAB Midday Market Report, and I'm Scotty Woodson. Have a great day.
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6: Skies will be mostly sunny today. It gets hot this afternoon. The high is going to be 94. Clear tonight, lows in the mid-70s. We've got plenty of sunshine early tomorrow. Then we'll bring in scattered showers and thunderstorms to the afternoon. Highs will be in the low 90s. Expect a few more showers and storms Wednesday night. By Thursday afternoon, sunny but still hot with a high of 91. The change comes into play on Friday. Sunshine and a high of 73. From the Arkansas Now Weather Center, I'm meteorologist Laura Huckabee.

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1: Kimberly Guilfoyle has resigned as U.S. ambassador to Greece. This comes after the White House asked her to step down. New press secretary Katie Zakaria, in her first briefing, made that statement to reporters this morning at the White House.
2: We have asked Ambassador Guilfoyle to resign. She has been a wonderful asset to the team, and we wish her well.
1: The ex-fiance of Donald Trump Jr. is accused of asking a businessman to pay off her $100,000 credit card debt in exchange for access to the administration. Yesterday, President Trump said, "We're looking at it," when reporters asked if he was considering firing Guilfoyle, adding, "We are not happy." Guilfoyle's attorney says she was attempting to collect money owed for legitimate work she did before entering diplomatic service. Several roller coasters at Six Flags parks across the country in Canada are closed today after a man fell to his death yesterday. It happened on the Goliath roller coaster at Six Flags over Georgia. The cause of the accident is still under investigation, and police have not yet confirmed witness accounts that the man fell from the coaster after being launched from his seat. Actress Selma Blair is free on bond after being arraigned in a New York courtroom following a mid-air incident on a Delta flight. Her attorney, Sean Barnes, told the court that Blair had missed several doses of her medication and also had a head injury.
3: Ms. Blair actually fell and hit her head. These factors, Your Honor, coupled with the altitude, resulted in a state of severe confusion and disorientation.
1: The 54-year-old actress faces assault charges after allegedly becoming physically abusive on the Sunday night flight from Los Angeles to New York. She's accused of punching one flight attendant and biting another when they stopped her from opening the plane's door mid-flight. She's accused of later kicking a police officer and assaulting a nurse at a hospital. Blair was released on bond last night with her next court hearing set for January. I'm Chris Caraggio. We are 3 weeks before the midterms, and voters say inflation is the top issue. Rory O'Neill reports.
4: Asked to consider 15 hot-button issues going into the midterms, the top issue by far, with 37%, was inflation. It's the highest polling for inflation since YouGov started asking the question in 2022. Second on the issues list, jobs and the economy at 12%. When asked, 47% say the economy is in bad shape, tying a high in 2023. I'm Rory O'Neill.
1: Most Americans oppose betting on election results, according to a new survey. The Reuters Ipsos poll found 60% of U.S. voters, regardless of party affiliation, are against wagering on elections through prediction markets like Kalshi and Polymarket. 13% of those who responded to the survey said they support betting on elections. Republican U.S. Senate nominee Mike Rogers is out with a new campaign ad alleging Democratic nominee Abdul El-Sayed's family has ties to the Muslim Brotherhood. The ad was released yesterday as El-Sayed continues to lead Rogers in the race for Michigan's U.S. Senate seat. The Brewers successfully defended home field after taking down the Dodgers 7-4 in Game 2 yesterday of the NLCS in Milwaukee. They now lead the series 2-0, so the back-to-back defending World Series champs have some work to do to get back in this NLCS. Game 3 will be in Los Angeles tomorrow in the American League Championship Series. Last night, the Guardians rallied for a 7-3 victory over the Rays in Game 1 in Tampa. The Rays hope to even the series at one apiece today in Game 2. The Powerball jackpot is rolling over again. Here is Mark Mayfield with the numbers.
5: There was no grand prize winner Monday night, so Wednesday's drawing will now be worth at least $562 million. The cash option on that is just over $230 million. Odds of winning are roughly 1 in 292 million.
1: I'm Chris Caraggio.
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7: 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Arkansas voters can begin casting ballots early next Monday, October the 19th, ahead of the November 3rd general election. 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Arkansas property owners have until this Thursday, October the 15th, to pay their 2025 real estate and personal property taxes without a penalty. 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Property owners can contact their county collector to check on their balances and payment options. And Disney on Ice is returning to North Little Rock this spring. The Disney on Ice Magic of Family Show will run from March 18th through the 21st at Simmons Bank Arena. From the Arkansas Now Newsroom, I'm Scotty Woodson.
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12: Skies will be mostly sunny today. It gets hot this afternoon. The high is going to be 94. Clear tonight, lows in the mid-70s. We've got plenty of sunshine early tomorrow. Then we'll bring in scattered showers and thunderstorms to the afternoon. Highs will be in the low 90s. Expect a few more showers and storms Wednesday night. By Thursday afternoon, sunny but still hot with a high of 91. The change comes into play on Friday. Sunshine and a high of 73. From the Arkansas Now Weather Center, I'm meteorologist Laura Huckabee.

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3: Skies will be mostly sunny today. It gets hot this afternoon. The high is going to be 94. Clear tonight, lows in the mid-70s. We've got plenty of sunshine early tomorrow. Then we'll bring in scattered showers and thunderstorms to the afternoon. Highs will be in the low 90s. Expect a few more showers and storms Wednesday night. By Thursday afternoon, sunny but still hot with a high of 91. The change comes into play on Friday. Sunshine and a high of 73. From the Arkansas Now Weather Center, I'm meteorologist Laura Huckabee.

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3: Skies will be mostly sunny today. It gets hot this afternoon. The high is going to be 94. Clear tonight, lows in the mid-70s. We've got plenty of sunshine early tomorrow. Then we'll bring in scattered showers and thunderstorms to the afternoon. Highs will be in the low 90s. Expect a few more showers and storms Wednesday night. By Thursday afternoon, sunny but still hot with a high of 91. The change comes into play on Friday. Sunshine and a high of 73. From the Arkansas Now Weather Center, I'm meteorologist Laura Huckabee.

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Man, it's just great. I hate summer, winter, fall, and spring.

0: And I called my house. I said, babe, I'm coming home. We're gonna work this out. I paid for his drinks and I told him thanks. Thanks for everything.
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0: Kimberly Guilfoyle is stepping down as U.S. ambassador to Greece following misconduct allegations. President Trump was asked about her resignation before leaving the White House today.
1: She went to Greece. She was doing a good job, but we didn't like what we were reading.
0: In a post on X, Guilfoyle said serving in the role has been an honor of a lifetime, and she'll be forever grateful to President Trump. The ex-fiancée of Donald Trump Jr. also denied accusations that she asked a businessman to pay off her $100,000 credit card debt in exchange for access to the administration. During today's press briefing, new White House Press Secretary Katie Zacharias said Guilfoyle had been asked to resign and they wish her well. Yesterday, Trump said, "We're looking at it," when reporters asked if he was considering firing her, adding, "We're not happy." President Trump isn't saying if he's made a decision yet on possible strikes on Iran-backed Houthi rebels. Trump spoke about the topic with reporters outside the White House this morning.
1: If I told you I made a decision, that would have been the Houthis have acted very bad.
0: Over the weekend, Houthi strikes on a Saudi Arabia airport killed more than a dozen people and injured hundreds of others. At least one American was among those killed. Trump said on Saturday that he was weighing his options. President Trump will be in Alaska today as the midterms approach. He is set to be joined by Republican Senator Dan Sullivan and Congressman Nick Begich at a rally in Wasilla. The president's visit comes after Vice President Vance visited Fairbanks last week for a campaign event. Trump is also set to visit Arizona, Montana, and Georgia this week. Pope Leo is having surgery today to remove an early-stage growth from his lung. The 71-year-old U.S.-born pontiff made that announcement Sunday during his prayer at St. Peter's Square. Leo said doctors recently discovered a nodule in his lung and that it was detected at a very early stage. The Pope said the doctors believe it's best to intervene, so following their advice, he decided to undergo surgery and have it removed. I'm Chris Caraggio.
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0: Six Flags says it has temporarily shut down nine roller coasters at its amusement parks in the U.S. and Canada as a precaution after a man fell to his death from the Goliath roller coaster at Six Flags over Georgia yesterday afternoon. The cause of the accident is still under investigation, and police haven't yet confirmed witness accounts that the man fell from the coaster after being launched from his seat. The Goliath roller coaster, which opened in 2006, is known for its high speeds and sharp turns. This incident marks at least the seventh death at the Georgia park. A potential AI stock crash is putting the world's financial stability at risk, according to a warning from the International Monetary Fund. Tammy Trujillo has details.
4: In its latest global financial stability report, the IMF said that current high valuations for artificial intelligence companies and their increasing debt is elevating the danger to markets, especially in the United States and Asia. A market correction would have ripple effects around the globe.
0: SpaceX's launch of a Falcon 9 rocket this morning is a success, carrying nearly 3 tons of cargo to the International Space Station. Spaceflight Now's Will Robinson-Smith.
5: 6,300 pounds of science, supplies, fresh fruit and vegetables heading up to the eager astronauts on board the International Space Station. A good launch here this morning at 6:33 a.m. Eastern.
0: The first stage booster made its eighth flight and returned to SpaceX's landing zone 40 at Cape Canaveral Space Force Station 8 minutes into flight. Docking with the ISS is scheduled for Thursday morning, according to SpaceX. Americans will spend an estimated $13.5 billion celebrating Halloween this year. That's according to the National Retail Foundation, which expects spending to increase this year by some $400 million. Some three-quarters of consumers say they plan to celebrate this year, and that includes everything from handing out candy and carving pumpkins to watching scary movies and, of course, dressing up in costumes. I'm Chris Caraggio.
6: Here's today's look at local and regional news. Tuesday, October 13th, 2026, the Wind City Council, the Cherry Valley City Council, the Parkin City Council, and the Hickory Ridge City Council all meet tonight. The Wind City Council will consider an ordinance to lease a knuckle boom truck, purchase a new lift for the fleet manager, and authorize the sale of a 2002 Ford F-450 forklift truck at the meeting. Agenda also includes four resolutions related to a grant, as well as resolutions concerning the collection of real and personal property taxes. Reports will also be provided by Public Works Director Devin Arnes, Fire Chief Corey Ward, and Police Chief Richard Dennis. City Council meets at 6 at the Wynn City Hall. Cherry Valley City Council will also meet at 6. That meeting will be at the Cherry Valley City Hall. There will be a full agenda before council members, including a resolution for a rural services block grant for a brush truck, a resolution prohibiting the use of excessive force in nonviolent demonstrations, and a resolution to certify millage. The council will also consider the transfer of property from the city to the Cross County School District, a quote for city signage, and several other matters, including the city's contracts with Jason's Junk Removal and the Vandalberti Water Association. Parkin City Council meets at 6 in the Municipal Courtroom in Parkin. That meeting includes a public hearing for a tornado shelter. The Hickory Ridge City Council, that meeting is at 6 tonight at the Hickory Ridge City Hall. The Budget Committee of the Cross County Quorum Court will be meeting today as well. That meeting begins at 6:30 in the boardroom of the Cross County Courthouse in Wynn. The Quorum Court is required to pass a budget by December 31st, or the county will be required to begin the new year with this year's budget until a new one is approved. The Cross County Chamber of Commerce Board, they'll hold their meeting Thursday. The agenda includes a discussion of a maturing CD, an upcoming ribbon cutting, and the Wynn School District's annual Yellow Jacket Night. Board members will also talk about several chamber events, a Paddles for Presents pickleball tournament for the annual toy drive, trick-or-treat at Village Creek, volley and vine, and more. Board will also discuss the annual banquet and nominations for 2027. Cross County Chamber Board will meet at noon on Thursday at the Jan Hess Boardroom at the Bill Thomas Tech Center. There will be a new theme for Wynn's Christmas Parade this year.
7: Our Christmas Parade theme for 2026 will be Christmas Falls on the Sweet Side. 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
6: Director of Chamber Relations Lexigar, there will be two categories in floats with first, second, and third place awards in each of those categories. Those are commercial and church civic. Wynn Christmas Parade is set for Thursday, December 3rd. It will begin at 7 p.m. The route will once again be from the Bill Thomas Tech Center south on Falls to the Cross County Courthouse. A open question and answer session sponsored by the Committee to Reelect Jennifer Hobbs as mayor will be held this Thursday at the Merriman in downtown Wynn, 5:30 to 7:30. The event is open to the public, and everyone is welcome. Refreshments will be served, and there will be free T-shirts to the first 75 guests. A Cross County man was taken to the Med in Memphis Sunday night after sustaining undisclosed injuries in a hunting-related accident. Cross County Sheriff David West says the man, who is in his early 20s, fell from a tree stand on a county road. The man, who has not been identified, is in stable condition.
8: The Democrat Party, hijacked by the radical left socialists and communists. Mamdani, AOC, Abdul El-Sayed. They believe America and our way of life is evil. They want freedom replaced by socialism. Trust them to keep their promise to open the border, empty the prisons, and take your hard-earned money to give it away to those who refuse to work at all. But in Arkansas, we can stop them. Governor Sarah Huckabee Sanders, freedom's last line of defense.
9: President Biden turned his back on the southern border, so Arkansas stepped up. I deployed our National Guard to the front lines because a broken border means broken communities, and I won't sit and let that happen here. We banned sanctuary cities, empowered state police to go after violent drug cartels, and gave harsher penalties to illegal immigrants who brought crime to our streets. Criminals don't get a pass. We back the blue, and we keep Arkansas safe.
10: Paid for by Sarah for governor.
6: It is Saddle Up for St. Jude weekend at Village Creek State Park. 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Admission is free. Donations will be accepted. The event will feature a trail ride, children's handmade hand-led horseback rides, a live music, a live auction, barbecue dinner, and more, along with fried pies from Three Trees Cowboy Church. Cross County's Fest tonight is tonight. Cross-cut.
11: One of the things we talk about is financial aid, and we do all the things that we can to make sure that students have the access to the money to go to college. So last year, nationwide, more than $4.4 billion in Pell Grants went unclaimed simply because people didn't fill out their FAFSA information. And so it's very important that even, you know, even if we don't think we're going to college, or even if maybe we don't think we're going to qualify for the FAFSA, it's very important to still fill that out. We find that any institutions, colleges, lots of trade schools, they still require a completed FAFSA in order to get those institutional scholarships that they offer. So people who don't think they're going to qualify because their parents make too much money or they're not going to get it, they still need to fill it out in order to get that money from a college. So that's why, that's one of the reasons that FAFSA is so important.
6: Wes Hooper, Public Information Officer for the Cross County School District, Hooper says it is important for parents to attend tonight's event. Several changes now to the FAFSA process.
11: I think every year I've done this, there's been something different that's happened. Whether it's a couple of years ago, they completely redid the form and pushed it back to starting in January, and now it's in October again. So it's complicated, and that's why we're there to help and make sure that parents get all the help they need, especially if they've never filled one out before.
6: FAFSA tonight begins at 5:30 at the high school cafeteria. All seniors and their parents are invited to attend. Families should bring their Social Security numbers, 2025 federal income tax returns, W-2 forms, and other forms of income, records of untaxed incomes, FSA IDs, and a student MacBook dinner will be provided. Wynn Downtown Revitalization joined with members of the Steinberg family to rededicate a lamppost in downtown Wynn yesterday. The original lamppost, which honors Morris and B. Steinberg, was damaged in the March 2023 Wynn tornado. Adam Smith of Diamond S. Electric has been working to replace a lamppost damaged in the storm, which included the one honoring the Steinbergs. The lamppost is located in Steinberg Park, which is across Union Avenue from the former site of Steinberg's Grocery and Dry Goods. Harold Steinberg was joined by his children, Jennifer Conroy and Eric Steinberg, for yesterday's ceremony.
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6: East Arkansas Planning and Development District will be holding a hazardous household hazardous waste proposal event Friday at the Bill Thomas Tech Center in Wynn. It'll be from 9 to 1. The disposal event is for residents only. No commercial disposal is allowed. Items that can be disposed of include paint, both latex and oil-based, paint thinners, fluorescent light bulbs, mercury vapor bulbs, capacitors, batteries, household cleaning items, pesticides, used oils, old fuel, gasoline, kerosene, or diesel, and antifreeze. A special walk to raise awareness for breast cancer is coming up at the Walker's Learning Academy. That is a week from Saturday, October the 24th.
13: Fourth year doing this. We do an annual walk. We do donations, and all the donations that we have, we donate it to Crossridge to help women that do not have insurance with free mammograms. So this is something we love to do to give back to the community. And we encourage everybody to please come out. We will have snacks, and also we will have gift bags.
6: Leslie Cunningham of Walker's Learning Academy. Funds raised will help those for mammograms for those who need it.
14: We use it for women who don't have enough health insurance or who don't have health insurance at all that need the screening. That's just taken away one more barrier to getting it. So now we have some money that's available to help people that need the help to get the screening mammogram.
6: Joy Shepherd, the walk will be held at 7 a.m. to 10 a.m. again Saturday, October 24th. It'll be held at Walker's Learning Academy, located on Murray Road in Wynn. The Wynn Housing Authority will hold a landlord meeting. That's next Tuesday, October 20th, starting at 5 p.m. Current and potential landlords are invited to join in a community conversation about the Section 8 Housing Choice Voucher Program. The meeting will discuss how the program works, the advantages of guaranteed rent, inspection basics, and practical tips for successful tenancy. The meeting will be held at the Wynn Housing Authority Community Center. It's located on Soledad Street in Wynn.
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6: In obituaries today, Stephen Allen Jones Sr., Steve Jones, a resident of Wynn, died last Friday at the University of Arkansas for Medical Sciences Medical Center in Little Rock. He was 68. He was born in Rochelle, Illinois. He was a 1976 graduate of Wynn High School, worked at Halstead in the Arkansas Department of Transportation. He is survived by his wife, Heather Jones, his parents, Troy and Emma Jones of Wynn, six children, Faye Shawl of Tumbling Shows, Arkansas, Stephen Jones of Walnut Ridge, Jennifer Wallen of Wynn, Jessica Tidwell of Augusta, Leslie Ponder of Bono, and Katie Crouch of Wynn, four siblings, Larry Jones, Donnie Jones, Sharon Davis, and Judy Bailey, 14 grandchildren. He was also anticipating the arrival of a great-grandchild's visitation. Will be at Thompson Wilson Funeral Home in Wynn from 6 p.m. to 8 p.m. this evening. Funeral services will be at 10 tomorrow morning at the funeral home. Burial will be at the McElroy Cemetery. Memorials to the American Cancer Society by mail at P.O. Box 6704 in Hagerstown, Maryland. 21741 or online at www.cancer.org. Thompson Wilson Funeral Home of Wynn is in charge of arrangements. Phyllis Ann Vonren died on Sunday at the age of 79. She was raised in McCrory, graduated from McCrory High School in 1964. She continued her education at Arkansas State, where she earned a bachelor's degree in education. She dedicated 33 years of her life to teaching elementary school, serving students in the Newport, Mariana, Jonesboro Westside, McCrory School District. She was preceded in death by a brother, Sammy James, a sister, Jean Simpkins, and a niece, Angie Burkett. She is survived by her husband, Charles Vonren, four children, Charles Andy Vonren Jr. of Little Rock, John David Vonren of Monticello, Elizabeth Wallace of Nashville, Arkansas, and Amy Schaefer of Virginia, a brother, Johnny James of McCrory, two sisters, Rita Morgan of McCrory and Jane Harris of Coates, sister-in-law Carol Robb of McCrory, 10 grandchildren, 2 great-grandchildren. Services will be at 4 o'clock tomorrow, Thompson Wilson Funeral Home in McCrory. Burial will be at the Fakes Chapel Cemetery near McCrory. Visitation from 3 p.m. to service time at Thompson Wilson's tomorrow. Memorials to St. Jude Children's Research Hospital, Thompson Wilson Funeral Home in McCrory, is in charge of arrangements. Marge Moore of Wynn died on Sunday at the Flo and Phil Jones Hospice House in Jonesboro at the age of 84. She was born in Chicago. She was raised in Chicago, where she graduated from a Catholic high school. Then she married Frank Moore in 1962 and in 1968. They made their home in Wynn, where they founded Moore Air Conditioning. Marge served as the office manager for the family business for many years. A member of St. Peter's Catholic Church in Wynn. She was preceded in death by her husband, Frank Moore, and a granddaughter, Mallory Moore, and is survived by three sons, Michael Moore of Rogers, Bob Moore of Wynn, and Joey Moore of Wynn, her brother, Joe Mercuro of Arizona, nine grandchildren, 12 great-grandchildren. A rosary will be at 9:30 Thursday morning at St. Peter's Catholic Church in Wynn. Visitation will be from 10 to 11 Thursday with Mass of Christian burial beginning at 11. Burial will be at Cogwell Cemetery. Thompson Wilson Funeral Home of Wynn is in charge of arrangements.
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6: Turning now to some sports news, the Wynn Yellow Jackets have cracked the Arkansas Sports Network's Class 5A Top 10 football rankings. Jackets beat Valley View 28-14 Friday to improve to 4-2 overall, 3-0 in 5A East play. Wynn is currently on top of the 5A East standings, are rated 10th. In the ASN rankings for Class 5A, which is led by Pulaski Robinson at number one, Greenwood is number two, Farmington is third, Jacksonville is fourth, Parkview is fifth, bottom five, Little Rock Mills sixth, Greenbrier is seventh, Camden Fairview is eighth, Hot Springs Lakeside ninth, and then Wynn is rated 10th. The Jackets hosting Batesville Friday night. The Wynn Volleyball Lady Jackets are one game away from going unbeaten 3 years in a row in conference play. Lady Jackets already wrapped up their third straight conference title, but they still have one more conference game to play, and that is at Forest City today.
17: I've been really happy with what we've done this year and how we finished. I knew we had a lot of potential, especially with our seniors coming back. I knew that we could do really well this season. I'm really, really happy with our conference championship and just excited to get into the postseason and see what we can do from here.
6: Wynn interim volleyball coach Blair McClanahan. McClanahan has been the one constant with the volleyball team, serving as an assistant for the past 4 years. He says this year's seniors have experienced a lot, including a state finals run 2 years ago and three different head coaches.
17: We do have six seniors on this team, and their sophomore year was the year that they made that state finals run. And several of them, I want to say three of them were very vital players on that team. A lot of them have had important roles on the team since their sophomore year and in that state finals run. And then last year we had success in the postseason. I think we were a second round exit. But again, those seniors were in there. They were playing. They have that postseason experience that you really want in a team.
6: McClanahan says the level of competition will definitely increase in the postseason. But she says they're ready after playing tougher opponents in non-conference matches.
17: Most of our losses have come from those tournaments where we've seen a lot bigger competition, a lot tougher competition. We've lost to Harmony Grove twice now, and they are 4A. And so I'm excited to see if we match up with them again in the postseason and what we can do with that. And, you know, our competition in the state tournament, we'll look a lot more like that. Teams like Harmony Grove and that caliber. We've lost to Brooklyn earlier in the season, and they're also 4A. We were just able to beat them this weekend in a tournament, but playing them in a weekend tournament and playing a team like that in a five-set match when there's really something at stake is a lot different.
6: Lady Jackets dropped their final non-conference game yesterday at Paragould, falling 3-0. The scores 13-25, 19-25, 22-25. Paragould also won the junior match 14-25, 14-25. The Wynn girls are currently 18-8 overall. They are 9-0 in conference play. Four City is winless on the season. Matches will start at 4:30 today at Mustang Arena. The Lady Jackets' next action after today will be in regional tournament play beginning next Monday at Batesville Southside. Wynn will be the host of the Junior High District Tournament, and that's coming up on Saturday. Wynn's Augie Smith and the doubles team of Chase Havner and Walker Denovan all fell in the first round of the Class 4A state tournament yesterday at the University of the Ozarks. Smith fell 2-1 to Brighton Doyle and Prairie Grove in the 4A boys singles tournament. Those scores were 4-6, 7-6, 6-4. The Wynn boys doubles team of Chase Havner and Walker Denovan fell to Cooper Ashbury and Luke Calley of Central Arkansas Christian in straight sets, 6-2 and 6-0. Weather forecast calling for mostly sunny and 92 degrees. Clear tonight, 72. Sunny tomorrow, slight chance for rain in the morning, 50% chance for rain in the afternoon tomorrow, and 92 degrees.
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0: Livestock prices down a bit. Hello, I'm Scotty Woodson on the EAB Ag Network with your EAB Noon Market Report. December corn of 45 up 2, with March corn of 498 and 3 quarters up 1.5. November soybeans of 1288 and a quarter up a half, with January soybeans of 1304 and a half down a quarter. December wheat at 673 and 3 quarters up 1.5, with March wheat at 687 and 3 quarters up 1 and 3 quarters. December cotton at 8050 down 10, with March cotton at 8382 up 1. November rice at 1707 up 11 cents, with January rice at 1753 up 13. Moving on to livestock now, October live cattle at 224.55 down 20, December live cattle at 226.20 down 40, October feeder cattle at 342.07.5 down 140, November feeder cattle at 340.05 down 105, October lane hogs at 75.57.5 down 2.5, December hogs at 67.55 down 52.5. That's your EAB Noon Market Report, and I'm Scotty Woodson. Have a great day.
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6: It is Tradio. It's a Tuesday edition of Tradio, the 13th. I guess Tuesday the 13th is better than Friday the 13th. Looking like a pretty day out there, and we're looking at 85 degrees right now. Had a high yesterday of 92, overnight low 70. And give us a call. We'll get you on Tradio. You can call or text to the same number, 570-238-5996. Sorry about that. I'm giving out the Yawn Patrol number. It is 870-238-5996. And that spells KWIN on your phone, if you'll look there. It looks like we've already got a call coming in here. Let's see if we can get to this. Good afternoon. You're on Tradio.
7: How you doing?
6: Doing okay. How you doing today?
7: I'm doing pretty good. Listen, I've got that retriever electric wheelchair for sale for $800. And I really need to get rid of it because it's in the way.
6: Okay.
7: And I can be reached at 870-318-2919. Or then come by 305 Elmer Street East here in Wynn to see it.
6: Okay, 2919?
7: Yes.
6: And what's the address on Eleanor?
7: 305.
6: 305, okay, we got it. All right, appreciate that. Maybe this will be our lucky day today.
7: Yeah, I hope so.
6: Okay, thank you, sir.
7: Thank you.
6: Uh-huh. All right, I think we've got another caller here. Good afternoon, you're on Tradio.
8: Yes, I have a 55-inch 4K smart TV for sale. I want $170 for it. My number is 870-347-7905.
6: 7905. Okay, we've got that. Appreciate you calling Tradio today.
8: All right.
6: Yes, sir. Thank you. All right, it's that easy. They knew the number, 870-238-5996. I said it right that time. Hey, we kind of touched on the weather. The temperatures, 92 yesterday is the high, 70 the overnight low, 85 right now. They predict sunny and low 90s, about like yesterday, and then clear skies and low 70s, about like last night for tonight. Mostly sunny tomorrow. We'll be looking at low 90s again. And there is a 50% chance of showers tomorrow, it looks like. Could be some thunderstorms as well. And then tomorrow night, things clear off, and we'll be falling down into the upper 60s. Good afternoon. You're on Tradio.
7: Hey, Bill. I got several neon signs of the adult beverage type stuff.
6: Okay, yeah.
7: Man cave, you know, man cave stuff. I think I got four of them. I'll take $100 for all of them. They can reach me at 870-318-0965, and they're pretty nice and fancy.
6: Okay, sounds good. And $100 for all four of them.
7: Yes, sir.
6: Okay, sounds good. Appreciate it, Barry.
7: Thank you, Bill.
6: Yes, sir. Thank you. All right, it's that easy. Neon signs, adult beverage neon signs there, and $100 for all four of them. Sounds pretty cool, and he mentioned Man Cave, and that would be the spot for those. Forecast, we've gone through a couple of days here. Looks like by Thursday we'll have sunny skies and low 90s once again, mid-60s Thursday night. Now, Friday is when it turns cooler. It says highs topping out maybe around 72 on Friday and then falling into the upper 60s Friday afternoon all the way down to probably about 48 overnight on Friday night, and then sunshine and 68 Saturday and clear skies and probably around 45 Saturday night. Sunday looks nice, sunny, and 75 or so. Temperature 85.6. It rounds up to 86 now. Barometer holding steady at 30.11. And we need to take a break. We shall return with more action on Tradio.

0: All right, we've got that power of sound here. Hey, we did receive a text message about a yard sale, and it's going on through Saturday. Apparently, it's already in session. It looks like they have lots of Christmas stuff and other home decor, Christmas trees, and much, much more. Christmas stuff and home decor, Christmas trees, and much, much more. That's what it says. It's at 243 Crab Lane in Wynn, or you can call 501-840-0793 to inquire. That's 243 Crab Lane here in Wynn. And you could call 501-840-0793, and they'll fill you in on what all they have for sale. All right, and let's see. Seems like I had one more announcement. Oh, yes, we need to pass this along to everybody. The City of Parkin regular city council meeting will be at 6 o'clock tonight in the Parkin Municipal Courtroom. And that comes from Pranita, the city clerk and treasurer at Parkin. That's regular city council meeting at Parkin tonight in the Parkin Municipal Courtroom. And that gets underway at 6 o'clock tonight in Parkin. And I think most folks are probably having their city council meetings tonight. Looks like Wynn, Cherry Valley, and Hickory Ridge also are meeting tonight. The Wynn City Council meeting also begins at 6. And, of course, that will be in that nice new meeting room inside the nice new City Hall. It is 12:38, almost 12:39, 86 degrees out there. We need a break and we'll be back.
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2: As y'all know, there's an election coming up in Rainbow Valley for mayor. Ernie Cupp, the same Ernie down at Ernie's Egg Market, is running for his second campaign. Now, I don't like to get in politics like some of these people in show business. I don't go for all that marching and these beatniks with their hair down on their shirt collar. But me and Burford is going to vote for Ernie. That's Ernie Cupp, C-U-P-P. C is for country, U is for united, and P-P is for peace and prosperity. All right.
0: All right, the old Roadhog there, that is Lester Moran and the Roadhogs. Actually, the Statler Brothers having some fun there from the early 70s, put out a comedy album, and that's part of it. Thought we'd throw that out there since we do have a big election coming up. Early voting gets underway Monday, and that's next Monday, this coming Monday. Wow, it's right here upon us. 12:40. And give us a call on Tradio, the number 870-238-5996. And you can also text it to that same number, 870-238-5996. Let's see here. I think we are in good shape there. We've gotten a couple of phone calls. Electric wheelchair, $800. It's in the way. They need to get rid of it. $800, good deal on an electric wheelchair, hard to say. 870-318-2919, the number on that. A 55-inch smart TV for $170. That number is 870-347-7905. And O'Berry's got some neon signs, pretty cool, got four of them. $100 for all four, it's a good deal. 870-318-0965, and that yard sale going on through Saturday. It's going on right now. I've got to go back and get the address on that one again. 243 Crab Lane, or you can call 501-840-0793, and they'll fill you in on what they have. Sounds like a lot of Christmas items, perhaps. All right, 86 degrees, beautiful day out there. Enjoy the sunshine. Enjoy these warm temps. Now, we complain about how hot it's been and dry and all that, but temperature by Friday and Saturday going to take a dip, especially in the evening hours, and it's going to feel like fall, but it'll be good football weather. So let's take the good with the bad, and let's grab this phone. Good afternoon. You're on Tradio.
3: 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I want $2,000 for it, and it's on Poplar 109 Poplar Lane in Fisher.
0: Okay. Let me jot that address down real quick. Okay, and we've got that. And what phone number do we want to put with that?
3: 4264.
0: Okay. And that is a 479 area code. Okay. We've got it. 12 by 24 building in Fisher. And what was that?
3: $2,000?
0: Okay. $2,000 on that. Got it. Thanks for calling Tradio.
3: Thank you.
0: Yes, sir. All right. It's that easy. 870-238-5996. Barometer 30.10, Phil, just a little bit, a 1/100th of a point there, or an inch, or whatever it is. We'll be back.
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0: All right, we are back, and one text that came through on Tradio yesterday. Somebody has a couple of dozen duck decoys for sale for $1 each, and they may still have them or have some of them, and that number is 870-318-8021. If you're in need of some duck decoys, $1 each, 870-318-8021. Also, we had one more text yesterday, if I can get to it. And this individual looks like has $2.50 a pound. These are some shell pecans, it looks like. Let's see, they are Stewart and paper shell pecans, locally grown and sourced right here in Wynn. $6.25 for a quarter pound shelled. $3 a pound. I crack them for you or unshelled, and then $2.50 a pound. Just call them and they'll talk about it, and we'll figure it all out. I think they'll deliver too. And that number is 870-318-8021 on those pecans, Stewart and paper shell pecans. Those are pretty easy to get that shell off, just like paper. All right, we need a timeout. Give us a call, 238-5996, or text us to the same number, and we'll get you on Tradio.
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0: All right, we are back, 1246, 86 degrees on the outside. We just missed a caller there. If they will give us a call back, we will certainly get them on Tradio. And I'm looking at the tablet here. Looks like no more texts have come in recently, but we'll keep an eye on that as well. Call or text, same number, 870-238 5996. And we have, looks like, a caller coming in here. Good afternoon. You're on Tradio, and thanks for calling back.
6: What do you say, Bill?
0: Hey, now, what's going on?
6: Oh, not much, man. I'm ready for it to cool off. I'm looking for some 6.5-foot or longer T-posts. I'm looking for some cattle gates. I'm looking for some cattle panels, any kind of equipment like that. Give me a holler. And I'm looking for 2x4s, 2x6s, you know, 2x12, whatever kind of lumber you got. They're at least 6-8 foot long. And, you know, some square wooden poles, all that. But anyhow, also looking for a couple of meat hogs. I don't want any pets. I don't want any pot bellies. 870-206-1906. And I thank you, Bill.
0: All righty. 206-1906. I about have that one memorized now.
6: We'll see you.
0: All right. Appreciate it. Okay, there we go. It's that easy. Looking for several things, of course, 6.5 foot or longer, some T-posts, cattle panels, all types of lumber, you know, 2x4s, 2x6s, 2x12s, poles, and just if you have anything like that you could help them out with, that would be good. And need some meat hogs, okay? No pets or anything, just some good old eating meat hogs. And let's see, that number, 870-206. 1906 on that. All right, give us a call or a text, and we will get you on the Tradio program. We do need to take another quick time out. 12:48, and that means 12 minutes away from news time.
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Oh, Charlie Rich there. Gonna sit right down and write myself a letter. Yes, sir. All right. You're listening to the Tradio program. 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If you want to read about news or sports or what have you, you just pick and choose which headlines you want to read and jump in there and read those stories. Hey, today there are a few folks having birthdays. Tiffany Trump. You remember Tiffany. She's 33 today. And that's Donald and Marla Maples' daughter, Tiffany Trump. And AOC, 37 today. Controversial New York congresswoman. Rhett Akins having a birthday. He's 57. Of course, his son goes by Thomas Rhett, both great country singers. Rhett Akins, 57. Also 57 today is Nancy Kerrigan. She's the one that Tonya Harding, you know, whacked her knees there with that stick or baton or, well, her boyfriend, I think. I think Tonya put him up to it. That was years ago, and possibly could have had a gold medal at the Olympics in figure skating, but then hit those knees, and that was a tough, weird kind of deal. Speaking of sports, Jerry Rice is 64 today. NFL legend, the undisputed best wide receiver in history is what it says here. Jerry Rice having a birthday as well. He is 64. And Marie Osmond, Donny Osmond's, well, it says here she's a little bit country, and Donnie's a little bit rock and roll, but Marie Osmond, 67. Here's a side note. Donnie won season 9 of Dancing with the Stars, and Marie came in third in season 5 of that show. Marie Osmond, 67 years young today. All right. Oh, there's some more birthdays on the back page.

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1: All right, back on Tradio. And we're up to 87 degrees out there. Weatherman predicts a high of 92. That's what we hit yesterday. Overnight low last night, 70. And tonight, we're looking at probably around 72. Those temps are going to cool off later in the week. Friday afternoon, it looks like they'll fall. But it'll be great football weather Friday night. And looks like a chance of thunderstorms, also maybe some plain rain tomorrow. A 50-50 shot at some of that moist activity falling from the skies tomorrow. We'll see what happens. It is 12:55, 5 minutes away from 1 o'clock, and the latest news. And here's one little brief tidbit on the history page today. Way back in 1792, on this date, is when the cornerstone of the White House was laid. It says it was meticulously laid. And that was in 1792. 234 years ago today, they laid that cornerstone for the White House. Remember, all city councils in the area are having meetings tonight. A lot of them get underway around 6 o'clock. We want to mention that. Also, a flu shot clinic going on at the new R-Care building on the Cross County School grounds, and that's going on today throughout the day. If you need to get a flu shot, you might want to run up there. And they'll take care of you. Vandale High School's 24th annual reunion going to be held this Saturday. And that'll be on the, well, let's see here. Yeah, Saturday the 17th. That is this Saturday. We're about halfway through October already. That's hard to believe. Going to be held at the Vandale Baptist Church from 10 to 2 this Saturday. The meal cost is $13 per person. And for more info on that, the Vandale High School's 24th annual reunion, you can call 901-485-3215. We need a timeout. We'll be back.
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2: When you need me, I'll be by your side.
1: All right, we are back. We still have a little time to work in a couple more calls or texts on Tradio. It is about 3 minutes away from news time. Big news story, and people have been talking about this for some time. It's hard to get politicians to agree on anything these days, but there's one issue with strong bipartisan support, and that is keeping AM radio in new cars. For a few years, automakers have been trying to phase out AM radio, possibly for a space, mostly to be cheap, it says here. AM radio only adds about 0.1% to the cost of building a typical new car. But if you're making millions of cars, it says here, it does add up. So Congress is working on this, keeping AM radios in cars. And we've got some more calls. Let's get to them. Good afternoon. You're on Tradio.
4: This here is goofy. I'm looking for some weed eater. If somebody got a weed eater, they want to get lit up, they can call me at 870-745-8233.
1: Okay, sounds good, Rufus. We'll have them sent your way. All right, and let's see. Okay, we've got that call.

0: there. All right, I think we're back to the AM radio story. We'll have to run through the rest of this fairly quickly. There is legislation working its way through Congress, and that would require all new cars to have AM radio. Backers say it's crucial and critical to guaranteeing all Americans have a way to access emergency information, among other things. And looks like it's already passed the U.S. House, expected to cruise through the Senate by the end of the year. So that'll be good. AM radio still used by more than 4,000 stations across the country, and 82 million Americans listen to AM radio regularly. All right, out there in Tradio land. Yes, sir. Got a call, Tradio call. All right. Good afternoon. You're on Tradio.
1: Yes, I have two picnic tables for sale. They're good, heavy wooden, one adult and one child. My number is 870-208-4857.
0: 208-4857?
1: Yes, sir. Thank you.
0: Okay, we got it. Yes, sir. Thank you for calling that in. One adult size picnic table. And one children's size. Okay, that'd be great for family reunions, get-togethers, things like that. All right, hey, it is 1 o'clock, and we're out of time for Tradio. Let me push this button here. And time for the news. Enjoyed it. Everyone have a good, safe rest of the day. We'll see you back here tomorrow.
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3: President Trump says the Houthis are behaving very badly, but isn't saying if he's made a decision yet on possible strikes. Over the weekend, Houthi strikes on a Saudi Arabia airport killed more than a dozen people and injured hundreds of others. At least one American was among those killed. Kimberly Guilfoyle is out as U.S. ambassador to Greece. Monica Nelson reports.
4: The White House says she was asked to resign after allegations she tried to get a businessman to pay off about $100,000 in American Express credit card debt in exchange for access to the administration. The former fiancé of Donald Trump Jr. says it was an honor to serve and has denied the claim. President Trump telling reporters, quote, "We're not happy with the situation." I'm Monica Nelson.
3: President Trump continues to weigh in on the ICE shooting of a man in New York City with his 5-year-old son in the vehicle. Scott Pringle reports.
5: Trump says he had a nice conversation with Mayor Zoran Mamdani about the shooting, but says the two disagree.
6: This is a very bad actor, and we have to take care of the bad actors because we don't want our people hurt or killed.
5: Mamdani calls the actions of ICE agents reckless and is ordering the NYPD to investigate the shooting. Department of Homeland Security says Oscar Belgal, who's in the country illegally and has a criminal record, tried fleeing the arrest in Marble Hill last week, ramming an ICE vehicle before being shot.
3: A Financial Times Focal Data survey found that just 28% of Americans are in support of how the president is addressing jobs and the economy. Even fewer respondents were supportive of the administration's work to rein in inflation, a major campaign promise by the president. Inflation sat at 3.4% in August after falling to 2.4% in February. Six Flags is temporarily shutting down several roller coasters at its amusement parks around the country and Canada after a man fell to his death yesterday. It happened on the Goliath roller coaster at Six Flags over Georgia. The cause of the accident is still under investigation. I'm Chris Caraggio. Considering issues facing the nation today, few Americans have confidence in the federal government to set things right, Rory O'Neill reports.
7: The judicial branch has more trust than any part of the federal government, and it's still below 50%. The Gallup survey finds a record low 33% have a great deal or fair amount of trust in the executive branch. And in the legislative branch, it's just 28%. Trust in their fellow Americans, once measured at 86% during the bicentennial, 50 years later, is down to 51%.
3: The Jet Propulsion Laboratory at Caltech is setting an interplanetary record. Mark Mayfield explains.
8: NASA says the Mars Perseverance rover has now traveled just over 28 miles on the surface of Mars. That's the longest distance ever traveled by a vehicle on another planet. It broke a record that was set by NASA's Opportunity rover over a period of 14 years that ended in 2018. Perseverance has now been on Mars for nearly 6 years.
3: Most fraternities at the University of Arizona are back to normal after school officials lifted a campus-wide suspension. University leadership reinstated 16 chapters following mandatory meetings between chapter advisors and the dean of students to address rising misconduct concerns. Five fraternities remain on suspension, facing serious investigations into alleged hazing and assault, with some cases referred to police. Meta is calling its new AI models its most capable yet. The company launched Muse Wonder and Muse Wonder Full yesterday in an effort to keep up with industry leaders like OpenAI and Anthropic. CEO Mark Zuckerberg has promised to spend billions in the race to catch up. The Bills edged the Rams last night 37-34 in overtime from Inglewood to close out week 5 of the NFL. Three teams now remain undefeated. The Vikings and Niners are 5-0. The Chiefs had a bye week. They're 4-0. Meantime, there are three winless teams in the league. The Chargers, Titans, and Dolphins are all 0-5. Week 6 kicks off on Thursday night when the Seahawks battle the Broncos in Denver. I'm Chris Caraggio.
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10: Here's the latest from the Arkansas Now newsroom. The Electro Cooperatives of Arkansas will send a team of linemen to Guatemala in December for a three-week mission called Operation Razorback. The project will bring electricity to 80 homes, benefiting an estimated 250 to 500 people. The Arkansas County Clerks Association is warning voters about scams ahead of the November 3rd general election. The association says a common scam involves text message falsely claiming recipients are not registered to vote and containing links designed to steal personal information. Voters are urged not to click links or share personal information, but instead to ignore and delete the messages. Arkansas voters will decide on three proposed constitutional amendments in November, along with the proposed $500 million bond issue. Voters can review information about statewide ballot measures and candidates through the AR Votes website. From the Arkansas Now newsroom, I'm Kate Carlton.
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13: Mostly sunny skies today, and wow, is it hot. Our high this afternoon is going to top out at 94. We'll be clear tonight with lows in the mid-70s. Plenty of sunshine early on tomorrow, but we will bring in scattered showers and thunderstorms for the afternoon and evening. It'll be hot Wednesday with highs in the low 90s. Thursday afternoon, still sunny with a high close to 90 degrees, but it does get cooler this weekend. Friday, we'll have sunshine with a high of 73. From the Arkansas Now Weather Center, I'm meteorologist Laura Huckabee.

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2: How do you feel about skunks? Hi, I'm Janet Benson, pastor at Wynn Presbyterian Church, and I just moved to the country where we noticed an evening visitor to our yard, a skunk. At first, I was afraid, and I posted a video of him on social media. I got lots of mixed reactions. Most were frightened, like me, but others talked about how great skunks are, how they eat poisonous snakes, and I realized I had judged skunks without knowing them. At Wynn Pres, we learn together about our tendencies to judge people before knowing anything about them. 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We're still learning it, and we hope you'll come learn with us at Wynn Presbyterian Church, 1735 East Poplar, or visit our website at wynnpresbyterian.org.
3: Mostly sunny skies today, and wow, is it hot. Our high this afternoon is going to top out at 94. We'll be clear tonight with lows in the mid-70s. Plenty of sunshine early on tomorrow, but we will bring in scattered showers and thunderstorms for the afternoon and evening. It'll be hot Wednesday with highs in the low 90s. Thursday afternoon, still sunny with a high close to 90 degrees, but it does get cooler this weekend. Friday, we'll have sunshine with a high of 73. From the Arkansas Now Weather Center, I'm meteorologist Laura Huckabee.

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3: Mostly sunny skies today, and wow, is it hot. Our high this afternoon is going to top out at 94. We'll be clear tonight with lows in the mid-70s. Plenty of sunshine early on tomorrow, but we will bring in scattered showers and thunderstorms for the afternoon and evening. It'll be hot Wednesday with highs in the low 90s. Thursday afternoon, still sunny with a high close to 90 degrees, but it does get cooler this weekend. Friday, we'll have sunshine with a high of 73. From the Arkansas Now Weather Center, I'm meteorologist Laura Huckabee.

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1: Kimberly Guilfoyle is stepping down as U.S. ambassador to Greece following misconduct allegations. President Trump was asked about her resignation before leaving the White House today.
2: She went to Greece. She was doing a good job, but we didn't like what we were reading.
1: In a post on X, Guilfoyle said serving in the role has been an honor of a lifetime, and she'll be forever grateful to President Trump. The ex-fiancée of Donald Trump Jr. also denied accusations that she asked a businessman to pay off her $100,000 credit card debt in exchange for access to the administration. During today's press briefing, new White House Press Secretary Katie Zacharias said Guilfoyle had been asked to resign and they wish her well. Yesterday, Trump said, "We're looking at it," when reporters asked if he was considering firing her, adding, "We're not happy." President Trump isn't saying if he's made a decision yet on possible strikes on Iran-backed Houthi rebels. Trump spoke about the topic with reporters outside the White House this morning.
2: If I told you I made a decision, that would have been the Houthis have acted very badly.
1: Over the weekend, Houthi strikes on a Saudi Arabia airport killed more than a dozen people and injured hundreds of others. At least one American was among those killed. Pope Leo is recovering after undergoing surgery to remove a growth from his lung. The Vatican said the surgery went according to plan and Leo had returned to his room. The Pope revealed plans for the surgery on Sunday during his prayer at St. Peter's Square. Six Flags is temporarily closing several roller coasters across the U.S. and Canada following a rider's death in Georgia. A man fell from the Goliath roller coaster at Six Flags over Georgia yesterday, striking parts of the ride before hitting the ground. The cause remains under investigation, with Six Flags closing similar rides out of caution. Grocery store giant Kroger plans to cut 3,000 corporate jobs over the next 3 years. The company said it needs to adapt and take advantage of technology, including artificial intelligence. Kroger employs about 409,000 workers across more than 2,700 stores nationwide. I'm Chris Caraggio.
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1: New York City Mayor Zohran Mamdani is criticizing the federal search of Representative Ilhan Omar's Washington, D.C. area home, arguing that her citizenship should not be used against her because of her political views. The search was conducted yesterday by agents with Homeland Security Investigations, the investigative division of ICE. Actress Selma Blair is free on bond after being arraigned in a New York courtroom following a mid-air incident on a Delta flight. Blair is facing assault charges after an alleged altercation Sunday night while the actress was flying from L.A. to Kennedy International Airport. She's accused of punching one flight attendant and biting another when they stopped her from opening the plane's door mid-flight. Blair was arrested after the flight landed at JFK and taken to a hospital. She was released on bond last night with her next court hearing set for January. Hollywood is mourning the death of actor R.J. Mitty of Breaking Bad fame. He died at the age of 34 by suicide, according to his representative. Mitty was best known for portraying Walter White Jr., the son of Walter and Skyler White, on the hit show. Bryan Cranston, who played Mitty's father, said he was in deep despair after hearing the news. According to reports, the Brownsville, Texas Police Department responded to a call yesterday afternoon and found Mitty dead at his home. Like his character, Mitty lived with cerebral palsy. A jersey worn by NBA legend Michael Jordan during the 1998 NBA Finals is changing hands at a record price. Tammy Trujillo has details.
5: Hunt Auctions says the red Chicago Bulls jersey worn by Jordan during Game 2 was purchased for $14 million by a Miami real estate investor. That's the highest known price ever paid for a piece of basketball memorabilia and the third Jordan-worn jersey from the Last Dance Finals to reach more than $10 million.
1: The Smithsonian's National Zoo is asking the public to help name a female red panda cub born on June 11th at its conservation campus in Front Royal. The three choices are Dolly, Pyra, and Dalpa. The cub is one of three red pandas born at the facility this summer. I'm Chris Caraggio.
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7: Here's the latest from the Arkansas Now newsroom. The Sultana Disaster Museum in Marion will hold its grand opening on Saturday, November 14th at its new location in the former Marion High School Gymnasium and Auditorium. The ceremony begins at 10 a.m. and will include tours and special guests. The museum will feature a memorial plaza honoring the estimated 1,200 people who died when the steamboat Sultana exploded on the Mississippi River in 1865. Arkansas property owners have until this Thursday, October 15th, to pay their 2025 real estate and personal property taxes without a penalty. State law requires county collectors to assess a 10% penalty on unpaid tax balances after the deadline. Property owners can contact their county collector to check their balance and payment options. And Disney on Ice is returning to North Little Rock this spring. The Disney on Ice Magic of Family Show will run from March 18th to 21st at Simmons Bank Arena. From the Arkansas Now newsroom, I'm Kate Carlton.
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27: Mostly sunny skies today, and wow, is it hot. Our high this afternoon is going to top out at 94. We'll be clear tonight with lows in the mid-70s. Plenty of sunshine early on tomorrow, but we will bring in scattered showers and thunderstorms for the afternoon and evening. It'll be hot Wednesday with highs in the low 90s. Thursday afternoon, still sunny with a high close to 90 degrees, but it does get cooler this weekend. Friday, we'll have sunshine with a high of 73. From the Arkansas Now Weather Center, I'm meteorologist Laura Huckabee.

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1: Here are today's church announcements. Ridgeview Baptist Church's Fall Festival will be held Saturday, October 31st. It will be held from 2 p.m. to 4 p.m. Revival services will be held from Monday, October 19th to Wednesday, October 21st, next week, at the Tabernacle of Faith in Wynn. Services will be at 7 p.m. each night. Speaker will be First Lady Denise Isom. Fall Roundup will be held at the Three Trees Cowboy Church on Saturday, October 24th. The hours are 3 p.m. to 7 p.m. Wynn High School Fields of Faith will be held Wednesday, October 21st at Yellow Jacket Stadium, begins at 5:45 p.m. Calvary Christian School's Fish Fry and Fall Festival is coming up this Thursday, the 15th. It'll be held from 11 a.m. to 6 p.m. All tickets will be honored that day. Shady Grove Missionary Baptist Church in Parkin will hold a community giveaway Saturday, October 24th. It'll begin at 11, and it will include food, clothing, household supplies, small appliances, toys, and more. Church is located at 85 West Front Street in Parkin.
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4: Mostly sunny skies today, and wow, is it hot. Our high this afternoon is going to top out at 94. We'll be clear tonight with lows in the mid-70s. Plenty of sunshine early on tomorrow, but we will bring in scattered showers and thunderstorms for the afternoon and evening. It'll be hot Wednesday with highs in the low 90s. Thursday afternoon, still sunny with a high close to 90 degrees, but it does get cooler this weekend. Friday, we'll have sunshine with a high of 73. From the Arkansas Now Weather Center, I'm meteorologist Laura Huckabee.

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1: 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December corn at 42 and three quarters down a quarter, with March corn at 496 and a half down three quarters. November soybeans 1283 and three quarters down four, with January soybeans at 13 even down four and three quarters. December wheat at 669 and a quarter down three, with March wheat at 683 and a quarter down two and three quarters. December cotton at 8051 down nine, with March cotton at 8383 up two. November rice at 1721 up 25, with January rice at 1765 and a half up 25 and a half. Moving on to livestock now, October live cattle 224.62 and a half down 12 and a half. December live cattle 226.37 and a half down 22 and a half. October feeder cattle 343.07 and a half down 40. November feeder cattle 341.02 and a half down 7 and a half. October lane hogs at 75.60 unchanged. December hogs at 68.02 and a half down 35. That's your EAB Market Countdown, and I'm Scotty Woodson. Have a great day.
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8: Mostly sunny skies today, and wow, is it hot. Our high this afternoon is going to top out at 94. We'll be clear tonight with lows in the mid-70s. Plenty of sunshine early on tomorrow, but we will bring in scattered showers and thunderstorms for the afternoon and evening. It'll be hot Wednesday with highs in the low 90s. Thursday afternoon, still sunny with a high close to 90 degrees, but it does get cooler this weekend. Friday, we'll have sunshine with a high of 73. From the Arkansas Now Weather Center, I'm meteorologist Laura Huckabee.

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1: President Trump said the Houthis are behaving very badly. He made the comment to reporters outside the White House this morning, but isn't saying if he's made a decision yet on possible strikes. Over the weekend, Houthi strikes on a Saudi Arabia airport killed more than a dozen people and injured hundreds of others. Kimberly Guilfoyle has stepped down from her role as U.S. ambassador to Greece. This comes after misconduct allegations. In a post on X, Guilfoyle said serving in the role has been the honor of a lifetime and she'll be forever grateful to President Trump. The ex-fiance of Donald Trump Jr. also denied accusations that she asked a businessman to pay off her $100,000 credit card debt in exchange for access to the administration. The man guilty of murdering Tupac Shakur was sentenced to 40 years to life in prison. The judge spoke before sentencing Dwayne Davis in a Las Vegas courtroom today.
2: It took us 30 years, but at this time, you are going to face justice for what you did on September 7th, 1996.
1: The 63-year-old orchestrated the killing of the legendary rapper near the Las Vegas Strip. Davis is the only person ever charged in the murder. Cornell is banning parties at frat houses for the rest of the academic year. The move comes as the investigation into several fraternity members accused of sexually assaulting a former student in 2024 continues. Meanwhile, more student rallies to show solidarity with the female accuser are going on this week. Apple is showing off new products for the house. Matt Mattinson has more.
3: The tech giant unveiled HomeView on Tuesday. It's a home hub device that can be placed on a wall or table and features a 7-inch display and is equipped with Siri AI. Additionally, Apple also announced its Apple TV 4K, which comes with a redesigned remote that plays a sound if it gets lost. Both products have a $299 price tag and will be available November 13th. This comes after Apple showcased a number of new products last month, including its first ever foldable iPhone. I'm Matt Mattinson.
1: I'm Chris Caraggio.
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1: We are 3 weeks before the midterms, and voters say inflation is the top issue. Rory O'Neill reports.
6: Asked to consider 15 hot-button issues going into the midterms, the top issue by far, with 37%, was inflation. It's the highest polling for inflation since YouGov started asking the question in 2022. Second on the issues list, jobs and the economy, at 12%. When asked, 47% say the economy is in bad shape, tying a high in 2023. I'm Rory O'Neill.
1: Most Americans oppose betting on election results, according to a new survey. The Reuters Ipsos poll found 60% of U.S. voters, regardless of party affiliation, are against wagering on elections through prediction markets like Kalshi and Polymarket. 13% of those who responded to the survey said they support betting on elections. Republican U.S. Senate nominee Mike Rogers is out with a new campaign ad alleging Democratic nominee Abdul El-Sayed's family has ties to the Muslim Brotherhood. The ad was released yesterday as El-Sayed continues to lead Rogers in the race for Michigan's U.S. Senate seat. The Brewers successfully defended home field after taking down the Dodgers 7-4 in Game 2 yesterday of the NLCS in Milwaukee. They now lead the series 2-0, so the back-to-back defending World Series champs have some work to do to get back in this NLCS. Game 3 will be in Los Angeles tomorrow in the American League Championship Series. Last night, the Guardians rallied for a 7-3 victory over the Rays in Game 1 in Tampa. The Rays hope to even the series at one apiece today in Game 2. The Powerball jackpot is rolling over again. Here is Mark Mayfield with the numbers.
7: There was no grand prize winner Monday night, so Wednesday's drawing will now be worth at least $562 million. The cash option on that is just over $230 million. Odds of winning are roughly 1 in 292 million.
1: I'm Chris Caraggio.
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9: Here's the latest from the Arkansas Now newsroom. Arkansas Congressman Bruce Westerman is urging President Donald Trump to reconsider plans to live stream the scheduled December execution of Nadel Hassan, who killed 13 people in the 2009 Fort Hood shooting. Westerman reportedly supports Hassan's death sentence, but argues that broadcasting the execution could provide propaganda for extremist groups and undermine the dignity of the American justice system. Former President Bill Clinton and Dallas Cowboys owner Jerry Jones spoke at the Little Rock Touchdown Club at Simmons Bank Arena on Monday. During the event, Jones announced that the Jones family will be granting the Clinton Foundation $10 million in funding. The gift will support renovations and modernization projects at the Clinton Presidential Center in Little Rock. And Arkansans can now access more than 50 state services through the new My Arkansas mobile app. Users can find a complete list of available services at myarkansas.gov. From the Arkansas Now newsroom, I'm Cade Carlton.
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13: Mostly sunny skies today, and wow, is it hot. Our high this afternoon is going to top out at 94. We'll be clear tonight with lows in the mid-70s. Plenty of sunshine early on tomorrow, but we will bring in scattered showers and thunderstorms for the afternoon and evening. It'll be hot Wednesday with highs in the low 90s. Thursday afternoon, still sunny with a high close to 90 degrees, but it does get cooler this weekend. Friday, we'll have sunshine with a high of 73. From the Arkansas Now Weather Center, I'm meteorologist Laura Huckabee.

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3: Mostly sunny skies today, and wow, is it hot. Our high this afternoon is going to top out at 94. We'll be clear tonight with lows in the mid-70s. Plenty of sunshine early on tomorrow, but we will bring in scattered showers and thunderstorms for the afternoon and evening. It'll be hot Wednesday with highs in the low 90s. Thursday afternoon, still sunny with a high close to 90 degrees, but it does get cooler this weekend. Friday, we'll have sunshine with a high of 73. From the Arkansas Now Weather Center, I'm meteorologist Laura Huckabee.

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1: Rice ends the day up, most everything else down. 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December corn at 42 and three quarters down a quarter, with March corn at 496 and a half down three quarters. November soybeans 1283 and three quarters down four, with January soybeans at 13 even down four and three quarters. December wheat at 669 and a quarter down three, with March wheat at 683 and a quarter down two and three quarters. December cotton at 8051 down nine, with March cotton at 8383 up two. November rice at 1721 up 25, with January rice at 1765 and a half up 25 and a half. Moving on to livestock now, October live cattle 224.62 and a half down 12 and a half. December live cattle 226.37 and a half down 22 and a half. October feeder cattle 343.07 and a half down 40. November feeder cattle 341.02 and a half down 7 and a half. October lane hogs at 75.60 unchanged. December hogs at 68.02 and a half down 35. That's your EAB Market Recap, and I'm Scotty Woodson. Have a great day.
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6: Mostly sunny skies today, and wow, is it hot. Our high this afternoon is going to top out at 94. We'll be clear tonight with lows in the mid-70s. Plenty of sunshine early on tomorrow, but we will bring in scattered showers and thunderstorms for the afternoon and evening. It'll be hot Wednesday with highs in the low 90s. Thursday afternoon, still sunny with a high close to 90 degrees, but it does get cooler this weekend. Friday, we'll have sunshine with a high of 73. From the Arkansas Now Weather Center, I'm meteorologist Laura Huckabee.

0: 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KWYN, World News Now.
1: The Vatican says Pope Leo has been diagnosed with lung cancer. The 71-year-old U.S.-born pontiff underwent surgery today to remove a growth from his lung. The Vatican said the surgery was successful and confirmed his diagnosis. President Trump is on his way to Alaska as he rolls on with his midterm campaigning blitz. He is set to be joined by Republican Senator Dan Sullivan and Congressman Nick Begich at a rally in Wasilla. Trump is also set to visit Arizona, Montana, and Georgia this week. Six Flags is closing several giant roller coasters at its amusement.

0: in parks in the U.S. and Canada after a rider fell to his death, Sarah Lee Kessler reports.
1: It happened on the Goliath roller coaster at Six Flags Over Georgia on Monday. A man plunged to the ground, hitting multiple parts of the ride on his way down. There's no word yet on what caused the tragedy, but the ride is known for high speeds and sharp turns, and Six Flags says out of an abundance of caution, it's temporarily closing down similar roller coasters, including Nitro in New Jersey, Raging Bull in Illinois, Fury 325 in Thunderstriker in North Carolina, and its other Goliath ride at Six Flags Magic Mountain in California.
0: Existing home sales are up from August. According to the National Association of Realtors, sales increased 1.5% last month to an annual rate of nearly 4 million units. Sales increased in the South and West, but declined in the Northeast as the Midwest held steady. Americans will spend an estimated $13.5 billion on Halloween this year. Here's Matt Mattinson.
2: That's according to the National Retail Federation, which expects spending to increase this year by some $400 million. Some three-quarters of consumers say they plan to celebrate. That includes everything from handing out candy and carving pumpkins to watching scary movies and dressing up in costumes.
0: Game 2 of the American League Championship Series is tonight. The Guardians took Game 1 yesterday, 7-3, with a win over the Rays in Tampa. First pitch from Tropicana Field is set for 8 p.m. Eastern. I'm Chris Caraggio.
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0: Six Flags says it has temporarily shut down 9 roller coasters at its amusement parks in the U.S. and Canada as a precaution after a man fell to his death from the Goliath roller coaster at Six Flags Over Georgia yesterday afternoon. The cause of the accident is still under investigation, and police haven't yet confirmed witness accounts that the man fell from the coaster after being launched from his seat. The Goliath roller coaster, which opened in 2006, is known for its high speeds and sharp turns. This incident marks at least the 7th death at the Georgia Park. A potential AI stock crash is putting the world's financial stability at risk, according to a warning from the International Monetary Fund. Tammy Trujillo has details.
5: In its latest Global Financial Stability Report, the IMF said that current high valuations for artificial intelligence companies and their increasing debt is elevating the danger to markets, especially in the United States and Asia. A market correction would have ripple effects around the globe.
0: SpaceX's launch of a Falcon 9 rocket this morning is a success, carrying nearly 3 tons of cargo to the International Space Station. Spaceflight Now's Will Robinson-Smith.
6: 6,300 pounds of science, supplies, fresh fruit and vegetables heading up to the eager astronauts on board the International Space Station. A good launch here this morning at 6:33 a.m. Eastern.
0: The first stage booster made its 8th flight and returned to SpaceX's landing zone 40 at Cape Canaveral Space Force Station 8 minutes into flight. Docking with the ISS is scheduled for Thursday morning, according to SpaceX. Americans will spend an estimated $13.5 billion celebrating Halloween this year. That's according to the National Retail Foundation, which expects spending to increase this year by some $400 million. Some three-quarters of consumers say they plan to celebrate this year, and that includes everything from handing out candy and carving pumpkins to watching scary movies and, of course, dressing up in costumes. I'm Chris Caraggio.
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8: Here are your latest headlines from the Arkansas Now newsroom. Former President Bill Clinton and Dallas Cowboys owner Jerry Jones spoke at the Little Rock Touchdown Club at Simmons Bank Arena on Monday. During the event, Jones announced that the Jones family will be granting the Clinton Foundation $10 million in funding. The gift will support renovations and modernization projects at the Clinton Presidential Center in Little Rock. The Electric Cooperatives of Arkansas will send a team of linemen to Guatemala in December for a 3-week mission called Operation Razorback. The project will bring electricity to 80 homes, benefiting an estimated 250 to 500 people. Thousands of Arkansans are registered for an annual earthquake preparedness drill this Thursday, October 15th. The International Shakeout Day drill begins at 10:15 a.m. and teaches participants how to respond during an earthquake by practicing the recommended drop, cover, and hold on procedure. From the Arkansas Now Newsroom, I'm Kara Ritchie.
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12: Mostly sunny skies today, and wow, is it hot. Our high this afternoon is going to top out at 94. We'll be clear tonight with lows in the mid-70s. Plenty of sunshine early on tomorrow, but we will bring in scattered showers and thunderstorms for the afternoon and evening. It'll be hot Wednesday with highs in the low 90s. Thursday afternoon, still sunny with a high close to 90 degrees, but it does get cooler this weekend. Friday, we'll have sunshine with a high of 73. From the Arkansas Now Weather Center, I'm meteorologist Laura Huckabee.

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3: Mostly sunny skies today, and wow, is it hot. Our high this afternoon is going to top out at 94. We'll be clear tonight with lows in the mid-70s. Plenty of sunshine early on tomorrow, but we will bring in scattered showers and thunderstorms for the afternoon and evening. It'll be hot Wednesday with highs in the low 90s. Thursday afternoon, still sunny with a high close to 90 degrees, but it does get cooler this weekend. Friday, we'll have sunshine with a high of 73. From the Arkansas Now Weather Center, I'm meteorologist Laura Huckabee.

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3: Mostly sunny skies today, and wow, is it hot. Our high this afternoon is going to top out at 94. We'll be clear tonight with lows in the mid-70s. Plenty of sunshine early on tomorrow, but we will bring in scattered showers and thunderstorms for the afternoon and evening. It'll be hot Wednesday with highs in the low 90s. Thursday afternoon, still sunny with a high close to 90 degrees, but it does get cooler this weekend. Friday, we'll have sunshine with a high of 73. From the Arkansas Now Weather Center, I'm meteorologist Laura Huckabee.

locally owned since 1956 by EAB, East Arkansas Broadcasters. 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

0: The Vatican is saying Pope Leo has been diagnosed with lung cancer. The 71-year-old American-born pontiff underwent surgery today to remove a growth from his lung. During prayer Sunday at St. Peter's Square, the Pope had said doctors recently found a nodule in his lung and that it was detected at a very early stage. The Vatican said today's surgery was successful and confirmed his diagnosis. President Donald Trump continues his campaigning for Republican candidates in Alaska today for a rally in Wasilla.
1: Alaskan issues are expected to be front and center, including energy development, jobs and the state's economy as voters get ready for the midterm elections. After Alaska, Trump's heading to Arizona and Montana this week, then wraps it up with a campaign stop in Georgia on Friday. I'm Monica Nelson.
0: Dwayne Davis, who's been found guilty of murdering rapper Tupac Shakur, was sentenced today to 40 years to life in prison.
2: The aggregate sentence is 40 years to life.
0: The judge spoke before sentencing Davis in a Las Vegas courtroom.
2: It took us 30 years, but at this time, you are going to face justice for what you did on September 7th, 1996.
0: The 63-year-old is the only person ever charged in the murder. Health officials in Georgia say a new measles case in Macon may be connected to the larger outbreak of measles in Pennsylvania. Georgia's Department of Health confirms the case today, noting the patient had contact with someone who'd caught the virus out of state. This year alone, Pennsylvania's reported more than 1,100 cases. The patient in Macon's now isolating at home along with several close contacts. Georgia's had 22 confirmed cases this year, more than double last year's total. Wall Street closed in the red today as chip stocks slid and investors weighed mixed quarterly results from some major banks, including J.P. Morgan, Chase, and Wells Fargo. And the tech sector came under pressure. The Nasdaq fell 41 points today at the closing bell. The Dow Jones had lost 180 points. I'm Scott Carr.
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0: A new scientific study is showing the several high-altitude glaciers that exist in the U.S. that have persisted for tens of thousands of years, helping boost regional water supplies, are now disappearing. And as we hear from Daniel Martindale, especially so in California.
5: That's according to new research published in the Proceedings of the National Academy of Sciences. A quarter of the glaciers in the contiguous United States have disappeared since the mid-20th century, while the total area and volume of glaciers has dropped by about a third. The study suggests glacial melting in the lower 48 states is most severe in the Sierra Nevada and parts of the Rockies. It's a product of warming temperatures and drier conditions. In the Sierra, the number of glaciers has fallen from 94 to 64 since the 1970s. I'm Daniel Martindale.
0: Billionaires in California are spending big this election cycle. Jason Campadonia tells us the electoral issues they're most interested in impacting.
6: A new report shows that the country's wealthy are spending their money on California's ballot measures for the upcoming November election. They're dumping piles of cash into the No on Prop 40 campaign or the billionaires tax, but the country's ultra-rich are also spending their money on the Yes on Prop 39 campaign. That's the California Voter ID Act. Millions have been donated by the head honcho of a shipping company, the co-founder of Airbnb, and others who have money to burn.
0: Cornell University in upstate New York is now banning all parties at frat houses for the rest of this academic year as an investigation continues into allegations that several frat members sexually assaulted a former Jane Doe student in 2024. A list of the big names from the rock world set to play iHeartRadio's Alter Ego next year. Include Evanescence topping the bill, joined by The Offspring, Death Cab for Cutie, and Modest Mouse. The night will also feature a special performance from Smashing Pumpkins frontman Billy Corgan. Alter Ego is set for January 16th in Los Angeles, with ticket pre-sales starting October 20th. I'm Scott Carr.
7: Here's today's look at local and regional news. Tuesday, October 13th. 2026, the Wind City Council, the Cherry Valley City Council, the Parkin City Council, and the Hickory Ridge City Council all meet tonight. The Wind City Council will consider an ordinance to lease a knuckle boom truck, purchase a new lift for the fleet manager, and authorize the sale of a 2002 Ford F-450 forklift truck at the meeting. agenda also includes four resolutions related to a grant, as well as resolutions concerning the collection of real and personal property taxes. Reports will also be provided by Public Works Director Devin Arnes, Fire Chief Corey Ward, and Police Chief Richard Dennis. City Council meets at 6 at the Wynn City Hall. Cherry Valley City Council will also meet at 6. That meeting will be at the Cherry Valley City Hall. There will be a full agenda before council members, including a resolution for a rural services block grant for a brush truck, a resolution prohibiting the use of excessive force in nonviolent demonstrations, and a resolution to certify millage. The council will also consider the transfer of property from the city to the Cross County School District, a quote for city signage, and several other matters, including the city's contracts with Jason's Junk Removal and the Vandale Burdi Water Association. Parkin City Council meets at 6 in the municipal courtroom in Parkin. That meeting includes a public hearing for a tornado shelter. The Hickory Ridge City Council, that meeting is at 6 tonight at the Hickory Ridge City Hall. The Budget Committee of the Cross County Quorum Court will be meeting today as well. That meeting begins at 6:30 in the boardroom of the Cross County Courthouse in Wynn. The Quorum Court is required to pass a budget by December 31st, or the county will be required to begin the new year with this year's budget until a new one is approved. The Cross County Chamber of Commerce Board, they'll hold their meeting Thursday. The agenda includes a discussion of a maturing CD, an upcoming ribbon cutting, and the Wynn School District's annual Yellow Jacket Night. Board members will also talk about several chamber events, a Paddles for Presents pickleball tournament for the annual toy drive, trick-or-treat at Village Creek, volley and vine, and more. Board will also discuss the annual banquet and nominations for 2027. Cross County Chamber Board will meet at noon on Thursday at the Jan Hess Boardroom at the Bill Thomas Tech Center. There will be a new theme for Wynn's Christmas Parade this year.
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7: Director of Chamber Relations Lexigar, there will be two categories in floats with first, second, and third place awards in each of those categories. Those are commercial and church civic. Wynn Christmas Parade is set for Thursday, December 3rd. It will begin at 7 p.m. The route will once again be from the Bill Thomas Tech Center south on Falls to the Cross County Courthouse. A open question and answer session sponsored by the Committee to Reelect Jennifer Hobbs as mayor will be held this Thursday at the Merriman in downtown Wynn, 5:30 to 7:30. The event is open to the public, and everyone is welcome. Refreshments will be served, and there will be free T-shirts to the first 75 guests. A Cross County man was taken to the Med in Memphis Sunday night after sustaining undisclosed injuries in a hunting-related accident. Cross County Sheriff David West says the man, who is in his early 20s, fell from a tree stand on a county road. The man, who has not been identified, is in stable condition.
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7: It is Saddle Up for St. Jude weekend at Village Creek State Park. 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Donations will be accepted. The event will feature a trail ride, children's handmade, hand-led horseback rides, live music, live auction, barbecue dinner, and more, along with fried pies from Three Trees Cowboy Church. Cross County's Fest tonight is Crosscut.
10: One of the things we talk about is financial aid, and we do all the things that we can to make sure that students have the access to the money to go to college. So last year, nationwide, more than $4.4 billion in Pell Grants went unclaimed simply because people didn't fill out their FAFSA information. And so it's very important that even, you know, even if we don't think we're going to college, or even if maybe we don't think we're going to qualify for the FAFSA, it's very important to still fill that out. We find that any institutions, colleges, lots of trade schools, they still require a completed FAFSA in order to get those institutional scholarships that they offer. So people who don't think they're going to qualify because their parents make too much money or they're not going to get it, they still need to fill it out in order to get that, money from a college. So that's why, that's one of the reasons that FAFSA is so important.
7: Wes Hooper, Public Information Officer for the Cross County School District, Hooper says it is important for parents to attend tonight's event. Several changes now to the FAFSA process.
10: I think every year I've done this, there's been something different that's happened. Whether it's a couple of years ago, they completely redid the form and pushed it back to starting in January, and now it's in October again. So it's complicated, and that's why we're there to help and make sure that parents get all the help they need, especially if they've never filled one out before.
7: FAFSA tonight begins at 5:30 at the high school cafeteria. All seniors and their parents are invited to attend. Families should bring their Social Security numbers, 2025 federal income tax returns, W-2 forms, and other forms of income, records of untaxed incomes, FSA IDs, and a student MacBook dinner will be provided. Wynn Downtown Revitalization joined with members of the Steinberg family to rededicate a lamppost in downtown Wynn yesterday. The original lamppost, which honors Morris and B. Steinberg, was damaged in the March 2023 Wynn tornado. Adam Smith of Diamond S. Electric has been working to replace the lamppost damaged in the storm, which included the one honoring the Steinbergs. The lamppost is located in Steinberg Park, which is across Union Avenue from the former site of Steinberg's Grocery and Dry Goods. Harold Steinberg was joined by his children, Jennifer Conroy and Eric Steinberg, for yesterday's ceremony.
11: The Democrat Party, hijacked by the radical left socialists and communists. Mamdani, AOC, Abdul El-Sayed. They believe America and our way of life is evil. They want freedom replaced by socialism. Trust them to keep their promise to open the border, empty the prisons, and take your hard-earned money to give it away to those who refuse to work at all. But in Arkansas, we can stop them. Governor Sarah Huckabee Sanders, freedom's last line of defense.
12: President Biden turned his back on the southern border, so Arkansas stepped up. I deployed our National Guard to the front lines because a broken border means broken communities, and I won't sit and let that happen here. We banned sanctuary cities, empowered state police to go after violent drug cartels, and gave harsher penalties to illegal immigrants who brought crime to our streets. Criminals don't get a pass. We back the blue, and we keep Arkansas safe.
13: Paid for by Sarah for Governor.
7: East Arkansas Planning and Development District will be holding a hazardous household hazardous waste proposal event Friday at the Bill Thomas Tech Center in Wynn. It'll be from 9 to 1. The disposal event is for residents only. No commercial disposal is allowed. Items that can be disposed of include paint, both latex and oil-based, paint thinners, fluorescent light bulbs, mercury vapor bulbs, capacitors, batteries, household cleaning items, pesticides, used oils, old fuel, gasoline, kerosene, or diesel, and antifreeze. A special walk to raise awareness for breast cancer is coming up at the Walker's Learning Academy. That is a week from Saturday, October the 24th.
14: Fourth year doing this. We do an annual walk. We do donations, and all the donations that we have, we donate it to Crossridge to help women that do not have insurance with free mammograms. So this is something we love to do to give back to the community. And we encourage everybody to please come out. We will have snacks, and also we will have gift bags.
7: Leslie Cunningham of Walker's Learning Academy. Funds raised will help those for mammograms for those who need it.
15: We use it for women who don't have enough health insurance or who don't have health insurance at all that need the screening. That's just taken away one more barrier to getting it. So now we have some money that's available to help people that need the help to get the screening mammogram.
7: Joy Shepherd, the walk will be held at 7 a.m. to 10 a.m. again Saturday, October 24th. It'll be held at Walker's Learning Academy, located on Murray Road in Wynn. The Wynn Housing Authority will hold a landlord meeting. That's next Tuesday, October 20th, starting at 5 p.m. Current and potential landlords are invited to join in a community conversation about the Section 8 Housing Choice Voucher Program. The meeting will discuss how the program works, the advantages of guaranteed rent, inspection basics, and practical tips for successful tenancy. The meeting will be held at the Wynn Housing Authority Community Center. It's located on Soledad Street in Wynn.
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7: In obituaries today, Stephen Allen Jones Sr., Steve Jones, a resident of Wynn, died last Friday at the University of Arkansas for Medical Sciences Medical Center in Little Rock. He was 68. He was born in Rochelle, Illinois. He was a 1976 graduate of Wynn High School, worked at Halstead in the Arkansas Department of Transportation. He is survived by his wife, Heather Jones, his parents, Troy and Emma Jones of Wynn, six children, Faye Shawl of Tumbling Shoals, Arkansas, Stephen Jones of Walnut Ridge, Jennifer Wallen of Wynn, Jessica Tidwell of Augusta, Leslie Ponder of Bono, and Katie Crouch of Wynn. Four siblings, Larry Jones, Donnie Jones, Sharon Davis, and Judy Bailey. 14 grandchildren. He was also anticipating the arrival of a great-grandchild's visitation. Will be at Thompson Wilson Funeral Home in Wynn from 6 p.m. to 8 p.m. this evening. Funeral services will be at 10 tomorrow morning at the funeral home. Burial will be at the McElroy Cemetery. Memorials to the American Cancer Society by mail at P.O. Box 6704 in Hagerstown, Maryland. 21741 or online at www.cancer.org. Thompson Wilson Funeral Home of Wynn is in charge of arrangements. Phyllis Ann Vonren died on Sunday at the age of 79. She was raised in McCrory, graduated from McCrory High School in 1964. She continued her education at Arkansas State, where she earned a bachelor's degree in education. She dedicated 33 years of her life to teaching elementary school, serving students in the Newport, Mariana, Jonesboro West Side, McCrory School District. She was preceded in death by a brother, Sammy James, a sister, Jean Simpkins, and a niece, Angie Burkett. She is survived by her husband, Charles Vonren, four children, Charles Andy Vonren Jr. of Little Rock, John David Vonren of Monticello, Elizabeth Wallace of Nashville, Arkansas, and Amy Schaefer of Virginia, a brother, Johnny James of McCrory, two sisters, Rita Morgan of McCrory and Jane Harris of Coates, sister-in-law Carol Robb of McCrory, 10 grandchildren, 2 great-grandchildren. Services will be at 4 o'clock tomorrow, Thompson Wilson Funeral Home in McCrory. Burial will be at the Fakes Chapel Cemetery near McCrory. Visitation from 3 p.m. to service time at Thompson Wilson's tomorrow. Memorials to St. Jude Children's Research Hospital, Thompson Wilson Funeral Home in McCrory, is in charge of arrangements. Marge Moore of Wynn died on Sunday at the Flo and Phil Jones Hospice House in Jonesboro at the age of 84. She was born in Chicago. She was raised in Chicago, where she graduated from a Catholic high school. Then she married Frank Moore in 1962, and in 1968, they made their home in Wynn, where they founded Moore Air Conditioning. Marge served as the office manager for the family business for many years. Member of St. Peter's Catholic Church in Wynn. She was preceded in death by her husband, Frank Moore, and a granddaughter, Mallory Moore, and is survived by three sons, Michael Moore of Rogers, Bob Moore of Wynn, and Joey Moore of Wynn, her brother, Joe Mercuro of Arizona, nine grandchildren, 12 great-grandchildren. A rosary will be at 9:30 Thursday morning at St. Peter's Catholic Church in Wynn. Visitation will be from 10 to 11 Thursday with Mass of Christian burial beginning at 11. Burial will be at Cogwell Cemetery. Thompson Wilson Funeral Home of Wynn is in charge of arrangements.
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7: Turning now to some sports news. The Wynn Yellow Jackets have cracked the Arkansas Sports Network's Class 5A Top 10 football rankings. Jackets beat Valley View 28-14 Friday to improve to 4-2 overall, 3-0 in 5A East play. Wynn is currently on top of the 5A East standings, a rated 10th. In the ASN rankings for Class 5A, which is led by Pulaski Robinson at number one, Greenwood is number two, Farmington is third, Jacksonville is fourth, Parkview is fifth, bottom five, Little Rock Mills sixth, Greenbrier is seventh, Camden Fairview is eighth, Hot Springs Lakeside ninth, and then Wynn is rated 10th. The Jackets hosting Batesville Friday night. The Wynn Volleyball Lady Jackets are one game away from going unbeaten 3 years in a row in conference play. Lady Jackets have already wrapped up their third straight conference title, but they still have one more conference game to play, and that is at Four City today.
19: I've been really happy with what we've done this year and how we finished. I knew we had a lot of potential, especially with our seniors coming back. I knew that we could do really well this season. I'm really, really happy with our conference championship and just excited to get into the postseason and see what we can do from here.
7: Wynn interim volleyball coach Blair McClanahan. McClanahan has been the one constant with the volleyball team, serving as an assistant for the past 4 years. She says this year's seniors have experienced a lot, including a state finals run 2 years ago and three different head coaches.
19: We do have six seniors on this team, and their sophomore year was the year that they made that state finals run. And several of them, I want to say three of them were very vital players on that team. A lot of them have had important roles on the team since their sophomore year and in that state finals run. And then last year we had success in the postseason. I think we were a second round exit. But again, those seniors were in there. They were playing. They have that postseason experience that you really want in a team.
7: McClanahan says the level of competition will definitely increase in the postseason. But she says they're ready after playing tougher opponents in non-conference matches.
19: Most of our losses have come from those tournaments where we've seen a lot bigger competition, a lot tougher competition. We've lost to Harmony Grove twice now, and they are 4A. And so I'm excited to see if we match up with them again in the postseason and what we can do with that. And, you know, our competition in the state tournament, we'll look a lot more like that. Teams like Harmony Grove and that caliber. We've lost to Brooklyn earlier in the season, and they're also 4A. We were just able to beat them this weekend in a tournament, but playing them in a weekend tournament and playing a team like that in a five-set match when there's really something at stake is a lot different.
7: Lady Jackets dropped their final non-conference game yesterday at Paragould, falling 3-0. The scores 13-25, 19-25, 22-25. Paragould also won the junior match 14-25. The Wind Girls are currently 18-8 overall. They are 9-0 in conference play. Four City is winless on the season. Matches will start at 4:30 today at Mustang Arena. The Lady Jackets' next action after today will be in regional tournament play beginning next Monday at Batesville Southside. Wind will be the host of the Junior High District Tournament, and that's coming up on Saturday. Wind's Augie Smith and the doubles team of Chase Havner and Walker Denovan all fell in the first round of the Class 4A state tournament yesterday at the University of the Ozarks. Smith fell 2-1 to Brighton Doyle and Prairie Grove in the 4A boys singles tournament. Those scores were 4-6, 7-6, 6-4. The Wind boys doubles team of Chase Havner and Walker Denovan fell to Cooper Ashbury and Luke Calley of Central Arkansas Christian in straight sets, 6-2 and 6-0. Weather forecast calling for mostly clear and 72 degrees for tonight. Mostly sunny. Slight chance for some rain in the morning tomorrow. 50% chance for rain in the afternoon tomorrow, 92. Clear tomorrow night, 68. Sunny and 92 Thursday.
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1: Rice ends the day up, most everything else down. Hello, I'm Scotty Woodson on the EAB Ag Network with your EAB market recap. December corn at 482 and three quarters down a quarter, with March corn at 496 and a half down three quarters. November soybeans 1283 and three quarters down four, with January soybeans at 13 even down four and three quarters. December wheat at 669 and a quarter down three, with March wheat at 683 and a quarter down two and three quarters. December cotton at 8051 down nine, with March cotton at 8383 up two. November rice at 1721 up 25, with January rice at 1765 and a half up 25 and a half. Moving on to livestock now, October live cattle 224.62 and a half down 12 and a half. December live cattle 226.37 and a half down 22 and a half. October feeder cattle 343.07 and a half down 40. November feeder cattle 341.02 and a half down 7 and a half. October lane hogs at 75.60 unchanged. December hogs at 68.02 and a half down 35. That's your EAB market recap, and I'm Scotty Woodson. Have a great day.
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4: 2-4 Arkansas, 3-3 Vanderbilt, set to go Saturday night in Nashville. The Razorbacks are 0-2 away from home, though, and Ryan Silverfield wants to change that.
5: For us, it's another opportunity. We want to show that we can play better on the road. We want to show continued improvement. Obviously, going into the bye, again, I think more than anything, yes, you want to win everything. And I've talked about this in the past, understand, like, man, the losses hurt and they sting and they burn. But winning games allows people to say, man, this process, we're going to continue to trust that, right? We can talk about the improvement all we want, but until it shows in the end result, that's what matters. And so you want that opportunity for people to sit there and say, okay, there's some method behind this madness.
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7: Hi everyone, skies are going to be clear tonight as temperatures settle in the mid-70s. Tomorrow, you'll need the umbrella. Showers and thunderstorms off and on throughout the day. Don't let the wet weather fool you, though, because it will still be very warm with highs in the upper 80s. A slim chance of a shower for Wednesday night. Thursday, back to plain old sunshine. It'll be hot with a high of 90. But Friday's a different story. We've got sunshine around for Friday. It'll be windy with a high of 68 degrees. From the Arkansas Now Weather Center, I'm meteorologist Laura Huckabee. We'll be right back.

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3: Hi everyone, skies are going to be clear tonight as temperatures settle in the mid-70s. Tomorrow, you'll need the umbrella. Showers and thunderstorms off and on throughout the day. Don't let the wet weather fool you, though, because it will still be very warm with highs in the upper 80s. A slim chance of a shower for Wednesday night. Thursday, back to Plano sunshine. It'll be hot with a high of 90. But Friday's a different story. We've got sunshine around for Friday. It'll be windy with a high of 68 degrees. From the Arkansas Now Weather Center, I'm meteorologist Laura Huckabee.

Here's a song I wrote on a plane between Dallas and Austin. Going to El Paso. Whoops. Now this is what gave us the idea to come down here. This is a song about a guy that... probably did as much for our kind of music as anybody. Well, the honky tonks in Texas were...

0: 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EAB, East Arkansas Broadcasters. 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
1: Pope Leo has been diagnosed with lung cancer. The 71-year-old U.S.-born pontiff underwent surgery today to remove a growth from his lung. The Pope had revealed during prayer Sunday that doctors found a nodule in his lung and that it was detected at a very early stage. The Vatican said today the surgery was successful. A former fiancé of Donald Trump Jr., Kimberly Guilfoyle, who'd been taken on by the Trump administration as the U.S. ambassador to Greece, is out of that position.
2: The White House says she was asked to resign after allegations she tried to get a businessman to pay off about $100,000 in American Express credit card debt in exchange for access to the administration. The former fiancé of Donald Trump Jr. says it was an honor to serve and has denied the claim. President Trump telling reporters, quote, "We're not happy with the situation." I'm Monica Nelson.
1: The man found guilty for the murder of rapper Tupac Shakur was sentenced today to 40 years to life in prison. Dwayne Davis learned his fate in a Las Vegas courtroom. The 63-year-old was found guilty of orchestrating the 1996 killing of the rapper near the Vegas Strip. Cornell University in New York is now banning all fraternity parties for the rest of the academic year, and they say they're adding sexual assault investigators to the university police force. This as separate investigations continue by the university and by police into a Jane Doe's claim that she was raped by at least seven different frat brothers belonging to the Chi Phi fraternity in 2024. Every NHL team's taking part in tonight's annual Frozen Frenzy, underway now with the Detroit Red Wings hosting the Devils, with the next 12 games starting in 15-minute increments through the Toronto Maple Leafs Utah Mammoth contest in Salt Lake City starting at 9 p.m. Eastern. ESPN's providing wall-to-wall coverage with a five-hour-long whip-around program. I'm Scott Carr.
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1: The Federal Trade Commission, along with several state attorneys general, are asking a federal judge to hold Martin Shkreli, once known as Pharma Bro, in civil contempt for allegedly violating a lifetime ban from the pharmaceutical industry. Shkreli was banned after authorities accused him of using illegal tactics to block competition and drive up the price of a potentially life-saving drug. Officials accused Shkreli of violating the ban by trading drug company stocks and conducting business in the pharma industry. Community leaders and elected officials in New York City have been demanding Target stores end any cooperation with ICE.
4: State Senator Gustavo Rivera says there's a connection with Target and last week's ICE shooting near the Target store in Marble Hill.
5: So for months, the elected officials, myself included, have been trying to connect with both Target and Kingsridge Associates, LLC, to inform them that ICE was staging out of this location.
4: Officials wrote a letter to Target regarding the matter. Target says it has no cooperative agreements with ICE. In New York, I'm Scott Pringle.
1: Grocery store chain Kroger says it'll lay off 3,000 corporate employees over the next 3 years. Matt Mattinson has that.
6: The company made the announcement Monday. In a memo to employees, Kroger said it must adapt to take advantage of technology. Last month, Kroger laid out its AI plans that said it will aim to improve the customer experience, make work easier for associates, and produce better business outcomes. The company employs around 409,000 workers. It has more than 2,700 stores across the nation under several brands, including Ralph's, Smith's, and Fred Meyer.
1: Apple's been showing off its latest products for use in the home, the tech giant unveiling HomeView Tuesday, a home hub device that can be placed on a wall or table, equipped with a 7-inch display and the latest version of Siri AI. Also unveiled the Apple TV 4K. Both products have a $299 price tag. I'm Scott Carr.
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8: 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Arkansans can now access more than 50 state services through the new My Arkansas mobile app. Users can find a complete list of available services at myarkansas.gov. Arkansas voters will decide on three proposed constitutional amendments in November, along with a proposed $500 million bond issue. Voters can review information about statewide ballot measures and candidates through the AR Votes website. Arkansas property owners have until this Thursday, October 15th, to pay their 2025 real estate and personal property taxes without a penalty. State law requires county collectors to assess a 10% penalty on unpaid tax balances after the deadline. Property owners can contact their county collector to check their balance and payment options. From the Arkansas Now Newsroom, I'm Kara Ritchie.
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13: Hi, everyone. Skies are going to be clear tonight as temperatures settle in the mid-70s. Tomorrow, you'll need the umbrella. Showers and thunderstorms off and on throughout the day. Don't let the wet weather fool you, though, because it will still be very warm with highs in the upper 80s. A slim chance of a shower for Wednesday night. Thursday, back to plain old sunshine. It'll be hot with a high of 90. But Friday's a different story. We've got sunshine around for Friday. It'll be windy with a high of 68 degrees. From the Arkansas Now Weather Center, I'm meteorologist Laura Huckabee.

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1: Hi, everyone. Skies are going to be clear tonight as temperatures settle in the mid-70s. Tomorrow, you'll need the umbrella. Showers and thunderstorms off and on throughout the day. Don't let the wet weather fool you, though, because it will still be very warm with highs in the upper 80s. A slim chance of a shower for Wednesday night. Thursday, back to plain old sunshine. It'll be hot with a high of 90. But Friday's a different story. We've got sunshine around for Friday. It'll be windy with a high of 68 degrees. From the Arkansas Now Weather Center, I'm meteorologist Laura Huckabee.

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1: Did you know that more than 90% of poisonings happen at home?
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3: Hi, everyone. Skies are going to be clear tonight as temperatures settle in the mid-70s. Tomorrow, you'll need the umbrella. Showers and thunderstorms off and on throughout the day. Don't let the wet weather fool you, though, because it will still be very warm with highs in the upper 80s. A slim chance of a shower for Wednesday night. Thursday, back to Plano sunshine. It'll be hot with a high of 90. But Friday's a different story. We've got sunshine around for Friday. It'll be windy with a high of 68 degrees. From the Arkansas Now Weather Center, I'm meteorologist Laura Huckabee.

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1: President Trump is not saying if he's made a decision yet on possible strikes on Iran-backed Houthi rebels. When asked if he'd made a decision by reporters today, Trump only said the Houthis are behaving very badly. Houthi strikes on a Saudi airport over the weekend killed more than a dozen people, including one American, and injured hundreds of others. President Trump's campaign